0: twice in the one category, which is fine. But, you know, there was a huge attendance there. We didn't quite win, but, you know, what we realised in being down there is that being shortlisted in and of itself was quite the achievement. So fair play to everyone down there. Right, now our Friday panel is going to be joining us very, very shortly. Just to remind you, we want you involved in the conversation as well. 086 60 25 000 is the WhatsApp and text number, 086 60 25 000, or you can give us a call on 074 91 25 000, or if you want to email the program, it's comments@highlandradio.com. Let's say good morning to our panel. We'll start with you, Paddy Rooney, Chair of Friends of Letterkenny University Hospital. How are you keeping? Good to have you on the programme as always. Any news? Any crack? How's life treating you?
1: No, very little. I'm not able to leave the house because of the heavy rain this last few days.
0: I know, but we're going to get a respite. We're going to get a respite tomorrow and Sunday, so. Which is good.
1: Hopefully so.
0: All right, okay. Professor Pat O'Connor, are you there?
2: I'm here, but my video doesn't seem to be working, or I'm getting a message saying you have switched it off. I don't know why.
0: Well, we're here. It's fine. As long as I can hear your dulcet tones, we will be grand. And we have Kieran Brogan, Councillor Kieran Brogan, joining us really, really shortly. Pat, I'll start with you, if that's okay. That's Pat O'Connor, Professor Pat O'Connor, Professor of Sociology at and Social Policy Emeritus at the University of Limerick. In light of the recent unrest following the North Belfast stabbing, how can political leaders from both the North of Ireland, the Northern Ireland Executive and Westminster effectively, and of course in the Republic, de-escalate anti-immigrant sentiment while addressing the genuine security and community safety concerns raised by the public, Pat? It's a tough one.
2: Yeah, I mean, in a way, both sides, all groups have come out condemning the violence that has erupted in the north. I suppose I think it needs to go beyond this. Do you know, okay, there are security and policing issues are the immediate response, but it isn't a coincidence that effectively, you know, loyalists, it seems to be largely in loyalist areas, are now, instead of sectarianism, we have racism. And so really, and this is not, of course, peculiar to the north. It exists both in here in Ireland and in the UK. So I suppose I think there needs to be a very serious reflection and discussion about masculinity, really. What we have is disaffected, largely men, who feel that they're only frequently unemployed, and the only expression of themselves is in terms of breadwinning and some concept of, quote, protecting, in inverted commas, their women, their communities. And the idea of protecting, inverted commas, it ends up with burning out buses, houses, whatever. So really, is an issue, and there has been a lot of pussyfooting really around thinking in those terms for years, right? And I think really it's long past the time that that nettle has to be grasped.
0: I mean, that's an interesting way that you framed it. I mean, obviously there can be no justification or no logic really to burning out your own community or reacting in that way, but to frame it as sort of just wanton racism and predominantly male, I don't think that really hits on the concerns that are up there. It also should be noted, whilst, you know, there's a lot of vacant property, a lot of people from different backgrounds have been moved into the Protestant areas, for an example, but it's not exclusively Protestant people either. You didn't address at all the perhaps genuine concerns that people have about the movement of people in and around Ireland with sort of, you know, seemingly pure abandon.
2: Well, of course, there is an issue. But, I mean, in a way, that issue needs to be addressed politically. It isn't solving the problem, actually erupting in violence. But that is what is happening. Of course, people are scared. And actually, another thing that hasn't come into sufficient focus is the dreadful lack of supports for those who are mentally ill. That is a serious problem in most, well, in our, in the north, as well as here, as well as in the UK. There has been this concept of community care, and I sometimes wryly and cynically think community care means effectively it's the equivalent of pushing a wheelchair into a roundabout and waiting for the obvious to occur. That really, insofar as this does not seem, well, what evidence we have suggests that this, you know, we don't know whether this was a racist crime, but certainly the reaction has been to it as if it was a racist issue.
0: Well, I think the police, have said that they don't believe it to be. I'll come back to you, Pat. I do want to bring Paddy Rooney in here. Paddy, listening to, I suppose, your own reflections, and I wonder how they align with Professor O'Connor.
1: Yeah, I think Pat has covered it very well there, Greg. I mean, there is a huge responsibility on public representatives and community leaders to come out and to condemn this, but also try and coax and cajole their local communities not to do this. The problem is, though, Pat made reference there about there was across the political spectrum a condemnation of this. The problem was the condemnation from people like Matthew O'Toole of the SDLP. He was exceptionally good on this, and Claire Hanna of the SDLP in the House of Commons, and Gerry Carroll in Stormont. They covered it very well. The problem is that they don't represent the areas where all of this trouble took place, because it was predominantly, as Pat said, in North and East Belfast and pockets in Portadown. And of course, these happen to be very strong loyalist areas. I wasn't too impressed, by the way, by the way that Gavin Robinson, the leader of the DUP, talked about it while he was condemning the violence in a sort of half-hearted way. He used it as an opportunity to get a swipe at the Irish government about the fact that there wasn't an open border, and he was talking about that they should be convicted and thrown out of the country on a one-way ticket and so on. These loyalist areas down in North and East Belfast, where the trouble is, they have a long history of doing this kind of stuff, because the first time that this came to light was way, way back in 1969, and older listeners to your programme, Greg, will be familiar with the term, the two words, Bombay Street, where there was many Catholic families were burned out of North Belfast area for the simple reason that they weren't loyalists and they weren't unionists. And these areas are where the predominantly rioting took place are loyalist areas. And Pat has covered that very well. There's actually a whole flux, Greg, of other factors at play here. And all you need is some incident to take place to act as a match to set the whole thing on fire. Loyalist communities feel that they're not politically represented because parties like the PUP and them, you know, when they had a few assembly members when the Good Friday Agreement and the first assembly election in Northern Ireland after the assembly agreement, they had them, people like David Irwin and that. They don't have any representation now. And they feel that they've been left behind. They feel that they, whatever perceived benefits that they thought they were going to get out of the Good Friday Agreement and the Brexit, they didn't materialise. They now appear to have a grievance with the PSNI for no other reason than to see, they feel that there's two-tier policing in Northern Ireland. And the other thing, which is a problem, is that they feel that the growth in both the numbers and the influence and the well-being of nationalists in Northern Ireland. I mean, it's not that long ago, Greg, that the geography or the landscape in Belfast, there was four seats in the House of Commons there, North, South, East and West Belfast, and unionists had all four of them. Now they've only one of them, and that's East Belfast, and there's a table tennis match there now between the DUP and the Alliance Party to get that seat. So if you heap all these things on top of all the things that Pat said, it is a huge problem to solve.
0: Both of you have given, you know, very fine answers that are probably factually correct. But is it not the case, really, though, that we are skirting around what the critical element of all of this is? In many, many parts on this island, it's almost like a dry tinderbox or what have you. And it's based on public opinion and public concerns, whether it's justified or not. And it's always waiting for something, an event that sparks, and that goes up in flames. And the analysis both of you give there is, as I say, most likely probably perfectly accurate. But actually what this boils down to, whether or not you like how the Dublin riots happened or you you dislike what's happening in Belfast, and it's spread right throughout the six counties, as we said, the fundamental issue here is that it is tapping all from public concern about migration into this country, Pat.
1: There is. Well,
0: Go ahead to you. Sorry, Paddy. Go ahead. Yeah, and I'll bring Pat back in.
1: Oh, sorry, was it Pat?
0: No, it doesn't matter. I'm going to go. I'll go back to Pat in a moment.
1: Sorry, Pat, if you don't mind.
2: I'm just going to work away.
1: I said, well, there are two problems here anyway, I suppose. One is the way that the governments, North and South, are dealing with... there's three different groups in this. There's legal migration into the country that we need. There's illegal migration that we don't need. And then there are people in IPAS centres waiting for residency. They're either fleeing war or persecution or...
0: That has yet to be determined. That's the third option.
1: The ASRI tell us that they, and I've said this in your programme a couple of times before, they said that the population of this country is going to increase by 100%, whatever number of years that's going to take place. But the birth rate's going down. So it's not hard to know then where the people are going to come from. They're going to come from overseas. We know they're coming from Asia, the Middle East and North Africa. That's where they're going to come from, right? Because Ireland now seems to be a destination of choice. Well, the governments, both North and South, would almost need to have a separate government department set up to be able to deal with this. Because where are all these people going to live? How are they going
0: to be... But you're treating it as an inevitability.
1: How are they going to move around?
0: Yes, but Paddy, you're treating this as inevitability. The thing is again, it's jumping a stage or two ahead. A lot of people aren't happy with the level of immigration. They're not happy with us signing up to the migration pact without them having a say. They don't believe it should be or is a fait accompli.
1: Well, a lot of people aren't unhappy because there is that, and people have they're against this anyway, no matter what's put forward for them. But the problem at the moment is, and you've said that in your programme many, many times, that a lot of the people that fall into the illegal category, and that the IPAS centre category are located and they're concentrated in areas that are socially deprived, that have few facilities, that the people that are living there feel that they're being left behind anyway. They see people that they're getting housing in preference to them, they're getting welfare in preference to them, they're getting buggies for their children when they can't afford them themselves, and they see that there isn't a fair distribution of people throughout the country. It's very interesting to see in South Belfast, a middle-class, well-provided area in Belfast, there was nobody on the streets there. They didn't have any problem with any of this. The reason why they didn't have any problem with this, because there's no IPAS centre there, Greg.
0: Okay, Pat, to the question I put to Paddy, pick it up from there.
2: Well, I do think, yes, that he has made a crucial point, one I was about to make, that the facilities, the problem is not simply people coming from outside. It's basically the failure of facilities to keep developing. I mean, the housing issue here is a classic problem. If facilities are not provided and people feel that in the situation they can't get a doctor's appointment, they can't get a place in a creche, they can't get a house, then of course hostility is going to develop. But Patrick is also right that the birth rate is falling here. It's down to 1.4. So we will and do need people to come from outside.
0: We're not saying that people should not come in for... I just want to separate to... The listeners to this show fully understand legal migration and that people come in here on work visas and they meet and work with them every day in hospitality, in healthcare, in IT, in many other sectors. And you know, they're not... Maybe people's concerns aren't around those people, and they understand that that's a reality of life. It's how much control we have about the flow of people coming in here for to seek protection. Maybe they're coming in here because it's financially favourable to do so. I don't know, but the listeners, I think, can distinguish between those two groups and the generally do pad. But again, you know, with all of the problems that both you and Pat have you and Paddy have outlined, why would we then sign up to a migrant pact that actually could mean even more people coming in to a system that clearly is not built to deal with them, and then it's going to create more public dissatisfaction.
2: I mean, clearly we need to change the system. But I do want to recognise one point that it hasn't come out and that is implicit in what you're saying. And that is the challenge of different cultural traditions. And I don't think we have really faced that. For example, the whole question of whether it's normal or not normal in some cultures to carry a knife. The attitudes to women, which exist in some cultures, which are not compatible with where we are now in Ireland. There are real issues
0: there.
2: How
0: do you overcome that, though? Because that's the fundamental. Because apparently the key to all of this is understanding and integration and all of that type of stuff. The differences are so fundamental that we can't find an example. Perhaps you can give me an example where the integration that we all recognise needs to be there has actually been done successfully, because the attitudes in some cases in both directions are so fundamentally different.
2: Well, I do think that we need, ironically, we're not clear enough on our own values and attitudes and expectations of, because we are in this transition stage as a society ourselves, and indeed the North also is. For example, that we are not willing also to say there are certain things that are not acceptable in Ireland today. It's coming close to it in terms of thinking about carrying weapons. We have almost come there here in the South. But in a way, I think we need to be a lot more, confident that actually, if people come to our country, there are certain expectations that we have of what it is to be in our country.
0: See, sorry to cut across, but you see, what you've been outlining since I come to you the most recent time is literally pretty much everybody's concerns. That's and you throw in what Paddy mentioned about, and you also referenced it, about a high concentration of people coming into this country in certain areas. That's everything. Yeah. That's everything that's got us to this point. It is concerns about cultural clashes, and I don't mean cultural clashes on the street, but certain attitudes towards women, attitudes maybe to weapon carrying, this is what it's all about.
2: So I'm not getting your point, Greg.
0: But my point is how do you address... My point is you've highlighted all of the problems that probably got us to where we are now, but what are the solutions?
2: Well, the government has a huge role to play in providing facilities. It has totally ignored the issue of cultural differences. Like, in a way, I mean, I'm putting it straight back on the government, the civil service, the weakness of politicians who are basically like trying to say, well, you know, we respect difference, so we can't actually say X, Y and Z.
0: Okay.
2: I'm sorry. I think we need to. We also, like, in a way, I've begun to wonder in a way, we're not facing cultural change. We're not facing climate change. We have a housing problem. Childcare is still totally ridiculous. Mm. I mean, in a way, it's hard to see how or where the government is actually, and we can't deliver on major projects, where the government is delivering at the minute. So, but I suppose I do feel that this does not, every society at every moment has had challenges of people moving. It's a global world.
0: Yeah.
2: We can't put up a wall and say nobody can come in here. Or if we do, you know, that was tried way back, burn everything British except their coal. That didn't work way back after the war.
0: I would disagree. I think there's tens of thousands of Irish, British people in the UAE, for an example, who have gone there and know that they, firstly, if they steal something, they could face a very serious sanction. But go there knowing that you have to dress a certain way, you have to present yourself in a way, you have to abstain from alcohol for the most part. You're not going to walk through Dubai in a pair of short shorts, for an example. Right, so there are examples, and those countries have proved really quite successful.
2: Well, I mean, I have a little problem with the UAE in that nobody except Emirati gets citizenship, you know. And if you are retired or don't have a

0: is responsible for overall economic or social planning in the government for the country. But you know, the government needs to set up a department for this. They need to plan all this, because we're going to sleepwalk into a revolution here if we don't plan this. There is plenty of room for people, and people that are coming here, particularly the people that come legally, and particularly people that are granted asylum here, through the fullness of time, have a great contribution to make. I mean, a child coming into this country, either legally or illegally today, may end up being the Taoiseach in about 40 years' time. And we need to plan for this. I mean, Holland is half the size of Ireland, but it's got three times the population. And what we do a lot of things well in this country, but the things that we don't do well, as Pat said, is about planning. And then when we decide to agree on what to deliver, then we have a problem with
1: Okay.
0: delivering it. Every time we build a hospital, it's too small. Every time we build a school, it's too small. Every time we build a bypass to a town, it's out of date. And that may have been okay for us before, but it's not going to be okay for us going into the future, with the very new demands that's going to be taking place, because people coming into the country, and once they get established here, they're not going to accept second-class citizenship. And what we've seen in North, we saw in North Belfast and East Belfast, we're going to see that in 40 years' time in places like Galway and Limerick and Cork. All you have to do is remember back a few years ago to Toxteth. Do you remember Bristol in South London, where you had, I wouldn't call them migrants, but they were people from overseas. They were coming from the different colonies or whatever, and they seriously objected to the fact that they were being colonized in different areas, and more or less left
1: Okay.
0: behind. And we're going to face that if we don't plan for it.
2: Yeah.
1: Right, we'll be
2: I
1: back
2: mean,
1: with
2: in
1: more.
2: a way.
1: Pat, I'm going to take a break because Kieran Brogan's joined us as well. We're going to stay on this topic because there's another couple of questions I want to ask, and we've other things to discuss as well. And as you can imagine, there's an awful lot coming in from listeners as well. And I will say it's all reasonable stuff. Where it's not going to be painted in any way, shape, or form. But we'll be back with that in a moment. Councillor Kieran Brogan has joined us. Councillor, I know you were in a meeting with Jack Chambers. I might ask you a question about that at the end. But good morning to you, and thanks for joining us.
3: Good morning, Greg. Apologies for me. Yeah.
1: Oh, no, unless that was a private meeting. But anyway, I hope it wasn't.
3: No.
1: I mean, we've been talking about, and you're late to the conversation, we've been talking about what we've been seeing in Belfast. And previously, we've seen the same type of reaction in Dublin. And I really don't think we could rule out ever seeing something like that too in Sligo or Letterkenny, for an example. Just to put a quick question to you, what do we need to be doing to, A, I suppose, diffuse the situation, de-escalate, but also to recognise that whilst we all don't agree with burning out communities and that type of activity, that there are genuine concerns that these people are tapping into?
3: Yeah, well, I think it's very unfortunate that we see what we're seeing happen in Belfast in a year when Belfast actually is taking the first ever FLA. Is going to Belfast this year and next year. There's an awful lot of good work that is happening there with the Cultus and making that happen. And we've seen it before in Letterkenny in 2005 and 2006, and there's a lot of good things happening. And I think, I suppose, I've said it before, Greg, I think how we manage the message is very important. Misinformation is a huge problem. Legitimate media and legitimate messages now are very, very important. I think misinformation is very challenging. But look, all we have to do to look at all the good things that's happened, if I look here locally in Letterkenny and I see in Donegal, and we are a town that has probably well over 50 different nationalities here, there's an awful lot of great work happening in our schools and a lot of good work happening. And I think some of the behaviour and some of the conduct, and I think some of the politics we have now has become very, very divisive. And I think maybe some of the social media platforms has led to that. But I suppose if we look back at the journey that we've all come through in Northern Ireland politics, I'm somewhat concerned over the last number of years that I think maybe we don't have the same energy and going into the whole journey of the peace process that has been there for some time. Mm. And I think we need to take a fresh look at that because I think we need to try and work harder at mutual respect.
1: Yeah. And do you know, you talked about the diversity in Letterkenny, which is there and it's

0: fantastic. And the majority of that is legal migration, where people have come in and they've worked here and they've had children here and all that kind of stuff. But you also know, Kieran, if you spoke to five guys in a pub and you says, what's your view on migration? I would say all of them would say, you know, there's too much. It's uncontrolled. And they'd be referencing sort of the large groups of, it seems to be often, young men that maybe are coming here for asylum or coming here for a better life, or maybe coming here because of the terms and conditions. And that's where the public anger seems to be, not broadly on migration. Would you accept that that might be what these guys or girls might say to you? And if they do have concerns, do you believe they're genuine?
1: But if they do say that, are they fully informed? I mean, do they realise that we have... I mean, Letterkenny is probably a very good example, because as long as I've been living here, which is almost 54 years, we've had so many different colours and different people who've made a vast contribution, working on our health service, working on different companies here in Letterkenny. The schools is a prime example of that. And I think what's the some of the messages, the misinformation that's gone out on social media, you know, over the course of the last number of years, I think is not helpful. And I think there's a duty for people to be responsible. And look, I think we need to, we can't ignore it as well. And there's an awful lot of good work that's happened by different agencies, but I think we need to try and to get to the root of the problem. And if there has to be more work done in building up that, I suppose, managing the message that's there, because the reality of the situation at the minute, we would not survive now without the influx of so many people that we've had over the last number.
0: But I want to separate, if that's okay, because I've had people in here, professional people who aren't originally from Ireland, expressing concerns about our migration policy. You know, there are differences here, nuances. Pat, to come back to you.
1: Just one point on that. I mean, if you look at the situation that we've had with our troubles in Northern Ireland over a long number of years, we didn't have platforms, social media platforms. We didn't have social media. We didn't have the cameras and stuff that maybe highlighted the incident in Belfast.
0: Mm-hmm.
1: And you know, it's unfortunate that it took us so long to get to a peace process with the troubles that we had, to try and get sensible people to sit down around. It took years to get people to sit down around the table to realise that people can be from different traditions. We need to respect their traditions, allow them to be in that tradition and work harder at it. But over the last number of years, we seem to have maybe take some of that for granted.
0: But you'd be familiar that in the migration policy we have, there is no education about Irish traditions for people that are coming here seeking asylum.
1: I think that's wrong to say that there's no education.
0: I spoke 2 days ago to a consultant in this area, and she said there was none. That was not coming from me. This is from someone who is an advocate for people coming into this country and also works with them.
1: Well, I see firsthand, and I mean, I've been around the schools over the course of the last year as mayor, and I mean, the schools is the best example, and I would ask anyone to go into any of the schools that we have, the primary schools and the secondary schools, and the teachers are doing some great, great work. Sporting organisations, for example, are doing some brilliant work. And that's not getting the headline. That's not getting the front page. When we look at our tidy towns, for example, when we look at our community employment schemes throughout the county, it'd be fair to say that by and large, our community employment schemes have really taken the lead and embracing so many different cultures. These people are making a vast contribution. And if you think back to the stories that we would have all heard in the past, Irish people is one people that should understand it, because our own people had to go to so many different parts of the world. And now the Irish are doing so well in different parts of the world. Mm-hmm. So I think we need to try and people need to be more responsible about the misinformation.
0: I'm not being defensive, but all of the organisations that you talk of that work on integration, be it through sport, cultural integration, all that type of stuff, they're on this programme incredibly regularly. So they do, it is heavily spotlighted.
2: I'd like to come in. The point I was going to make was that the state is obsessed with economic impact rather than with looking at social change. And this is exemplified by, for example, here in Ireland, Research Ireland, which has a basically a budget of 4.5 billion to spend on research is only focusing on research which has economic impact. So that, and in a way, like you're saying, where's evidence, where's research, what can we do? The state is not really facing issues related to social issues, right? It is the mindset of the state is that it devalues, for example, it devalues social science, which is the science which is concerned with whether it's integration or cultural change or whatever. So there's a fundamental mindset problem. So, and then people are surprised why we can't solve problems. If you don't even recognize that there's a need for research on these issues, and if the state's focus is on economic, and if it really excludes from its purview even any kind of concern with bigger issues, whether it is, you know, cultural integration, it's going to, there isn't going to be a solution. Because, okay, the schools and the cultural associations and sport, these are voluntary groups. Yes, they can make a difference at a local level. Mm. But really, you need state driving.
0: Yeah,
2: this issue.
0: I think,
2: and
0: I,
2: it's not.
0: Sometimes I think like I'm losing the plot because, like, that when we talk about people working in the health service or in the community or in hospitality or in schools, for an example, often they might have just arrived here, or there could be second or third generation people with a different heritage or background. Again, the public, from what I can gain, the public are not, that's not their concern. They're their neighbours and friends. Their concern is often large groups of people coming into an area, and they are predominantly often men, not exclusively, and they are young men. They're not going into the school. And that is where the majority of the concern seems to be. If you look at all of the concern that's been expressed, Pat, it is not. And as I said before, some of the people that have come here and work here and live here share the concerns. You know what I mean?
2: Difficulty is once, and this point has been made by Patrick, once a match is set, then people, and once you have people running around basically with racist attitudes, hating on the basis of colour, then they won't and don't differentiate between who they are actually
0: targeting. I don't think it's
2: and
0: about
2: colour. And how do you know,
0: okay,
2: how can you build those and sustain anyway, like in a way you want to change the attitude to otherness, because people are going to be here before they.
0: Okay, but listen, I'm going to say this. I'm not putting this out misinformation, but I don't see any issue with Polish people coming here, Ukrainians people coming here, and I'm going to say the part out loud. Even people, people from Africa with a Christian background. You know, you don't see the same types of conversations or concerns.
3: I know, but Greg, can I just make a point here? I mean, you're talking about gangs of men with dark skin or whatever. I mean, all you have to do is watch Primetime or the RTE News or listen to business people and people living in Dublin. There's a concern as well about gangs of young white men.
0: Of course there is, yeah, for sure.
3: As well, and they're a proxy for organised crime. And they're all you had to do is look at the riots that took place in O'Connell Street and Henry Street. That's exactly what converged in the place of the gangs. This was as a result of the attack by a guy on the creche or whatever. But there was gangs of, nobody wants to see gangs of white young men mm-hmm. in a group mm-hmm. going around either, by the way. Mm-hmm. It's just that there might be a little bit more tension and stress. And can I just, what Pat's last contribution there about, you know, the difference between economic planning and social planning, it's just a different way of the point I made about 10 minutes ago about the need for some form of serious planning in this country, because we have a lot of other things that's going to blow up in our face here about our aging population, about the level of pensions that have to be paid, and the fact we have a decreasing level of a productive workforce to pay for all of this. That air is going into the balloon all the time, but suddenly, unless somebody does something about it, it's going to blow in our face. Mm. So there's about four or five sort of key issues here, and they appear to be disconnected, but they're actually all connected here. And the sooner we get ahead of them, the better. And can I just make one point? I know, Kieran, that you were coming late to the part in, he made reference to the flag hill going to Belfast. And I listed out about seven or eight reasons there why loyalists feel disaffected. Actually, the coming of the flag hill is just another thing that's going to upset them, because they're going to see Irish dancing, Irish culture, Irish music coming to the fore, vibrant, thousands of people coming into the Belfast. And they're going to be looking at that over there and say, well, there they go again. They're getting ahead again. Mm. And what about poor us?
1: If I could just come in on that one, Greg.
0: No, of course, yes. Carry on, Kieran. Yeah. Open convo, just open platform.
1: Paddy's comments around the flan. I'm glad Paddy made the comments. But I remember when the flag y'all in the hearing, and Laura Samura, who has been head of that organisation, and we've had a lot of dealings with them in Letterkenny. And I remember when they went into Derry as well, we went into it and enjoyed it. And to be honest, it's the culture. And the FLA is actually a great opportunity for unionism and nationalists to come together to share the culture. And I think there was a great example when the FLA was in Derry, when that happened, when I went over to Eppington Square, and we seen the orange bands playing on the stage, and believe it or not, it was a great example of both communities coming together. And I would have to commend the unionist community in Derry at the time. They embraced the FLA in so many ways, and it's an example of people actually sharing their culture, sharing what they have. And I think we need to do more of this. And I believe, I have every confidence, because I know the people involved in the FLA, that the same will be happening in Belfast. It'll actually be an opportunity for people to come together to share their culture. And people are entitled to have their culture. And, you know, irrespective of what music or what band you have, everyone of different cultures, they'll be entitled to do it. So the FLA will actually embrace it. And as I say, when it happened in Derry, it was a great opportunity, because it couldn't have happened in Derry at the time, okay, only for the support that came from the unionism community as well. And that they have to be commended for that. And while we speak, there'll be an awful lot of planning over the last while going in to make it happen in Belfast. And I have every confidence that'll be a really, really good, successful, because you know why? The secret of the FLA, and maybe some government agencies could learn from this. It won't be about stat graphics and numbers. It'll be community from the bottom up. It'll be community. It'll be owned by the community. It'll be policed by the community. And the atmosphere around that will be very, very good. So I have every confidence that the FLA in Belfast will be an opportunity. And I think we do need, in Northern Ireland at the moment, and maybe some parts of our own community, we need to work harder and do whatever we can do at building mutual respect among all traditions and all communities. Mm-hmm. And I think we continue to do that. And that is happening in schools. I see it firsthand. But I think the element outside of that, and people who's disconnected from that, don't really see the good things that's happening in tidy towns, in community employment schemes, in sporting organisations, because I see firsthand an awful lot of really good
0: and in
1: work.
0: The arts as well, of course. Yeah, OK, yeah. Back with more from our guests after these. As you can imagine, there's been a huge reaction to our conversation so far, because it is making all the headlines, it has to be said. But of course, this has kind of opened up a conversation about the potential for a conversation about cross-border movement policies. You know, they do say never waste a crisis, and those that perhaps would love to see a harder border between the Republic and the North are using this as an opportunity, because the alleged assailant came into Dublin, moved to Belfast, and was granted leave to stay there. Do you think that, Paddy, I'll start with you if that's okay, do you think that these calls for tighter border controls will gather legs, or will this just blow over and the status quo will remain?
3: Well, the momentum, of course, for all this about the border is coming predominantly from two areas, and that's the DUP and the TUV in Northern Ireland, and it's not coming from the British government, and certainly not coming from the Irish government. You must remember, the TUV weren't around when a Good Friday Agreement was agreed in 1994. The DUP did not partake in that, remember, in any of the talks, and never signed up to it. So they don't want it. And this is just an opportunity now for them two political parties to weaponize an open border. I mean, we have a lot of honest traffic from north to south and south to north by people either working in the opposite directions or doing business in the opposite directions or tourism or whatever it is, and it seems to be working very well. But it's sticking in the craw of the DUP, and particularly the TUV, about the fact we have an open border.
0: But
3: now.
0: You will see Gardaí customs or whatever the personnel is. I'm not going to pretend I know for sure, but you do see reports of them on trains and buses ensuring that there's no illegal traffic north to south. And I think the TUV particularly took issue that you know that there's no checks in the other direction.
3: Well, Mary Regan of the Independent was on the Tonight Show there on Virgin Media a few nights ago, and she was saying that even though the information is very, very scant, that there are more people coming from north to south in relation to getting access to this country as there are people going from south to north.
0: Okay.
3: I mean, if people are serious about this, Greg, and stop weaponizing the border, is that the place to scrutinise movement is at the sea borders. It's at Rosslare, it's at Dunleary, it's at Larne and places like that. But of course, it doesn't suit the narrative for those two political parties to be talking about that, because they're not concerned, or if they are concerned about illegal migration coming into Northern Ireland, they're focusing on the border between Donegal and County Louth. That's the natural place for it to take place, at the sea border, but of course it doesn't suit their narrative to say that.
0: Kieran, I mean, we know more than any on this island how important that open border is, because we don't see it. It's not there. Is migration such a motivating issue that, you know, the likes of the TUV and others, their campaign for tighter controls may grow legs, or do you think this will just be fleeting and pass?
1: Yeah, well, I suppose I'd agree with Paddy. A lot of the steps that have been taken over the last number of years, particularly since Brexit, and look, we know what Brexit has done for Britain. It was the destructive button. It was hard to believe that somebody could do what they did do. Nevertheless, I think our economy has really, really thrived and doing really well. And what Paddy's saying is correct. I mean, if you go to Belfast, you go to Derry, I mean, there's so much happening between employment and between so many good things, between Belfast and Dublin, between this region here. I mean, the amount of people from our northern six counties who'd be employed in Donegal, and the amount of people from Donegal who's employed in our health service and right across all the services is huge. And we've always had the challenge about the development of the region, and we need to have the open borders. I mean, the partition has failed us in the past, but I do really believe that there's a job to do from a nationalist perspective to work harder to try and instill some confidence into unionism that they have nothing to fear from a nationalist or indeed a United Ireland either, but because we need to try and do it in a way that they're a part of that journey, that they feel a partner, because if this is to work and we're to see Irish unity, they will be a big partner in that journey, and they need to know that there's nothing to fear from that. And I think back to the early days of the peace process, when people did sit down around the table, people who we never envisaged or never thought would be sitting around the table, that they did sit around the table because they believed the time was right to try and give that renewed confidence.
0: Right.
1: I think we need to get back to that again.
0: Yeah.
1: Because we need to, if there is a fear, and some people like Jim Allister and Skane will be trying to create as much fear as possible. And I think if you get back to what I said earlier about legitimate media, I think some of the programmes that I watch now, the politicians are not being held to account in the way they would have been years ago in studios and stuff. And I think they're getting away with the social media platforms, and I think if you go back to the days when people was in a studio and somebody could be held to account or asked or challenged on their policy, I think that has not been done as much as maybe it used to be in the past. We need to get back to that. But there needs to be a clear message that, look, this island is big enough for us all to live and work together in harmony with mutual respect.
0: I understand. Thank you very much for that. Yeah, and I would agree with that last point that you made as well, particularly. Last word to you, if that's okay, Professor O'Connor, in a minute, just in terms of whatever you want to wrap on, if you want to address the border.
2: Okay. Well, I think Paddy is spot on, but it obviously all depends what happens in the UK. If Nigel Farage, for example, his party does well and he's Prime Minister, obviously it's a game changer. So that's really all I have to say.
0: Professor Pat O'Connor, thank you so very much. Always love you on the show. Councillor Kieran Brogan, thank you for joining us. And Paddy Rooney, of course, a great friend of the show as well. All three of you, thank you very much indeed. Now, thank you so much to all of you who've been texting in. And when I say hundreds of comments, by the way, we don't exaggerate on the programme. We just tell you as it is. We're very honest with you. And the amount of people texting in on what has been happening in Northern Ireland, and I suppose the wider issue that's got us there, is literally in the hundreds. Multiple messages per page here, and I've got tons of them. If I was stopped at a Garda checkpoint and had a knife in my car, I'm wondering what would happen to me. Our government has lost the running of this country. It's shocking. Young people had to leave in their droves to get employment in other countries. Now they're bringing in people that are here for the terms and conditions. Greg is brilliant. The panel are consciously unable to take his direction and the perspective he presents, despite his efforts a few times to draw their attention to the real issues regarding immigration. He's properly shown the bigger picture with his questions, and they only want to see and speak about the corner they're comfortable in. Nothing they say resonates with the average Irish person who's deeply concerned about immigration. It's a whitewash the panel is giving, and that's not helping the tension that is building. In all matters, including immigration, the truth sets us free. That's everyone, despite our DNA, our colours, our origin, our faith. We are all human, but we cannot be a society unless we share values and demand that everyone fulfil their part. I appreciate that, and I read that because I thought, and this is no disrespect to the panel, I know my interaction with people, and people come up to me and we chat, and I know what people feel, and I know the type of people, and I understand what the concerns are, and they're not racist, and they're not pull up the drawbridge, blah, blah, blah, blah. A lot of them just have genuine concerns that struggle to be able to articulate them without being painted as one thing or another. I appreciate the feedback there. Let me see. When you see that what was a divide in the North for years come together, then you know the government messed up big time. This won't go away and will get worse. Unless government address the lazy immigrant, the non-worker that won't get on a CE scheme, that wants the social welfare and all the trimmings it brings, this cannot happen and will only strengthen the citizens of Ireland. I think what you're talking about there can be across whether people live here or immigrants. I think that's across the board, really, because there is a stubborn amount of people in this country with all different backgrounds that never work. Greg, our own people, women and girls, and also men, have to be protected from some immigrants that come here only to target people and follow women with children. And these men don't work, or they don't want to work, only prowl. Well, they can't work, right? But listen, I've tried to raise that issue. I know that's one of the concerns people have. I talked about maybe, is it a cultural difference? It's not across the board, by the way, but it does happen. And I've tried to inquire if there is some sort of cultural education that, you know, obviously people living here all the time, they obviously have to, you know, meet people, but the people coming here have to meet them in the middle as well and understand that, you know, things are different, that you will see women in strappy tops and fellas, in if that's your thing, in vests, and that's the way life is here, and it's fine. Some people see that in a different way, dependent on where you may be from. I don't know. Kieran Brogan is very right. Dialogue and community events are so important to allay fears. There's huge work being done in our schools to foster diversity and care for all children. Don't think these other countries would be so accommodating as far as our religion is concerned. Big difference trying to pass a group of those men who have no women with them and nothing to keep them occupied. Another asked the Chamber of Commerce how much money is being spent annually by iPass Centre providers on ShopLK vouchers. It's millions, they say. Greg, you only have to look at the numbers of unemployed migrants on welfare in Lower Main Street, Letterkenny, and in isolated villages, which is a bad recipe for the future. That comes in from Daniel. That's bad management. Another, if it weren't for social media, we would never have heard of these atrocities. Social media has given us a platform to air our freedom of speech where TD's government are not listened to. I get where you're coming from, but for some people, being on social media is a job. It's a job in terms of interaction. It's a job in terms of, you know, support the work that we're doing. And there's different things happening on social media. There are some people that it is. Tommy Robinson, for an example, he is a professional agitator. Now, you might agree with some of what he says, or you might disagree completely with what he says, but he is a professional agitator. And he makes an awful lot of money. He's incredibly wealthy. His family fly around the world on private jets at times. He is out of the country living it up an awful lot of the time. So, you know, some people like that are not the other people that you're talking of. They get their money from views and clicks, and he's getting tens of thousands of euro from X every single month. You know, turn off monetization if it's really about just how people the lives of people. Another, I think that unionists should be invited into Letterkenny on the 12th of July to march. It's a gesture of goodwill. We need to meet them halfway if they can give their flower to Belfast. I'm also, like, I don't think a lot of what we're seeing either in Northern Ireland is religious based per se. A lot of it, I think, it is geography and where, you know, where there have been big changes in community. It's not in the affluent areas. It's in working class areas, areas that already had perhaps a high level of property vacancy. Those properties have been taken over or repurchased. And I think some of them happen to be in those areas. Maybe I'm wrong. And if I'm not in Northern Ireland, maybe I shouldn't be sticking my nose into their matters. But I don't necessarily think it's loyalist versus Republican. I think a lot of it can just be literally where the concentration of people are. Let me know if I'm wrong there, please. The government policy is what is causing the problem, believes the listener. People are not upset about a genuine person coming to work and to integrate into our country, which is the point I was trying to make. You know, that is it. The worst I've ever heard from regular people is that sometimes when someone's come here recently and they're working in the healthcare or what have you, is that they, you know, they might struggle to understand their accent. It's never about where they come from or their colour or their race. It's not about that. I don't see a problem in this country with legal migration per se. I mean, obviously, you'll get some really hardliners that will. But that often then gets thrown in with what really I think is a concern to people. But anyway, I'll read on because this listener's opinion is far more important than me adding to it. I'll pick it up here. Genuine person coming to work and integrate into our country. The Irish were never racist, and it's still not. No matter what the research or government media say, it's just people finally speaking up about the threat to culture and identity. They know this was coming, hence the training up of the Gardaí during lockdown. I'm not sure anyone was able to plan or has the ability to plan to that level, but I take your point. This caller believes diversity doesn't work. They tried to do it in France and Germany and London. England is not working. People keep coming up with misinformation and disinformation, and people are using this. Are the biggest bluffers, and I'd be speaking to a lot of teachers, and they're not happy by what they're being made do. How do you know, Greg, that most of the migrants in Letterkenny is legal? I don't know. I never said that. Tell Kieran that the government... I did say that. I never said Letterkenny into the country. The overwhelming majority are legal. They're coming here either via free movement from Europe or on work visas. I know that. The statistics are there. The amount coming in here for protection or for whatever reason they've come in here and end up in IPAS centres, what have you, is actually really quite small in the wider context of the movement of people. But I didn't say Letterkenny, I said across the country. But this caller says, we're filling our health service with immigrants and our very best at emigrating due to government treatment over the years. Some of it is just like, I know some people in my family, they just want that experience of travel as well. Another, did they really suggest to look at the schools to see how well new arrivals are doing in Ireland? Seriously, maybe they should be in the streets after dark or the parks, etc. Even the Garda station, who know but didn't add nationality to report sheets. Well, I think anything, and I've said this before, anything that helps identify a perp should be included if you want to police properly. Is this a joke? It's not about legal immigration and the good they do. It's about unvetted potential criminals, they say, doing what they think is normal from their country and our country. Beheadings and the amount of people they are letting in. Again, you know, like the alleged perpetrator, I have to be careful. I don't want to be framed as if I'm coming from a particular angle, but the reality is the UN has cited Sudan on a number of occasions quite specifically for beheading, particularly in the war that's going on there. Not all of the Sudanese people, because like any other country, there's different people with different... But it has actually been mentioned specifically, and of course the alleged perpetrator happened to be from that country. So, you know, when someone says about importing stuff, it's crude language, but, you know, what kind of an education is there to say that, you know, that this is completely unacceptable in this country? Carrying a weapon is completely unacceptable. Is that happening? And although the Irish people are worried about their families, and Greg, you're right, it's not about colour. I really genuinely don't believe it is. Another letter, Kenny, and migration. If you go south, County Dublin, Dalkey, etc., there's no immigration down there. Why do they only place immigrants to some places like Sligo, Letterkenny, and there are many, many others as well. Right, okay. There's still so many comments there that I didn't quite get through, but we will catch up as the morning wears on. Now, the Greg Hughes podcast released every Friday morning at 11 o'clock, and I have to say I'm really pleased to see it starting to get some great traction. Podcasts aren't necessarily judged by, you know, you release a podcast today and a million people view it. It's not really like that. 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And you can also get it wherever you get your podcasts. Just search The Greg Hughes Show wherever you get podcasts and you will find it. But our guest this week is someone I thought I knew, Carolyn Murray. She's a familiar name to many out there because she's has a leadership role, a directorship of the Shandon Hotel. She's a very strong advocate for industry, the tourism industry, particularly across Donegal. I know all that, and I know she's a very impressive professional woman. But what I didn't understand is how she got there, and also what she's had to deal with in her life. Because behind the professional success lies a story of profound resilience. And in this preview of our full interview, Carolyn shares a very poignant memory from when she was just 18 years old.
4: Everything was going well, and then when I was 18 then, my sister tragically died in my arms from an asthma attack. We had a holiday home in the Downings. It was my partner Chris's caravan. And the next morning, now she always had brittle asthma, so she always did suffer, but it would flare up, you know, and there'd be times she would have no issues. But this particular time in the Downings that morning, she took a severe asthma attack and she died in my arms on the way when we were trying to meet the ambulance. So in the back of the car, she tragically, like, I knew that she had died because I couldn't feel her pulse and I couldn't feel any breath because she was lying on me. But They got her on life support then, and obviously the hope that everybody had, her husband, she had two young kids, and my parents and my brothers and sisters, everybody thought that she was going to be okay, but I knew she was gone for too long. Wow. You know, so after 2 days of everyone being so hopeful and praying and the Padre Pio glove and everything, in my heart I knew, but I couldn't share it with anyone because I didn't want to break their hope.
0: No.
4: But obviously, there was no brain activity, so they had to turn the machines off after 2 days.
0: How did you cope with that?
4: People always say, oh, you're so strong and everything else, but you're not at the time. You just, I think it's just shock and survival and just being able to get up in the morning and put one foot in front of the other at times like that. And I don't know if I coped with it very well. I think then, you know, I'm such an empath that I was worried about my mum.
0: Yeah.
4: I was worried about my sister's kids, like me and my sister. There's only 5 years between us. I was only 18. She was only 5 years older. So we were best friends as well. And then her husband, who was left with two kids. And obviously me and Chris, my partner at the time, we were there for Kevin, her husband, her late husband. He's now dead too. And the two kids. But it was just, I think I just went into a mode of just trying to help everybody else.
0: Mm-hmm. And did that help you, or did it defer, perhaps?
4: I think it deferred it for a while, and then just throwing yourself into work. Like, I just completely, and God forgive me, but it kind of catapulted my career, and then I became the advertising sales manager because being at home and being alone was too much to deal with.
0: Yeah.
4: So I literally just worked around the clock.
0: People listening, you know, will understand that this is the most horrendous thing anyone could ever go through, you know, their best friend, close sister. But the fact that you were there with her when she passed, is that a blessing or a curse? Is it a blessing that you were there with her in those final moments, or is it something that you've had to carry with you the whole time, Carolyn? Sorry. It's okay. Do you want to move on to...
4: It's okay. No one's ever asked me that question.
0: I'm sorry.
4: It's just difficult because... Oh, catch my breath. Nowadays, you have so much training in the hotel business and, you know, first responder and, like, I'm a first responder and there's 20 of my team trained. If we had had that training back then, she'd probably still be alive, you know. But back 20-odd years ago, nobody knew what to do. Even with her asthma, you think that we would have knew to, like, try and learn compressions or something, you know. So that's difficult. But at the same time, I was there with her when she passed. So that is nice. But at the same time, you still feel guilty that now that with my knowledge now, obviously I didn't have it then, maybe we could have done something, you know.
0: Yeah. There's an obvious thing I could say, but I don't think this is something that you've thought about and you've already worked out yourself. Nothing I'm going to say is going to... But there is nothing else you could have done because you had that knowledge at that time.
4: That's it. We didn't
0: and
4: know
0: that. And we can't change history that we've got much more awareness of CPR. And it's just all we can do is, I suppose, is focus on that she wasn't alone, that she had her best, her favourite person with her.
4: True.
0: Outside of the children.
4: Yeah.
0: Did it's interesting that you say that this sort of spurred you on, and I can actually see the logic to that. But before we get back to that point and pick up on that point, what you did do subsequently, though, is trying to, you know, make some changes and promote EpiPens, etc., something that might prevent a person going through what your sister went through.
4: Yeah, me and my family then, we did a bit of campaigning after she died because asthma is an allergy reaction as well at times, and I think, like, I'm not a doctor, I don't understand all the medical stuff, but I do know that any time she did go into hospital, adrenaline was the first thing that they'd give her, and that would really settle her down. So we were campaigning at the time to have EpiPens given to asthma patients, but we weren't successful at the time. I'm not sure now if that's the case, but it is something that, you know, we felt so strongly at the time. We were just too far away from the Downings to the Letterkenny Hospital. And if she had got there quicker, if we had had... Like, she always had nebulizers. You know,
0: but there's lots of maybes in there, isn't there? Because even her transportation to the hospital, and this is stuff that was actionable at the time. You know, you can beat yourself up about if we had time machines, right? But that's out of your control. Yeah. What was in your control was her, how she was transported to the hospital, potential delays there, perhaps some of the most difficult things to deal with?
4: Yeah, it was a difficult... I mean, could have been partially our fault, but when we put on the emergency call, I don't think they realised how much of an emergency it was. So when we met them at the Hull in Remelton, her husband was driving, I was in the back. The ambulance man came very slowly and was trying to talk to Sarah, and I was like panicking, saying, you know, she's unconscious, you know, she hasn't been breathing. She's like, I didn't want to say that while her husband was driving because he was obviously very worried as well. So when they arrived, they soon realised how much of an emergency it was, and they just probably weren't equipped, you know, and it could have been our fault because we didn't explain it to them. But even the blue lights and everything else, and they turned a corner, but she wasn't even strapped in, you know, and she came on top of me. And then just arriving at the hospital, they just weren't prepared, and I can't blame them for it because after that they were great. When we arrived into the hospital, I just followed in, and obviously it was a severe emergency. She was in resus and they had to cut her clothes off and they had to get at her heart straight away. So then they noticed that I was in the room and they were screaming at me to get out, and it was just traumatic. And when I went to reception, they were asking me, what's her name? And I couldn't even remember. And then they were like, is this your sister? And I was like, I couldn't even think.
0: We really appreciate Carolyn sharing that story. And you know, just literally 2 years later, you heard her reference her partner at the time, Chris, and they were starting to build a life together. And we're well on the way to that. And in a remarkable twist of fate, the next time she was in Downings was with her partner, Chris, as I mentioned a couple of weeks ago. And he tragically died as well, which, as I say, I was completely unaware of. And Caroline, or Carolyn, I should say, talks to us about that. And also from that, her family, separation from her husband, and building up to the person that she is now, and life in business, life as head and director of the Shandon Hotel, and her plans for the future, etc. So it's a wide ranging conversation, and we really appreciate Carolyn's honesty and frankness, and her willingness to share. And we only put a clip of that out on the show yesterday, and I've already received direct messaging on socials saying that the clip, the short clip that I put up as a preview, was already helping people, which is really quite remarkable. The power of conversation. That full conversation with Carolyn Murray is available on Highland Radio's website from 11 o'clock or wherever you get your podcasts. Now, Mr. Artur Michalski is the Chargé d'Affaires ad interim of the Republic of Poland in Ireland, and he is in Donegal, and he joins me now. Great to have you on the programme. Thank you so much for your time today.
5: Thank you so much for inviting me.
0: Is this your first time in the county? I don't believe it is it? Or was it your predecessor that I may have spoken to?
5: You know, not really. I'm here in Ireland just 1 year and a half, but this is my the third visit of Donegal County.
0: Definitely,
5: first one
0: I have spoken to you.
5: The last year on vacation, you know, it's lovely vacation in Donegal County.
0: What about this invite to officially launch the 39th Annual Errigal Arts Festival programme and brochure? I mean, this is a very important and big event for us here in the Northwest. And I think it's great that, and quite actually, I think it was a great idea for you to be invited to do this, Artur, if I can say.
5: Yes, I heard about this festival, a famous festival, and probably you know that during this Irish presidency in the EU, Poland was linked with Donegal County. Each county in Ireland is linked to the particular member states of the EU, and we have this honor, privilege, and pleasure to be linked to Donegal County. So I think there's a reason for me to come and to be present at this launch of this famous festival. And we'll have also some Polish, should say, a flavor we will add to this festival. We invited some dancer, as I understand. So yes, there will be also Polish traces in this festival.
0: Yes, indeed. And Polish people have a long reputation, a long history of course, living in Donegal and the rest of Ireland, but also, you know, opportunities to celebrate Polishness, Polish culture, dance, food, and, you know, I've been at a number of them. So there's always been a strong tradition, I think, and good camaraderie, particularly in the Northwest here.
5: I think, you know, this I would say, common adventure of being linked during the Irish presidency will strengthen links between our nations. I think Poles and Irish people have lots in common, and I see here, I mean, as you know, we have quite numerous Polish diaspora. It's almost 100,000 people here, some of them already coming back because of the level of Poland being significantly improved. But still, I would say that Polish diaspora here is, I would say, harmoniously integrated into Irish society, and I would even say that in a way it's already an indispensable part of Irish society. So Poles feel here very well because this is a very hospitable country and great people.
0: Yes, for sure. And many Polish people came here in the 90s and settled and have families and what have you. They've been here for generations, and some returned and some come back. And there's just that sort of fluency between the two countries, it seems. Fluidity.
5: Yes, right now, you know, Paul, Europe becomes, in a way, smaller and smaller. We have wonderful connections. So sometimes people live here and at the same time are quite frequent visitors to Poland, visiting families, native homes. So, you know, I think this is extremely important right now, especially right now when we have probably not so easy times. will live right now to strengthen this understanding between peoples and also to contribute in the sense to make Europe more united, more strong. Yeah.
0: Just one question on your home nation, Arthur, if that's okay. I mean, obviously, you know, Poland very close to what's happening in the eastern part of our continent, bordering Russia and what have you. What's the day-to-day sense of life there? Is it like an impending threat, or, you know, or is it making sure that you prepare for all eventualities? Of course, many Ukrainians move to Poland because of its proximity. But I'm just curious what life is like there, given your proximity to what is actually happening. Because with all the social media and mainstream media, we do still feel very removed from what's happening there, I think, on the most western points of Europe.
5: You know, of course, geography matters. I mean, here in Ireland, we of course geographically very distant from what's going on in Ukraine, where Russia brutally invaded Ukraine. Of course, in Poland, it's a different story. We are very close. We are bordering Ukraine, and we feel this here quite distantly. I would say this is why, during our presidency in the EU, which was a year ago, we put lots of emphasis and accent on strengthening security of the whole Europe. And I'm also really happy that one of the priorities of the upcoming Irish presidency in the EU is also security. So we have to think how to make Europe stronger, and of course we have to show a constant solidarity with Ukrainian people who were invaded, and who this is European people who just struggle for their independence. Mm.
0: One final question in relation to that: Ukraine has very bravely defended itself and is seemingly very much on the offensive at the moment, constructing their own long-range missiles, very effective within Russia, in fact, in terms of their drone deployment. And also, it would seem, starting to tap into the Russian public psyche. Is that just really what I'm being exposed to, or do you get a sense that, you know, that the Ukrainian efforts could be leading us to a resolution that's more on their terms than perhaps might have been previously anticipated?
5: You know, Ukraine is defending itself. And this is, of course, up to Ukraine to choose what is the proper tactic and strategy to protect Ukraine and to win this war. So right of Ukraine to defend itself in a way Ukraine thinks is more effective.
0: Yes, and thankfully we have our freedom, and it's been hard fought for, and that allows great events like the one taking place today to take place. And in honour of you kindly accepting the invite to launch the festival and its brochure, there's a fantastic event taking place at the Villa Rose Hotel and Spa in Ballybuffet at 1 p.m. It's a beautiful setting. The Finn Valley Men's Choir are going to be there. And as you say, a custom menu prepared by their executive head chef, Richard McKee, and Polish-born chef, Martin Stolar, showcasing traditional Polish sweet treats and culinary influences. So you're in for an absolute treat, and all those who will be lucky enough to be present, because we're launching something, of course, here in Donegal, but also tipping our hat to your heritage as well, Arthur.
5: Yes, I'm really happy that in 2.5 hours I should be there, and yes, also taste this a little bit of Polish food you mentioned. Mm. So yes, I'm really happy to be part of this launch. Yep.
0: Lovely. Thank you so much for speaking to us, Mr. Artur Miholski. Enjoy your visit here. I'm sure it won't be the last. And again, as I say, it brings a nice touch to the launch of this very important festival. Thank you so much indeed. And Mr. Artur is the Charged Affairs and Ad Interim of the Republic of Poland to Ireland. The Errigal Arts Festival, which the launch of the brochure takes place today, runs from the 10th to the 25th of July in 2026. And as always, it's a celebration of Irish arts, Irish culture, but also is has a wonderful sort of mix in there. And there's some fantastic stuff going on. I'm sure we're going to end up talking about that either on this show or John Breslin's show before the event itself. But we just wanted to recognise Mr. Miholski's visit to the county and the launch of that brochure. Donegal are ready. Cork are ready. McCool Park is ready. Are you ready? Because tomorrow, 3 o'clock, throw in Donegal versus Cork. A huge game in round 2A of the Donegal Football All-Ireland Senior Championship. It is live and free for you to listen to here on Highland Radio. Oisín Kelly, Brendan Kilcoyne, Brendan Devaney will be in McCool Park with the build-up, the match live, and of course, post-match analysis. Mary Coughlan is chairperson of Donegal GEA. And Mary, we should never, and we don't do, we take for granted that here we are in summer, deep into the championship, still involved, still in with a shout. It's wonderful to be here, isn't it?
6: It is. Good morning, Greg. Look, this is going to be a challenge. I know that people were buoyed after our great win in Kerry, but I'm sure Jim has acknowledged the fact that Cork are a big team. They were in the league final. They were narrowly beaten in the Munster final. So they're not coming up for a holiday to the McCool Park. They're coming up to win, no more than we're there to win as well. So we respect very much the fact that we're at a stage now in the championship where anything can happen and anyone can win.
0: Yes, and I saw Sinead Breen had some images out from the pitch. It's looking fantastic, isn't it?
6: It is, and first of all, I want to thank our friends in St Eunan's for facilitating the first round of the championship. They did a huge amount of work, a lot of volunteers there, and it went very well despite the result. That wasn't St Eunan's fault. But I'm delighted that McCool's is available for this game, and the huge amount of work and praise to all of the members of McCool's club, and particularly the executive, and the development of the park has been fantastic. It looks like a carpet. And I suppose I want to take the opportunity as well to issue advice to respect the park. It's taken a huge amount of money, and it has it's a prize for the club, and they want to make sure that it stays that way. So I'm asking the people, despite the fact that they might be tempted not to go on the pitch on this occasion, it really would damage the pitch, and it's in its infancy, and it's available for this inter-county game. So we just want to respect the fact that so much work has been done, and we don't want the field destroyed. Mm. But hopefully it's going to be an exciting day, and everything will be up on our social media, where to park, where the entrances are for all of the stand for the so that'll be available now today, so people please use it. It is a shopping day in Ballybuffet, as we know, so please take time to park properly, and the Gardaí will be there as well to facilitate you and help you. And I know that the stand is not numbered, but I don't want a situation where people are going to be standing from 11 o'clock in the day waiting to get in. People, once you have a ticket, you will be facilitated.
0: Yeah, indeed. It's a sellout, of course, and it's live here on Highland Radio and elsewhere, I'm sure. Mm-hmm. A lot of people, you know, frustrated it's not on the TV in one form or other. To some extent, I suppose it feels a bit traditional the way it's going to be this week. Mm-hmm. What's your perspective on this as chair of the Donegal GEA? Do you have to roll with the punches, Mary, and just say, right, well, this is the way the games have been divvied up? Is there a frustration or disappointment? Yeah. It's not televised. I'm not going to.
6: Well,
0: go ahead.
6: People are disappointed. I suppose we were slightly spoiled in that nearly all of our games have been on television, and I suppose it created an expectation that all the games would be on TV. Ourselves, Kerry and Dublin won't be on television on this occasion. I would say you had plenty of conversation, people giving out about GAA Plus. Now people want GAA Plus, so you know it's very hard to get it right. But it is a national agreement. It was actually discussed at county committee. And unfortunately, as a consequence, we weren't able to stream it ourselves. But maybe something that we could put forward at convention to allow that to happen within the frameworks that are there. There are national frameworks. It's a matter for RTE and for GAA Plus to decide. But on this occasion, we weren't in a position. They're not in a position to facilitate it. But as you said, the radio stations will be there.

0: home to the game, especially those travelling great distance from Cork. They'll get a great reception when they arrive.
1: And the other thing which I was terribly disappointed about in Kerry was the lack of respect for some of our players. And I'm sure that won't be the case for the Cork people. We'll be there to welcome them. They put in the same effort as our boys. They're very welcome. It's great to see a big team come from the south all the way up. And hopefully, as I said, we will continue the ethos that we have in the GA, which is respect for all.
0: Yeah, I really appreciate what you're saying there, because there's certain things and how we behave that makes GAA so special. We don't want to be inheriting anything from any other disciplines. I'm not saying that's what you're saying. It's just I don't want to see
1: it. I'm just saying that it's...
0: Okay.
1: It's a family occasion, and we'll have people there from all walks of life, and hopefully it'll be an enjoyable day, and people will be safe as well on the road. And as well, we have our minor All-Ireland final at 7:30 in Armagh afterwards. These guys have done really, really well. They're playing loud, and hopefully, I know it's going to be a long day, hopefully we will see as many people going there to support these young people as well.
0: Fantastic stuff. A caller wants to know, lastly, have the toilets had any work done at McCool Park since, or is that in the offing, or is that a Sean McCool situation?
1: Well, there's some work done. Not all of the work that has been granted has been completed. The big thing was to get this pitch ready, but there will be adequate facilities provided. As always, we've had our meetings, and hopefully things will go well.
0: Good stuff. Thank you very much indeed. Mary Coughlin, Chair of Donegal GEA. Now, parking, if you're going to the game, and please allow yourself plenty of time, because as Mary quite rightly pointed out, it's a business as usual in the Twin Towns, and it can be really busy at the weekend. So Bala Buffet does get extremely busy on Championship match days. Navaney Car Park, that's located just past Aldi as you come into the town, dependent on which side you come into, of course. Super Value Car Park, signed right at the junction into Navaney Car Park, the shopping centre car park, right beside the Henny stores in the middle of the town. The Gardaí really want to make sure the footpaths are free for people who need them, and that emergency services can get around as they would need to, God forbid, in the case of an emergency. So I haven't had a specific warning from Angada Síochána to share with you, but I do know that they do and have begun to quite heavily enforce illegal parking around these big games, wherever they might happen to be. So don't leave yourself stuck, especially if you win. You don't want to win and then come out and find you've got a ticket or something along those lines. Yeah, a caller says, hopefully the field holds up good as the past 10 days the weather and rain doesn't cut up new surfaces. I hope so too. I have this vision in my head of slipping and sliding and it cutting up, but not because it hasn't been done correctly. I'm sure it's been done fantastically. It's just that you just see that sometimes with new pitches, and I hope it's not the case. We want it to be all about the football. And interesting to hear Mary to explicitly asking people to not rush the pitch if we're lucky enough to win. You might say, well, sure, there's a game happening. There's a big difference between a game happening and then hundreds of people descending onto the pitch. It could set it back weeks, if not months. And also, too, you know, we are bigger than others and we can have lovely rivalry and hope we kick their bums but still be respectful to the opposition. I'm not saying that, but I heard Mary specifically sort of reference that. So that's obviously something important. We want them to go away with the tails between their legs, but happy and respected, if that makes sense. Rightio, that's where we have to leave it on the show today. Just to let you know that our latest podcast is released shortly for you to listen whenever you want to, by the way. We're back live on Monday morning at 9. For me, Caroline and Shannon, have a fantastic weekend, and we look forward to already chatting to you next week.
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0: Mavin twig to month for Hyunna her drug is fader less tussa, the good passionary, Agostini yell at a mohara her a mile. 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Tour court at RSA.ie.
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0: Mavin twig to month for Hyuna her drug is fader less tussa, the good passionary Agostini ele era mohara her a meal. 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

Kylie Minogue and Padam Padam. It is Saturday Sunrise. A very good morning. What have we got for you today? Well, we've got all the usual bits and pieces. 40% of us have done this. What do you think it might be? We've got our silly survey coming your way in the final hour of the show. There's sports news on the way too. 7:30 and 8:30. We've also got music. Big part of the show. And your interaction too. The music continues with Weekend and Blinding Lights.

0: Boom, boom, boom. Spandau Ballet and Gold. Still to come, music-wise, we've got the likes of Appleton, Paul Heaton and David Guetta. Next. Check
1: this. The DL Debate returns this Monday for a full review of all the weekend's games, including our under 20 ladies who are in the Ulster final and our minor men who are in the All Ireland Minor Paul McGuire final. We'll also cover the busiest week in the GAA calendar with 8 games to be played as Donegal welcome Cork to the new look Balbuffet. 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All this and more just after 7pm news this Monday night. 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
0: The DL Debate with Sister Sarah's Letterkenny, serving food you'll love in Sarah's kitchen.
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0: It's David Guetta, and When Love Takes Over. Good morning to our early morning risers who've dropped into our Facebook page today with the song suggestions. Yes, we're looking for a song today with the word rock in the title. Lots of you are already dropping into the Facebook page, texting 0860 25000, and WhatsApp as well, 0860 25000. Paul Doyle's in there with a song suggestion, Caroline Villamanjana also, Sharon Brennan, Lindsay Ferry, Doreen Sheridan Kennedy, our early morning risers, Maggie McDade, Judd Duddy, Peter Malloy, Eileen Brown, also Gregory Diver, Peter Carton, and many, many, many more. With a song title today with the word rock in the title. That's what we're looking for. This guy opened at Wembley. He sold out.
1: Tastes like strawberries.
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0: In the League of Ireland Premier Division last night at Celtic Park, it ended Derry City 4, Bohemians 1. In the First Division, Finn Park, Finn Harps were beaten 5-0 by UCD. The World Cup, of course, started on Thursday evening. Last night, Canada and Bosnia-Herzegovina drew one apiece. The later game, USA beat Paraguay by 4-1. This evening, at 8 o'clock, Qatar take on Switzerland, and at 11 o'clock this evening, Brazil are up against Morocco. The All-Ireland Championship, Donegal play Cork this afternoon. That's at 3 o'clock. Highland Radio will have full coverage of the game, the only place you can hear it. Derry take on Meath at Celtic Park. That's at 7. Tomorrow's game, there's a few of them, but the one that concerns us here in the Northwest is the game between Tyrone. They're at home to Mayo. Throw-in is at 3:30 tomorrow. In golf, the Canadian Open, Ben James leads on 10 under par. Shane Lowry is back on 6 under. And finally, there's racing today at Punchestown, Chepstow, Doncaster, Epsom Downs, Hexham, Linkfield, Musselburgh. That's your sports update this hour. Sport in detail with Highland Radio sports team right throughout this Saturday afternoon.

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Rod Stewart, one of his earlier hits from the 1970s, and Maggie May. 086 60 25,000 by text or WhatsApp. If you'd like a request or dedication this morning, you might want to say hello to somebody, play a special request for a birthday, an anniversary, or as I said, just want to say hi. 086 60 25,000 by text or WhatsApp this morning. Would you like to win an unforgettable foodie getaway? Well, we've teamed up with Farah's Restaurant at the Villa Rose Hotel and Spa in Ballybuffet. Beautiful, beautiful place. And we've a fantastic culinary journey package for two. The prize includes an overnight stay, delicious three-course dinner, and newly renovated Farah's Restaurant, and a full Irish breakfast the next morning too. How's that? All you have to do is head over to Highland Radio socials to enter and follow the steps. Don't miss your chance to enjoy great food, luxury accommodation, and renowned Donegal hospitality at the Villa Rose Hotel and Spa in Ballybuffet and Farah's Restaurant. Yum. This is Paul Heaton, my favourite kind of idiot, with Ryan Downey.

0: That's Paul Heaton and Rhiann Downey. And my favourite kind of idiot is you.
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She's ready to begin again, Appleton. Morning, Teresa Kelly, also Aisling Duffy in there with song suggestions today. And we're looking for song suggestion with the word rock in the title. Playing it, final song of the show this morning, the one that you suggest most. And indeed, in our silly survey today, we'll be counting down the top 20 silly reasons for being late for work. The top 20, there are 20 reasons, silly reasons for being late for work. We have them in a silly survey a little later on. Here's a happy chappy. It's Bruno Mars. I just might.

Johnny Nash, and I Can See Clearly Now. Just before that, we heard from the one and only Bruno Mars, and I Just Might. Just coming up to 6 minutes in front of 8 o'clock. You're with Ireland's number one local radio station. This is Highland Radio. To take us up to news, there's music from David Grant and Jackie Graham. Could It Be I'm Falling in Love?

0: David Grant and Jackie Graham together, and a memory. Could it be I'm falling in love? We've got news on the way very, very soon.
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0: 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With the time just coming up to 8 o'clock, it's time to cross to the news desk for the latest local, national and international news.
4: It's 8 o'clock. Good morning. I'm Jane McNamara. Canadian Prime Minister Mark Carney begins an official two-day visit to Ireland this morning. He'll be in Dublin today, while tomorrow he will visit County Mayo. Chief reporter Barry White has more.
5: The Canadian Prime Minister Mark Carney is expected to arrive at Dublin Airport between 9 and 10 o'clock this morning. After meeting with French President Emmanuel Macron yesterday, the Canadian Prime Minister flies from Paris to Dublin this morning. His visit will begin at government buildings, where he will meet the Taoiseach. He will then deliver a speech at Trinity College Dublin. This evening, a reception in his honour will be held at Dublin Castle. Tomorrow, Mr. Carney will travel to County Mayo, where his grandparents were born. They emigrated from Mayo to Quebec in 1925.
4: Meanwhile, hundreds of new jobs are to be created by Canadian IT firm OpenText. The company plans to add 400 positions by 2029 as part of a major expansion of its operations in Cork and Galway. The €105 million investment is the largest ever made in Ireland by a Canadian headquartered technology company. Executive Vice President of OpenText, Shannon Bell, says the new jobs will be mainly in technology and AI.
6: OpenText is making an announcement of €105 million investment, which translates into 400 jobs here in Ireland, largely in technology, AI, cybersecurity, and sovereign cloud. The jobs are going to be located in our Center of Excellence in Cork, as well as supporting jobs in Galway and the broader Ireland region.
4: American forces have shot down Iranian attack drones heading towards the Strait of Hormuz as the prospects of peace are talked up. A senior U.S. official says Washington and Tehran are very close to reaching a framework aimed at ending the war, while mediator Pakistan claims the final text has been agreed. Stage one sought to include reopening the key shipping route and lifting the U.S. blockade of Iranian ports. Tehran's foreign minister Abbas Araghchi is sounding confident.
7: In the second stage, the nuclear issue, alongside sanctions relief for Iran and one or two other matters, will be examined and a final agreement will be concluded.
4: President Trump says a U.S. military strike has killed the alleged leader of Venezuela's Trenda Aragua gang, Nino Guerrero. He described the operation as a swift and lethal strike carried out with the help of Venezuelan authorities. Guerrero was wanted by the U.S. on terrorism, racketeering and organized crime charges. In the UK, a service will take place in Leicester this morning, remembering those who lost their lives in a deadly plane crash just over a year ago. An Air India flight heading for London came down shortly after takeoff in Ahmedabad. Only one of the 242 people on board survived, while 19 more were killed on the ground. Indian authorities say they are still analysing evidence from the crash. Sitaben's 12-year-old son was among those who died.
8: There was no chance to save him. He could not get up. People had gathered around and I kept screaming, "Somebody save my son, save my son," but I could not save him.
4: It looks like good weather is finally returning this weekend. Met Aaron has forecast temperatures to rise up to 23 degrees in parts of the country with good sunny spells. The fine weather will be mostly in the south with cooler spells elsewhere. Alan O'Reilly from Carlow Weather has the latest update.
9: Generally good sunny spells across the weekend for most areas. Some parts of the north will be a little bit unlucky with some more cloud and some patchy drizzle today. But tomorrow Sunday we'll see more sunny spells as well. Temperatures will increase, particularly in the south today, and generally a much better weekend with a break from the rain.
4: David Beckham says he feels truly honoured and fortunate to be living the American dream. He's received a star on the Hollywood Walk of Fame for his contribution to sport and entertainment. Longtime friend and actor Tom Cruise spoke at the ceremony in LA, as well as his wife Victoria. And that's your news at 4 minutes past eight.
10: Thanks very much, Jen.
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10: And a quick look at the weather locally. Cloudy with scattered showers this morning, but these will become more isolated as the day goes on, with sunny spells developing later. Highest temperatures of around 13 to 16 degrees and a light to moderate west to northwest wind. Solar UV index is high to moderate on Saturday and Sunday. And sunset time this evening. It is stretching out 10 past 10. This

Saturday night, Wakefield might be one of those songs you could hear tonight. The Clanree Hotel, the Boogie Bash. Keith and Oisin will be entertaining you this evening. It's going to be party time. Party Central. And you can rock up to the door as well. And you can pay at the door. Yes, Clanree Hotel Boogie Bash this evening. Might be another one you might hear from the Communards here. You are my word. I don't want to be playing all their music now. That's it, guys. I promise I won't play any more of your tunes this evening. Keith and Oisin at the Clanree, the Boogie Bash. This is a great song from the Communards. As I said, you are my word. On Highland Radio, Saturday Sunrise. Good morning.

0: London B, Dan B, I've been thinking about you 18 minutes after 8 o'clock. Still music to come this hour, from the likes of Bruce Springsteen, Boomtown Rats, Alison Moyet, all in there. Alison's on the way next.
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It's Alison Moyer and Is This Love? Now, let me tell you about the Convoy Community and Environmental Committee. They're having a weeding morning this morning from 10 a.m. right through until 12 midday, meeting at Imani's car park. All welcome. Equipment will be supplied and the committee would really appreciate any help from the community to keep Convoy beautiful. That's all happening from 10 a.m. this morning, meeting at Manny's car park, and all are welcome. Equipment will be supplied to weed and clean the beautiful town of Convoy. Keep Convoy and keep the Northwest clean and tidy. That's all we're asking. 25 minutes after 8 o'clock. And the music just continues on Highland Saturday Sunrise with Lighthouse Family and Ocean Drive.

0: Of the Monday Night Sessions in association with Emerald Guitars. On the show this week, we welcome back from Mara Felt singer-songwriter Breeds Devlin. Donegal singer Kevin Loughlin recently released his first new single. He will be joining us for a chat and a few tunes as well. Plus, we'll also be bringing you some of the latest releases from around the Northwest and the rest of the country. That's the Monday Night Sessions this Monday night between 8 p.m. and 10 p.m. as always, right here on Highland Radio.
1: Is fúne atá sé lectorchas a úsáid ar bhealach níos cliste agus níos cliste. 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
6: In the League of Ireland Premier Division last night at Celtic Park, it ended Derry City 4, Bohemians 1. In the First Division, Finn Harps were beaten 5 by 5-0 by UCD at Finn Park. The World Cup, of course, is entertaining us at the moment. Started on Thursday. Last night, Canada and Bosnia-Herzegovina drew one apiece. USA beat Paraguay in the later game by 4-1. This evening at 8 o'clock, Qatar take on Switzerland. And at 11, Brazil are up against Morocco. The All-Ireland Championship, Donegal play Cork this afternoon. That's a throw-in at 3 o'clock. Highland Radio will have full coverage of the game. The only place you can hear it. Oisín and Brendan Devaney and Kilcoyne will all be there. Derry take on Meath at Celtic Park this evening. That's at 7. Tomorrow, Tyrone are at home to Mayo. Throw-in is at 3:30. In golf, the Canadian Open, Ben James leads on 10 under par. Shane Lowry, best of the Irish on 6 under. And finally, there's racing today at Punchestown, Chepstow, Doncaster, Epsom Downs, Hexham, Lingfield, Musselburgh. That's your sports update this hour. Sport in detail with the Highland Radio sports team right throughout this Saturday afternoon.

0: this. I deserve to get kissed at least once or twice.
1: Bob and the Boys, that's the Boomtown Rats. Bob Geldof and the Boomtown Rats. And someone's looking at you. No doubt they'll be playing that at Oakfest this year because they are headlining. The Rats, the Boomtown Rats, are headlining Oakfest here locally this year. And I'll give you the dates for Oakfest. It's Saturday when the Boomtown Rats are playing, and Sunday, the 5th and 6th of September, over 2 days. And the Boomtown Rats headlining Oakfest this year. And no doubt that's one of the songs that... we'll be having a little pogo dance too, I would say. Carol Houston has just texted and he says, a long time since I heard that song from the Boomtown Rats. There you are. We aim to please here. Saturday Sunrise on Highland Radio with Canis right through until 10. And the old rockers are still at it. From Bob and the Boys, the Rolling Stones have released new material. And this is their current release. It's called In the Stars, from the Stones.

Great new music from the Rolling Stones. And in the stars, Orny Margot Rosny, also Margaret Doherty, Glenda Rooney, Gary Dock, Katrina Montgomery Devlin, Lorna Gouldy, Caroline F. Gallagher, all in there with song suggestions today. With Rock in the title, we'll be playing your favourite, the one you want to hear with Rock in the title, just before 10 this morning. Let's get the rockin'. Go on with Bruce.

It's the boss, Bruce Springsteen, and Glory Days. Well done for Des and Carmel, who we met at the wedding last week. Lovely couple. Listening in from Dublin this morning, too. Good to have you along.

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0: Now, don't forget about the Jive for June. It's happening over the course of June, of course. And all you have to do is, have a wee jive. Send it, if you'd wish, to Highland Radio's socials, and we'll put it up on the socials. That's if you wish. You can still do the jive and not do the video, and donate to the Donegal Hospice. That's what it's all about. Raising money, Jive for June and the Donegal Hospice. And of course, David will be keeping you informed throughout his show during the week, Monday to Friday, all about Jive for June and raising money for the Donegal Hospice and a good cause. Margot Rosny, happy hello mommy, and hello to Anita, Michael and little Lou as well. That's from Margot Rosny. Wish you the very, very best. Hi to you all. Very good morning, Anita, Michael and little Liam. Joe Jackson's asking a question. Is she really going out with him? I'm not sure.

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Dum, dum, dum, dum, dum, dum, dum. It's Roy Orbison.

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8: It's 9 o'clock. Good morning. I'm Ellen Butler. Canadian Prime Minister Mark Carney is due to land in Dublin shortly for an official 2-day visit to Ireland. He'll attend a number of engagements in the capital today before visiting County Mayo tomorrow. Our chief reporter, Barry White, has more.
9: The Canadian Prime Minister Mark Carney is expected to arrive at Dublin Airport between 9 and 10 o'clock this morning. After meeting with French President Emmanuel Macron yesterday, the Canadian Prime Minister flies from Paris to Dublin this morning. His visit will begin at government buildings where he will meet the Taoiseach. He will then deliver a speech at Trinity College Dublin. This evening, a reception in his honour will be held at Dublin Castle. Tomorrow, Mr. Carney will travel to County Mayo, where his grandparents were born. They emigrated from Mayo to Quebec in 1925.
8: Hundreds of new jobs are to be created by a Canadian IT firm. OpenText plans to add 400 positions by 2029 as part of a major expansion of its operations in Cork and Galway. The €105 million investment is the largest ever made in Ireland by a Canadian headquartered technology company. Executive Vice President of OpenText, Shannon Bell, says the new jobs will be mainly in technology and AI.
10: OpenText is making an announcement of €105 million investment, which translates into 400 jobs here in Ireland, largely in technology, AI, cybersecurity, and sovereign cloud. The jobs are going to be located in our Centre of Excellence in Cork, as well as supporting jobs in Galway and the broader Ireland region.
8: American forces have shot down Iranian attack drones heading towards the Strait of Hormuz as the prospect of peace is talked up. A senior US official says Washington and Tehran are very close to reaching a framework aimed at ending the war, while mediator Pakistan claims the final text has been agreed. Stage one is thought to include reopening the key shipping route and lifting the US blockade of Iranian ports. Tehran's Foreign Minister Abbas Araghchi is sounding confident.
11: In the second stage, the nuclear issue, alongside sanctions relief for Iran and one or two other matters, will be examined and a final agreement will be concluded.
8: The European Union is set to hold a meeting on Monday as part of Ukraine's bid to join the bloc. It comes after Hungary's new government lifted a veto on Kyiv's entry, which had been introduced by former Prime Minister Viktor Orban. Accession negotiations with Kyiv formally began in 2024, with Ukraine first applying for EU membership in 2022 following Russia's invasion. The IFA is to meet the Agriculture Minister in the coming days over the review into the effectiveness of the Board of Bord Bia. The governance report made 22 recommendations, but found the majority of board members are generally very positive about chairperson Larry Murren's performance. The review was commissioned by the Department of Agriculture following calls from the IFA for Mr. Murren to resign after it emerged his company had imported some Brazilian beef. President of the Irish Farmers Association, Francie Gorman, says they want to urgently discuss the findings with the minister.
0: The report does not deal with the wider issues that were the cause of this dispute, but there are a number of important recommendations that are a clear acknowledgement that change is needed and it needs to be addressed.
8: Finally for now, it looks like good weather is finally returning this weekend. Met Éireann has forecast temperatures to rise to up to 23 degrees in parts of the country. The good weather will be mostly in the south with cooler spells elsewhere. The spell of fine weather is due to a high pressure building from the southern Europe. And Alan O'Reilly from Carlow Weather has the latest.
4: Generally good sunny spells across the weekend for most areas. Some parts of the north will be a little bit unlucky with some more cloud and some patchy drizzle today. But tomorrow, Sunday, we'll see more sunny spells as well. Temperatures will increase, particularly in the south today, and generally a much better weekend with a break from the rain.
8: And that's your news update at 9:04.
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1: And a quick look at the forecast locally. Cloudy with scattered showers this morning, but these will become more isolated as the day goes on, with sunny spells developing later. Highest temperatures of around 13 to 16 degrees and a light to moderate west to northwest wind. Solar UV index for today and tomorrow is high to moderate. And sunset time today in the northwest, 10 minutes past 10.

0: It's time for this morning's Saturday Spotlight, and it's over to Katrina for a rundown of what's on this weekend and beyond.
1: Thanks, Canis. There will be a charity car show and shine tomorrow in aid of the Donegal Hospice. This will take place at F94TA48 from 12 to 4pm and promises to be a great family fun day out. All are welcome. Glenswilly GAA Annual 5K will take place this Tuesday the 16th of June at 7:30pm. Registration at the clubhouse on Monday from 7 to 8pm and on the day from 6pm. Proceeds from the 5K will go towards the underage teams. St Patrick's National School Murlog will hold a community 5K fun run and walk tomorrow at 10:30am. All ages and abilities are welcome. Registration open from 9am on the day at F93WP22. And all monies raised will go towards a playground reline and a basketball and football court. There will be a speciality market and open farm weekend tomorrow at Brook Hall Estate and Gardens at 65 to 67 Colmore Road, Derry, from 11am to 4pm. Come along and experience farm life and fun activities. All are welcome. Next weekend, the 20th and 21st of June, the legendary Relay for Life will take place at St Columb's Park Running Track. This will start at 1pm on Saturday and run for 24 hours. Join us for entertainment, live music, games and much more. The Highland Radio Boogie Bash takes place tonight in the Clanree Hotel. Come along and experience the best of the 80s, 90s and noughties. And finally, good luck to Donegal as they take on Cork and Balbuffet tomorrow. Up Donegal!
0: Yeah, lots to do over the weekend and beyond, and a bit of boogie bashing as well. Thank you, Katrina. Just one more to add to that, and the Convoy Community and Environmental Committee weeding morning today from 10am until 12 midday, meeting at Manny's Car Park. All are welcome, equipment will be supplied. The committee would like to, would really appreciate any help from the community and all. Indeed, keeping Convoy and the Northwest beautiful. So good luck to them, and we want as many volunteers as possible this morning. 11 minutes after 9 o'clock, Savage Garden. She's

0: Savage Garden to the moon and back. Just like Jack Gallagher and Lauren McBride, because they're getting married today in at Ards Friary. And all the Campbells and Kings wish you the very, very best for today. That's Jack Gallagher and Lauren McBride getting married at Ards Friary today. The Campbells and Kings wish you the very best.
1: Paul McDevitt here, inviting you to join myself and Jimmy Stafford this Monday night for another edition of the Monday Night Sessions in association with Emerald Guitars. On the show this week, we welcome back from Mara Felt singer-songwriter Breeds Devlin. Donegal singer Kevin Loughlin recently released his first new single. He will be joining us for a chat and a few tunes as well. Plus, we'll also be bringing you some of the latest releases from around the Northwest and the rest of the country. That's the Monday Night Sessions this Monday night between 8 p.m. and 10 p.m. As always, right here on Highland Radio.
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6: 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But the

0: Mr. Know-It-All, Teddy Swims. He just continues to make great music all the time. Not long now to when we'll be counting down the top 20 silly reasons for being late for work. Yes, we will. We'll be counting down those silly reasons that you might be late for work.
1: Good morning, Canis. Canis, any chance of playing a very happy 8th birthday request to Ben Devlin from Clemanny? Wishing him the best birthday ever. Lots of love from Mammy, Daddy, Bobby and Bear. And can we have some Benson Boom, please? Thank you, Canis. Have a great weekend. Bye.

0: These beautiful things that I've got.
1: Benson Boone for Ben this morning, celebrating his birthday, and another lady celebrating a birthday nearly. Yeah, on, under the radar, this one. Maggie McDade Piper, happy birthday. How do we find that out now? We're all going to be celebrating this evening, hopefully. Donegal against Cork. Up Donegal! Let's hope he's going to win another match. It's Rory in the Island. And of course, Jimmy's winning matches.

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1: 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And probably one of the most well-known songs of the World Cup, way back 2010 for the South African World Cup, way back. They've released songs for every World Cup, but that's probably the one that everybody remembers from Shakira.
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The Wonder Stuff and Vic Reeves. Wonder Stuff just asked Vic to. He has done that record. He said, ah, well, why not? I'll give it a go. It came ahead. Dizzy, and they're all dizzy, in Aisling's hair salon in Downings this morning. They're listening in and loving the tunes, and have a great day, ladies and gents, in Aisling's. And I hope you have a lovely day in that beautiful part of the world. We'll be counting down the top 20 silly reasons for being late for work, and they are silly. Coming up very, very soon. Can't wait. I've had a wee sneaky peek at them, you know. They are good. There's none of them I would use, to be quite honest. Just might. Your boss just might know.

It's Bala Abdul. Tell me. Tell me. It's straight up. Rita Neil McGarvey, Kerrykeel. 60 years married today. Eileen, Fonsi, Anya, Michael, Sarah and Orla. Well, they're all looking forward to the big party. Enjoy. 60 years married today. Breed and Niall McGarvey. Well done and good luck. Time for this. And today we're counting down the top 20 silly reasons for being late for work. At 20, I heard somebody had passed on in the family. But they were fine, really. I thought I was sick, but realised I wasn't at 19. I was out of cat food and I had to go to the pet store first. That's at 18. 17, I ordered a taxi, but it arrived 20 minutes late. I went out last night and I'm still a wee bit over under the weather now. That's at 16. I was waiting for an engineer to come around and service the boiler. 15. The bus broke down. At 14. I thought it was being followed and drove to the police station. At 13. At 12, my cat, here's the cat again. The cat wasn't him or herself for this morning, so I stroked it for a while. I cleaned the house so I didn't have to do it after work. That's at 11. The top 10 are my goldfish died and I had to bury it. My husband left me and took the car with him. That's at number 9. It's nearly the same at 8. My wife left me and she took the car as well. Somebody played a prank and superglued all the locks in the house at 7. I saw a UFO and had to stop and observe it. Very important at 6. The top 5 reasons, silly reasons for being late for work at 5. The dog chewed my shoes and had to go out and buy new ones. The clothes were too dirty. I had to clean them first at 4. At 3, the lady was giving birth in the street, so I had to help her. At 2, I thought I was supposed to snow today, but slept in. And somebody stole my car's wheels at number 1. The top 20 reasons, silly reasons, for being late for work. I wouldn't use any of them. Well, the taxi being late might be that one. Maybe just that one.

0: Jacksons and Show You the Way to Go. A very good morning to Lucy Gallagher. Good luck on match day today. And up the Glen is the message. Good morning, Candice. And can you please play, well, that's from Rose McGettigan. And she suggested a song with the word rock in the title. We're still looking for those suggestions. You can get them to us very, very quickly. 086 60 25 000. Or you can drop into the Facebook page. Leave a comment under the photograph there. And, yeah, we just might be playing that song for you with rock in the title this morning. Who knows? It's Highland Radio Saturday Sunrise. We've got more after these.
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0: Do you know what? It was very tight this morning with all those, and a great response as well for the song that we, with rock in the title, that we played at the end of the show. So we decided to play three of them. And here's the first one. The great Paul Harrington with Charlie McGettigan. Those rock and roll kids.

I'd just like to mention a special thank you as well to my great friend Kieran Burke, who opened up for us this evening. Himself, Dave Fleming, Lindley Hamilton. They have very busy schedules. They're fantastic. Also, I want to say a special thank you to Aunt Kachi for the old curtain here. Thank you very much. That's an in-joke, you know yourself. And my son Daniel for turning up. You're a top man. Another chorus, I suppose.

0: Paul Harrington, the rock and roll kids, Charlie McGettigan as well. Anita Curran, Christina Stapleton,
1: thanks Paul, so much, thank you.
0: And also Celia Ferry, all dropped into her Facebook page today with song suggestions with the word rock in the title. Here's the next one.

Queen and We Will Rock You. That was your second choice this morning. Now, it seems like quite some time since we put this out. 40% of us say that we actually do this, or we've done this at the house. The answer is locked ourselves out of the house. Yes, it is. A young gun dog was found in the Beltane area of Rafoe. You can call the station if you want more information on that. Now, Rory is on his way with Rewind, but before we rewind this morning, we're going to play one more song with the word rock in the title. And it's probably going to be played at the Big Boogie Bash this evening too. It's Rock the Boat. That's about it for me on the show. Thanks to listening. Thanks to Katrina and everybody for the...

0: Don't tip that boat over. Have a great weekend. That's it from Saturday Sunrise on this Saturday morning. Ryan's next with the news, followed by Rewind on till 12. Saturday Shuffle takes over from midday. Get sport then. And don't forget the Donegal game. Donegal Cork at 3 o'clock. Up Donegal. Have a great rest of the weekend. Bye-bye.
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8: Good morning with the Highland Radio News at 10 o'clock. I'm Ryan Brolly. I Love Inishowen Day gets underway today as communities, businesses, schools and visitors across the peninsula are encouraged to share what the area means to them. Now in its third year, the initiative from Go Visit Inishowen is designed to highlight the people, places and experiences that define the region through short videos, photos and personal stories to be shared online. Organisers say the aim is to create a positive shared celebration of Inishowen across social media platforms, including Facebook, Instagram and TikTok. A series of events is also due to take place across Buncrana and Carndonagh. A Derry Strabane PSNI officer has been recognised in the King's Birthday Honours List for his contribution to policing and community relations. Sergeant Dwayne Stewart, who serves with the Neighbourhood Policing Team, has been awarded the King's Police Medal. The honour recognises his more than 26 years of service and his work in strengthening community confidence and cohesion. In total, four members of the police service have been recognised in the 2026 honours list. Also recognised in the King's Birthday were Joyce Montgomery and Lloyd Wallace McGee, who both received British Empire medals for services to their communities in County Tyrone and County Derry respectively, while David Andrew Radcliffe was awarded an MBE for services to education and the community in Coleraine. Gardaí have shared maps as thousands are set to descend on the Twin Towns for today's Donegal versus Cork match at McCool Park. Parking at the pitch in Ballybuffet is restricted to authorised vehicles only. Donna Marie Doherty has more.
9: The first map outlines entry and exit points of McCool Park, while the second one details parking provisions. Parking will be available in public car parks around the town tomorrow, and additional parking areas have also been made available at Glenside Business Park, St Columba's College, Ballybuffet Auto Factors and B&S Livestock Co-op. Matchgoers are told to park in a responsible manner and to not block access for emergency services, private residents, wheelchair users or pedestrians. Only vehicles authorised by Donegal GAA will be permitted to access the car park at McCool Park. Limited parking for blue badge holders is also available at the car park at the stand entrance behind the Villa Rose Hotel. Access to this car park is via the back road at Jackson's Hotel. Once full, no further vehicles will be granted access to the area. There's limited disabled parking on Main Street and in car parks in the vicinity of the grounds.
8: And those maps can be found on our website, highlandradio.com. Coverage of the match gets underway here on Highland at 2 p.m. ahead of the 3 p.m. throw-in. Campaigners are set to take to the streets of Derry this afternoon in response to recent violent disorder across Northern Ireland. The event, organised by United Against Racism, will take place in Guildhall Square at 2 o'clock. They say the gathering is intended to show solidarity with immigrant communities and to promote unity across all sections of society. The IFA is not satisfied with the Board BIA governance review. It found the controversy over chairperson Larry Murren earlier this year has exposed some weaknesses in culture within the organisation's board. However, most board members were positive about his performance. The review was commissioned by the Department of Agriculture in response to IFA calls for Mr. Murren to resign after it emerged his company had imported some beef from Brazil. Francie Gorman, president of the Irish Farmers Association, says they'll be meeting the minister in the coming days to share their feedback.
10: I think the issue is initially around the chairman's activities outside of Borbia, and they still remain.
8: American forces have shot down Iranian attack drones heading towards the Strait of Hormuz as the prospects of peace are talked up. A senior US official says Washington and Tehran are very close to reaching a framework aimed at ending the war, while mediator Pakistan claims the final text has been agreed. Stage 1 is thought to include reopening the key shipping route and lifting the US blockade of Iranian ports. Tehran's foreign minister, Abbas Araghchi, is sounding confident.
11: In the second stage, the nuclear issue, alongside sanctions relief for Iran and one or two other matters, will be examined and a final agreement will be concluded.
8: And the weather, cloudy with scattered showers this morning, but these will become more isolated as the day goes on and some sunny intervals will develop later. Highest temperatures today, 13 to 15 degrees, with a light to moderate west to northwest wind. And that's all for the newsroom for now. You can keep up to date with all the latest on our website, highlandradio.com. 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
13: 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Good morning!

The obituary notices for this Saturday morning, June the 13th. The death has occurred of John Kelly, 14 O'Gara Villas, Moville. John's remains will leave Eamon McLaughlin's funeral home, Station Road, Carndonagh, today at 5 p.m, going to his home. Funeral from there on Monday at 1:30 p.m. for 2 p.m. Requiem Mass in St. Mary's Church, Ballybrack, followed by burial in Ballybrack Cemetery. Requiem Mass can be viewed live on Eamon McLaughlin Funeral Director's Facebook page. Family time from 10 p.m. to 11 a.m. and on the morning of the funeral. Family flowers only, please. Donations in lieu, if desired, to the Patients' Comfort Fund, Carndonagh Community Hospital, care of any family member or Eamon McLaughlin Funeral Director. The death has occurred of Anne McElroy, Nate Doherty, Foyle View, Glen Crow, Moville. Anne's remains will leave Eamon McLaughlin's funeral home, Station Road, Carndonagh, today at 12:30 p.m, going to her home. Funeral from there on Monday at 10:30 a.m. for 11 a.m. Requiem Mass in St. Pius X Church, Moville, followed by burial in Ballybrack Cemetery. Requiem Mass can be viewed live on the parish webcam. Family time from 10 p.m. to 12 p.m. and on the morning of the funeral. Family flowers only, please. Donations in lieu, if desired, to Friends of Letterkenny University Hospital, care of any family member or Eamon McLaughlin Funeral Director. The death has occurred of Michael Mickey McGrath, Lacnashanna, Kildisart, County Clare, formerly Pettigo, Donegal and New York, USA. Reposing at St. Michael's Church, Kildisart, tomorrow from 5 p.m. with prayers at 7 p.m. Funeral Mass on Monday afternoon at 12:30, followed by cremation in Shannon Crematorium at 3 p.m. The death has taken place of Roisin Hegarty, née Griffin, late of 159 Laurel Drive, Strabane, and formerly of Newton Cunningham. Funeral leaving Quigley's funeral home today at 5:15 p.m. to the Sacred Heart Church, Derry Road, Strabane, to repose overnight. Funeral Mass tomorrow at 12:15 p.m. Interment afterwards in the adjoining cemetery. The funeral mass can be viewed live via the parish webcam. The death has occurred of Elizabeth Betty Hennessy, née Biggs, 27 Trinity Court, Newton Cunningham, formerly Marble Hill, Dunfanaghy. No wake. Her remains will arrive at Holy Trinity Church, Hornhead Road, Dunfanaghy, tomorrow at 6 p.m. to repose overnight. Funeral service will take place there on Monday at 10:30 a.m, followed by cremation in Lakeland's Crematorium Cavan at 4 p.m. Family flowers only, please. Donations in lieu, if desired, to the Donegal Hospice, care of any family member or James Harkin Funeral Director. The death has occurred of Helen McGinley, née McDade, 11 Daisy Hill Park, Steelstown. Helen will be reposing in her home today from 12 to 9 p.m. Funeral from there tomorrow at 11:50 a.m. for 12:15 p.m. funeral mass in Our Lady of Lourdes Church, Steelstown. Interment afterwards in the city cemetery. The death has taken place in Plymouth of Sean McGonigal, Trusk Road, Ballybuffet. A funeral service will be held for Sean on Thursday the 18th of June at 11:30 a.m. at Ford Park Cemetery Chapel, Ford Park Road, Plymouth. Interment of remains at Drumbo Cemetery at a later date. Donations in lieu of flowers, if desired, to Plymouth Hospital's charity, care of any family member. The death has taken place of Barney Peoples, Mahara Drummond, Milford. Reposing at his home today from 12 noon until 10 p.m. Funeral Mass tomorrow at 11 a.m. in St. Peter's Church, Milford. Burial afterwards in Tully Cemetery. Funeral Mass can be viewed on churchservices.tv. For family information and more details regarding wakes and funerals, please go to highlandradio.com.

at 12 minutes after 10. Good morning. Hope you're well. It's Saturday, June 13th. We are rewinding Rory on the radio with you until 12 midday. The Highland Radio Vault is open. 086-6025000 on text and WhatsApp this morning if you want to get in touch with the show. We'd love to hear from you. Good

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1: Check this. The DL debate returns this Monday for a full review of all the weekend's games, including our under 20 ladies who are in the Ulster final and our minor men who are in the All Ireland Minor Paul McGuire final. We'll also cover the busiest week in the GAA calendar with 8 games to be played as Donegal welcome Cork to the new look Balmerfay. 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

The Love Affair and Everlasting Love, 22 minutes after 10. Good morning, if you're just joining us, Rory on the radio with you until 12 midday. The Highland Radio Vault is well and truly open. 07491 25000 on the phones this morning. Geraldine standing by, ready and waiting to take your call this morning. And yes, of course, we have a pair of Rewind wireless earpods up for grabs on the show this morning. And would you like them to be yours? Of course you would. Well, Rory, how do we get our hands on them, I hear you ask? Well, it's very simple. You take your phone, you go into your text or WhatsApp, you type the word talk, you add your name to the message, and you send it to 086 60 25000. It's as easy as that. So the word talk with your name, 086 60 25000, and just after 11, those wireless earpods could be yours. The word talk and your name, 086 60 25000, text and WhatsApp. And one lucky winner just after 11 this morning will be walking away with an exclusive pair of Rewind wireless earpods. Here's Jerry Rafferty, Baker Street on the Saturday Morning Rewind.

hands down one of the best sax solos in music history, I think, yes. Jerry Rafferty, Baker Street. Listener in touch with the show to say all the best to the Donegal ladies and men in their respective games today. Yes, and we echo that sentiment here. And for the day that's in it, with half the county, and indeed probably half the country, getting

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birthday wishes this morning. A very happy first birthday going out to Harper Ann Leonard. Also, 30th birthday wishes to Anne McBride. Andrew McVeigh is celebrating his 60th birthday today. And also birthday wishes going out to Michelle Cullen, Michelle Nugent, and also Erin Harris and Liz Keeley. A very happy 34th wedding anniversary to Marisa and Dermot Gallagher. And good luck and all the best to Donegal as they come up against Cork in Ballybuffet this afternoon. So good wishes to everybody from the one and only Mr. John Wallace this morning. And John, good morning to you as well. We're looking for your favourite road trip songs this morning. Great suggestion from Brendan this morning. What better way to kick it off? Jackson Browne and Running on Empty. 22 minutes to 11. It's the Saturday Morning Rewind.

We're looking for your favorite road trip songs this morning on 086-6025000. That one was suggested by Brendan. That's Jackson Brown and Running on Empty. Remember that in Forrest Gump. But he just decided to run for no reason, except he just felt like running. Always get a little lump in my throat when I watch that movie. Great movie, by the way. That's something I think I'm going to have to sit down and maybe watch this weekend. Anyway, we're moving on. We have to say good morning to Paula and all the Glenties crew tuned to the show this morning and enjoying the music. That's what we like to hear. So good morning to you, Paula, and glad you are enjoying the show as well. A listener in Stranorder looking for this one from the Crystals. That do.

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1: Check this. The DL debate returns this Monday for a full review of all the weekend's games, including our under 20 ladies who are in the Ulster final and our minor men who are in the All Ireland Minor Paul McGuire final. We'll also cover the busiest week in the GAA calendar with 8 games to be played as Donegal welcome Cork to the new look Balbuffet. 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
3: If you're rushing around trying to get things done, why not step out of the hustle and bustle and into Charlie's in Letterkenny? 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Charlie's on the Pierce Road, Letterkenny. 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

0: Led Zeppelin, A Whole Lot of Love. 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
0: Many moons ago. Birthday wishes going out to Angela Campbell in Rafal this morning. Best wishes to you, Angela, from your husband, Greg, also from Ethan, Dylan and Ryan, and also from Mum and Dad this morning. And a big happy 50th birthday to Annette McCarran. Hope you enjoy all your celebrations. Lots of love from your sister, Claire, and also from Corey, Oisin and from Grace. We are fast heading towards 11 o'clock, which means Ryan's going to be here with a news update for you. Lots more great music and memories coming your way, however, in the second hour of the programme. We'll be giving away a pair of wireless earpods as well. And Colly McFadyen will be joining me in studio. We'll be talking all things movies. So a jam-packed second hour of the Saturday Morning Rewind. Do stay with us, won't you? And taking us up, another road trip classic. Journey, Don't Stop Believin'.

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7: Thanks, Rory. Good morning. Donegal Gardaí have shared maps as fans are expected to arrive in the Twin Towns for today's Donegal versus Cork game at McCool Park. The Ballybuffet Stadium will only be accessible for authorised vehicles. 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Full match coverage gets underway here at 2:30 p.m. An initiative promoting Inishowen takes place today. I Love Inishowen Day from Go Visit Inishowen is designed to highlight the people, places and experiences that define the region through short videos. Organisers say the aim is to create a shared celebration of the peninsula across all social media platforms. Events will be taking place in Buncrana and Carndonagh. Oma Pride celebrations return to the town for the fifth year running. The event will open Pride season in Northern Ireland, with organisers promising a colourful parade and festival atmosphere through the town. This year's theme is Stand Up, Be Proud. The parade will assemble at Oasis Plaza from 12 p.m. before moving off at 2 p.m. from Old Market Place, with entertainment continuing into the afternoon, including music performances and community stalls. Campaigners will take to the streets in Derry following violent disorder across the north this week. The demonstration has been organised by United Against Racism and will take place at the Guildhall at 2 p.m. They say the gathering intends to show solidarity with immigrant communities and promote unity across society. And the spiking of vapes is emerging as a new trend. That's according to SafeGigs Ireland, which is calling for spiking to be recognised as a standalone crime. The Irish Independent reports a synthetic drug called Spice, LSD, MDMA and other sedatives are being used to spike vapes. SafeGigs is advising people not to share vapes on nights out. And that's all for the newsroom for now. Back with news in full again at midday.
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There's the Beach Boys and Wild Honey. 5 minutes after 11. It's Saturday morning. It's the second hour of the Saturday Morning Rewind, and it's Rory on the radio with you until 12 midday. 0866 60 25,000 on text and WhatsApp this morning. We're looking for your favourite road trip songs. 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

the sound of Maxi, Francis Campbell, and the late, great Marion Fawcett, ringmistress extraordinaire. Passed away earlier in the week, aged 71. So there they go. Also represented Ireland, incidentally, back in 1981 with the song Horoscopes. So there you are. Marion Fawcett passed away earlier this week at the age of 71. There they are. Sheba and the Next Night. All right, where do we go? Where do we go from here? Oh, yes, let me see. Rory, would you please play some Elvis Presley for John in Mount Charles this morning? John, we'll do our best to get some Elvis squeezed in for you before the end of the week. Or the end of the week, the end of the show. God, I was giving myself plenty of scope there, that's for sure. And good morning to Mary, Catherine and Andrea, tuned to the show in Desert Martin this morning. Enjoying the show and enjoying the music as well. That's what we like to hear, guys. Don't forget, Colly will be joining me just after 11:30 this morning. We're going to be talking all things music. And in around 5 minutes' time, we're going to be giving away an exclusive pair of Rewind wireless earpods live on the show.

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1: Island Radio. Paul McDevitt here, inviting you to join myself and Jimmy Stafford this Monday night for another edition of the Monday Night Sessions, in association with Emerald Guitars. On the show this week, we welcome back from Mahara Felt singer-songwriter Breeds Devlin. Donegal singer Kevin Loughlin recently released his first new single. He will be joining us for a chat and a few tunes as well. Plus, we'll also be bringing you some of the latest releases from around the Northwest and the rest of the country. That's the Monday Night Sessions this Monday night between 8 p.m. and 10 p.m. As always, right here on Highland Radio.
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0: We've been looking for your favourite road trip songs. That's one that came in from Shanna on the text a little bit earlier on. Talking Heads and The Road to Nowhere. Right, let's see. Can we give away a pair of Rewind wireless earpods? Two contestants standing by, ready to battle it out. We're going to line one. We are going to Buncrana. We're saying good morning to Krina Latham. Good morning to you, Krina.
1: Good morning, Rory.
0: Well, how are things in Buncrana this morning?
1: Not too bad. The sun's out. That's a good sign.
0: It's always a good start when the sun's out, isn't it? And there's something about Buncrana in the good weather when you're coming in along Lisfannan in there, when you're approaching Buncrana. When the sun is out, it is absolutely breathtaking, isn't it?
1: It is beautiful. Yeah, I love it. And I think you don't appreciate it until you go away somewhere and come home, you know.
0: Yeah, absolutely. No, it's like beautiful. Everything else, you become desensitised, don't you? And then all of a sudden you realise when you've been away for a while what you've been missing. So there you go. Well, listen, we're not. And listen, what are you up to this morning?
1: Well, I'm getting ready now, meeting some family for lunch that are home from Coventry. So we'll see them shortly.
0: Lovely, lovely. Oh, you might as well give them a shout out now. Who's home from Coventry?
1: So, my Uncle Noel, Auntie Mimi, and my cousin Neil. And Neil had a big birthday there. I'll not tell you what age, but my cousin Neil had a big birthday there at the beginning of the week. So, yeah, we'll wish him a big birthday. Happy birthday.
0: So, Noel, Mimi, and Neil, home from Coventry. So, listen, enjoy your stay, folks. All right. Listen.
1: Thank you.
0: Bit of work to do now, okay? So we have a pair of wireless earpods up for grabs, but here's what you need to do. I have a list of random items here in front of me, right? I've only been handed them in the last minute or so. So I have no clue what's on this list. I'm going to put a minute on the clock, Krina, right? And I'm going to describe as many of these items as I can over the space of 1 minute. You need to guess from my description what each item is. With me so far? And then somebody else is going to have a go after you. The person who guesses the most wins. It's pretty straightforward. And most of the pressure's on me.
1: Okay.
0: Most of the pressure's on me to give you a good description. All right, are you ready to go?
1: Yep.
0: All right, let's put a minute on the clock, Krina. Your time starts now. All right, this is an animal. You'd probably see it in the zoo. It's got stripes. It's a big cat with stripes, black and orange stripes. It goes rawr. Eye of the
1: tiger.
0: Correct. This is a fruit. It's yellow in color, very, very sour. If you were having a gin and tonic,
1: lemon.
0: You'd have it. Yeah, correct. This is
1: lemon.
0: Another big animal. It's gray in color. It's got tusks and a trunk.
1: Elephant.
0: Say it again.
1: Elephant.
0: Correct.
1: Elephant.
0: This is something you would use when you're sleeping at night. You'd rest your head on this.
1: It's
0: in your bed. Correct. This is something if you were traveling to the moon, you would need one of these to escape the Earth's gravity.
1: Spaceship.
0: But the spaceship sits on top of
1: this.
0: The spaceship sits on top of this. It's got big engines. Loads of explosions come out of the bottom of it to send it up into space.
1: Oh, God. A shovel?
0: No.
1: Oh, I can't think of the name.
0: Do you want to pass?
1: Yes, pass.
0: Okay.
1: Pass.
0: Now, this is something you would eat on a very cold day. You put it in a cone.
1: Oh,
0: your time's up. Yeah, it was ice cream.
1: On a hot day.
0: So, heading to space, you would use a shovel. Is that what you said?
1: A shuttle.
0: Oh, a shuttle. Well, do you know what? I'm going to give you shuttle, all right? We had rocket, but I'm going to give you shuttle because it's sort of the same thing, all right? So, let's see how many you got. You got 1, 2, 3, 4... 5 of them. Not a bad score. All right. It's been a winning score on many, many occasions before. I thought you said shovel.
1: shuttle.
0: What I actually had in front of me was rocket.
1: Rocket.
0: You know what? I'm going to give you shuttle because they are sort of one and the same thing. All right. So fair's fair. All right. So you got 5 of them.
1: Thank you.
0: So you sit tight now. We're going to go over to line 2. All right. And we are going to Gwydor.
1: Okay.
0: And we're saying good morning to Francis Chan. Good morning to you, Francis.
2: Good morning, Rory. How are you?
0: Not too bad. A lady of leisure this morning, I believe, sitting with her feet up in the hairdresser's chair, no less.
2: Yeah.
0: Oh, very
2: that's
0: good.
2: Exactly where I am. Yeah.
0: You're getting the hair done. Are you, and come here. Have you been in the chair for long?
2: Not really, no.
0: Okay. Tell us about the do you're getting done today.
2: No, I'm just getting colour and cuts.
0: Lovely. And is it for a special occasion or is it just a bit of general maintenance?
2: Well, I'm just meeting a few girls from college this evening, so going for dinner and that this evening. So
0: lovely. Where are you going?
2: We're going to Dunfanaghy, actually.
0: Very good. Very good. All right. So watch out, Dunfanaghy, I think is the message, is it?
2: Oh no, it'll be a quiet one this evening.
0: It'll be a tame affair. They always say that. Famous last words. Famous last words.
2: Exactly.
0: All right, exactly. Francis, listen, you heard Krina on there before you. She scored 5, all right? Not a bad score.
2: Yeah.
0: Not a bad score. No. So that's the score you need to beat. So the same thing again, okay? I'm going to describe as many items off this list as I can. Over the space of 1 minute, you need to guess what each item is. Now, probably more important for you, if you don't know one, say pass and we'll move on. You won't be penalised, but it might save you some valuable seconds. Okay?
2: Yeah.
0: All right. Let's put a minute on the clock now. So our hair dryers, scissors, colouring kits, they've all been put down to let you concentrate.
2: They've all been put down now.
0: Right, okay. And is everybody in the hairdresser sitting listening to you now?
2: Well, there's only me in the hairdresser so far.
0: It's only you in the hairdresser. All right. Not that much pressure on your side. All right, okay. Let's put a minute on the clock, Francis. Your time starts now. All right, this is an animal. It's an amphibian. It's green in colour. You would see it living in a pond. It hops.
2: Frog.
0: Correct.
2: Frog.
0: This is something you would see in the sky after a shower of rain and then the sun comes out. It's got loads of colours in it.
2: Rainbow.
0: Correct.
2: Rainbow.
0: This is something you would use to keep your money and your credit cards in. It's usually made of leather.
2: Wallet. Purse.
0: Correct. This is a confectionery item. You would get a box of them at maybe on Valentine's Day. There'd always be a box of them at Christmas in the house
2: chocolate.
0: As well. Correct. This is something you
2: chocolate.
0: Would probably buy in the shop in the morning time to find out what's going on in the world. There's loads of different...
2: Newspaper.
0: Correct.
2: Newspaper.
0: This is an animal that you would probably see at the zoo. Lives in the Arctic Circle most of the time. It's a bird that doesn't fly.
2: Penguin.
0: It's sort of what... Correct. This is something in the morning time you want to check your reflection to see how you're looking. You're probably looking in one right
2: Mirror.
0: Now. Correct. This is something
2: Mirror.
0: If you're putting a nail into the wall, you would need one of these. It's a tool.
2: Hammer.
0: Correct. This is an animal that lives in the water. It's very, very intelligent. It swims. Time's
2: Dolphin.
0: Up. Dolphin was the correct answer, but you were out of time. You didn't pass on any. That was a great run. Let's see how many you got. You got 1, 2, 3, 4, 5, 6, 7, 8. Francis makes you our winner today.
2: Yay!
0: Well done. Very well done. Very well done. So 8
2: Thank
0: makes
2: you
0: our winner today. Krina. Commiserations. Just 5 wasn't enough on the day.
1: Thank you. Thank you. Not my day.
0: Not your day today. But listen.
1: Congratulations, Francis.
2: Thanks, Karina.
0: So listen, you can play. Karina, we'll have you back on any day, all right? You're welcome back anytime.
1: Thank you. Thanks
0: so much for playing, all right?
1: Thank you. Have a great
0: Take
1: day.
0: Take care.
1: Bye-bye.
0: That's Krina Latham in Buncrana.
2: Bye, Krina.
0: But Francis, you are our winner today with a score of 8. Now, are you holding on to these earpods yourself or are you giving them away to somebody?
2: I don't know. I haven't decided yet.
0: I haven't decided yet. Right. Well, listen, we'll leave that decision with you. We won't get involved in that one. But listen, thanks for playing this morning, all right?
2: Thank you so much, Rory.
0: And enjoy the night out in Dunfanaghy as well. Okay, take care.
2: I will.
0: All the best. Take care. That's Francis Chan in the hairdresser's chair in Gweedore, winner of our Rewind wireless earpods for this morning.
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3: 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Good morning!

That's the sound of the Eagles and Take It Easy. We've been talking road trip, favourite road trip songs this morning, and that's one that has been mentioned quite a few times on the text this morning. So there you have it, the Eagles and Take It Easy. All right, I'm joined in studio now by Colly McFadgin, and he's here to talk all things movies.

0: Jeez, good morning, Collie.
1: Good morning, Rory. I was thinking there's two things. One, I arrived quite early today. This is because you're playing the road trip song. I couldn't help myself.
0: Oh, you pedaled to the whole way.
1: There were, no tickets. I want to make that very clear. Nothing like that. Yes, I escaped the cages on Highway 9 and I hit the road and I was here. And the other thing is personal challenge. I heard you talking about, you know, Jackson Browne. I was delighted you played the Jackson Browne song. But you said, oh, do you know what I might do this weekend? I might sit down and watch Forrest Gump. Right, Forrest Gump is great, but I want to convince you that you're going to ring home and go, actually, get a babysitter. We're going to the movies instead. This is my challenge.
0: Oh, what a segue.
1: Yes?
0: What a segue. I love your style. All right, okay. Fair point.
1: Yeah.
0: Fair point. and listen, speaking of going to the movies, there is lots to choose from.
1: Yes, and I was saying off air, I think this might be a Rory month. There's some months we come up here and I go, oh, I'm very excited about this. And he's going to look at me and go, no. But this month, I think you're going to say a big yes. And we'll start with Spielberg, right? It's a summer blockbuster. Yeah. You have to mention Spielberg, but maybe not so much in the last few years. And one of the, you've probably seen, I know you're trying to avoid the plot and you don't want to know too much about this. And I'm not going to spoil anything for anyone. But the tagline has kind of been, oh, his best movie for years. And when that's some people, that's kind of damning with faint praise, isn't it? Mm. You know, it's like five.
0: And it's setting up for a pretty big fall.
1: Yeah, absolutely. Because you don't say, oh, it's the Rolling Stones' best new single for years. And you go, yeah, but when is their last really exciting? Yeah. We're all listening to their 70s stuff. But that's not the case with Spielberg. Like, even if you think of the stuff that's not in his top 10, it would be stuff like Ready Player One, Lincoln. You know, the great movies of their, by anyone else. But so I was in two minds about that, kind of the hype, and you kind of go, oh, will you go in? One of the things I loved about this film, Rory, it just starts. You're right in the action. It's in a hostage situation and it doesn't stop for 2 hours. The vague story that we know there's something alien related. You know that from the trailers. Again, I'm not going to spoil anything for anyone. Something odd is happening to these two people. Josh O'Connor, who's very much new upcoming star, and Emily Blunt. They don't know each other, but something's happening. Something's affecting them. She seems to be able to predict things and can speak many languages. All of a sudden, she's a weather girl. She's kind of known as the kind of sexy weather girl. She wants to be taken seriously. Nobody will. And next thing, she starts coming out with all of these stuff. Then you've Colin Firth, who's kind of shady Men in Black type character without the comedy, you know, is clearly covering something up.
0: Okay.
1: And that's where we start, and it just barrels along from there. And when I say a throwback, I don't want people to think it's old-fashioned or it doesn't fit in with modern times. It definitely does, but it's a throwback in. There's a couple of action scenes that actually reminded me of Indiana Jones, right? There's a bit on the train that is one of the most exciting sequences that Spielberg has ever done.
0: Swashbuckling. Yeah.
1: But then it goes full-on conspiracy theory. You're kind of going, who can you trust in the government? Who can be trusted as they chase around America trying to meet up other people who will help them? Very X-Files. And there's kind of almost a 70s paranoia. You almost expect Robert Redford to turn up at one stage.
0: It's probably quite reflective of how people feel nowadays.
1: Absolutely.
0: You know, who can we trust? What news outlets can we trust? What media outlets? You know, what is real and what isn't?
1: And of course, the first thing, if they say, if we release footage that maybe proves that there's aliens, everyone's going to say, well, that's AI.
0: Yes, exactly.
1: I've seen all of that stuff, you know? And yet people will fall for the most unrealistic stuff at the same time.
0: Uh-huh.
1: So there's that. But then there is very much a sort of Close Encounters vibe as well, because these people don't know why they're compelled to reveal this, but they are compelled. And we don't know why either. And all of
0: Well, that is something that I heard, and we did talk about this. One of the few things that was sort of floating around there in the lead up to the release of Disclosure Day was that it was a secret sequel to Close Encounters.
1: I think, I can see why people think this. I think it's probably not, but I bet you he got the idea from thinking about what has happened 50 years since Close Encounters. Yeah. Would the truth be out there? Because in Close Encounters, you know, they meet the aliens and all that, but we don't know, did the rest of the world know or not?
0: Yeah.
1: That's never revealed at the end.
0: Yeah.
1: Did they tell everyone, or was it kept in the secret military base? And of course, Steven Spielberg himself said Now he would change the end of Close Encounters because he didn't have children at the time of Close Encounters. I am going to mildly spoil the end of Close Encounters for everyone.
0: Well, listen, it came out in 1975.
1: Yeah, I think it's okay.
0: If you haven't seen it now, tough.
1: He said he didn't have kids, so Richard Dreyfuss gets on the ship. He says Richard Dreyfuss wouldn't get on the ship now if he'd written it now because he wouldn't leave his kids.
0: Well, funny. Yeah. That is something that always, it never sat well with me.
1: Okay, I was afraid there you were going... Because in case your kids are listening, that you were going to say, I'd get on the ship. Shot. Unless you tidy your bedroom. That's a good way.
0: Yeah, I'm getting on that ship.
1: Yeah.
0: No, but true though, it never sat well with me. And it was never really believable that he got on that ship and
1: just went off.
0: The end. Yeah, yeah.
1: And especially when the other people getting off have been gone for 40, 50 years.
0: Yes,
1: yeah.
0: Exactly.
1: So, I think there was a bit inspired that. But the most important thing, right, for anyone listening, if people are going, oh, yeah, but it's sci-fi aliens, I'm not sure. It's just a cracking action conspiracy theory thriller where people use big words. It's an original idea. Good actors are allowed to act while still being exciting in action. It is exactly, ticks all the boxes of those sort of early 70s, early 80s blockbusters.
0: Good old-fashioned storytelling.
1: Proper storytelling, but it's also saying, let's throw in a car chase, let's throw in an explosion, let's throw in a bad guy. All of those things. I just think it's really good. And in a summer, I'm very excited about some of the sequels that we're going to talk about. But in a summer that has been really good so far for movies, there's been so many good movies so far this year compared to last year. But I'm really glad one of the big ones we're going to be talking about is an original story. And I think that's a really good thing.
0: Okay. So that's Disclosure Day. So that's the latest, would I dare say, one of the... Do you think this might be Spielberg's swan song?
1: Oh, I hope not. He's a lot more... He's talking about doing a Western. He's saying the one thing he's never done is a Western. And he's talking about that. But he's a couple of movies... Why not?
0: Yeah.
1: Rolling Stones are still on tour, to mention the Rolling Stones again. True. He's at least 6 years younger than them. Why not? Ridley Scott is quite a few years older than him, and he's making about like two more movies.
0: Clint Eastwood was directing right up until his 90s. Fair enough. Yeah, okay.
1: Let's hope so.
0: So Disclosure Day, it's on release right now. How's it doing?
1: It's doing really well.
0: Is it?
1: Again, because, you know, the weather's good, the World Cup's on and so on. You're not sure why it is. It's doing really well. And, you know, it's a mix of ages, but what's good sign, and this is something we're going to talk about in a minute, word of mouth seems to be good on it. So it's gone slightly up as the days have gone over, because it actually opened early on Wednesday.
0: Okay.
1: People are talking about it, saying, oh, you got to check this one out. And it's amazing, in 2026, with all the billions spent on advertising and so on, somebody's saying, here, did you see that show? Works better than anything else.
0: People making up their own minds. That's what we like. Okay, so we will be talking, we're going to go for a quick commercial break. When we come back, we're going to be talking one of the most highly anticipated sequels, easily of the last 10 years.
1: Yeah.
0: And we're going to be talking some of those lower budget ones that people have made up their own minds about. All that to come right after this. So please don't go anywhere. We'll be back after this.
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0: The time is 15 minutes away from midday. Colin McFadyen is in studio with me, and we are talking all things movies. Now, we've just discussed Disclosure Day, which is the latest release from Spielberg, but we're going to scale it back a little bit, Colin, aren't we? We're going to talk about two movies that are sort of lower budget and sleeper hits.
1: Yeah, incredibly so. And like, Spielberg has been talking about them a lot on his we're doing his press tour, because people are asking him, you know, has he seen these low budget movies? We're going to talk Possessions and Backrooms, and he's saying, yes, I has, and he loved them. And it occurred to us that when we were talking off air, that if Spielberg was 15, he'd be putting stuff on YouTube with his iPhone. That's exactly what he'd be doing. And this is where the talent is coming from. And, you know, while we might worry about screens and stuff like that, and it's a fair point, but also the creative kids are going to find, but they're going to make stuff for themselves. So this guy called Curry Baker, right? He made this little film. He comes from a YouTube background. He made this little film for $750,000 called Obsession. And it's one of these, it's not even that original a story, but it's original how it's done. It's, be careful what you wish for. This guy fancies this colleague he works with. He wishes that she would fall in love with him like nobody else has ever loved everyone. And she becomes obsessed with him. And it's a horror movie, right? That is the trick of it. It has made currently $243 million so far on a budget of $750,000. It has the advertising. They sent one poster to the cinemas, one poster to the cinema, one poster to do on your social media. All the advertising has been teenagers on TikTok telling each other to go and see it. And it's been packed every night for 6 weeks. There's a couple of movies, That and Michael, for a very different reason. That got lots of advertising. Should have been gone weeks ago out of the cinema, yet they are number one and two in the charts.
0: And you see, this is what I love.
1: Yeah.
0: You know, this is a classic example of people making up their own minds about what they want to go to see. And good old-fashioned word of mouth. You know, have you seen this? Are you going to see this?
1: Yeah, absolutely.
0: You know, rather than, you know, the seemingly endless bombardment of marketing campaigns for movies from, you know, 12 months out.
1: Yeah, and very generic, you know, kind of, you like this, then you like this. And they're, whereas they're going is, I don't like this, so I made this. That's their version of it. And the other one, Backrooms, is probably even weirder movie. And it's come from a YouTube phenomenon where people put photos of old offices, old abandoned offices. And a guy came up with a story for it, made a couple of episodes on YouTube, got a big following, got enough money from it to make his movie. Also packed it out. And it's odd and weird and slow. All the stuff that you think, oh, a 16-year-old would never sit through that. They do, because it's theirs, right? And they are the next generation of filmmakers. And they're saying, we're going to make what we want to make. But what I loved was that Spielberg, who's in his 70s, could see that. Maybe the people who produce movies can't. But Spielberg says, no, they're my guys. I mightn't get everything because I'm older and they're younger, but I get what they're trying to do. He's trying to entertain his friends. That's what I was trying to do when I started out all those years ago. I wanted to make my friends entertained and scare and jump.
0: And that's what, you know, the George Lucases, the Steven Spielbergs, the Francis Ford Coppolas, you know, what it was. They used to get their friends around and screen their movies for them.
1: Yeah, and when George Lucas screened Star Wars without the effects, all the friends kind of went, oh, God. And Steven Spielberg said, you're going to make $1 billion.
0: Yeah.
1: And he goes, I don't know. And he goes, tell you what, I'm so sure of it, I'll swap your percentage points from Close Encounters. So George Lucas got 1% of the take for Close Encounters, and Steven Spielberg got it for Star Wars, because he was so confident. He was so confident it was going to be it. That was a good bit of business.
0: And wasn't it just?
1: Yeah.
0: Yeah, that was a gamble that won.
1: Yeah.
0: Definitely. All right, so Obsession and Backrooms, they're in
1: theaters. They're both in. Obsession's probably is probably the one for everyone, although it's scary. It's a 16s, and 15A is for Backrooms. It's a bit weirder and odder. If you like arty stuff, but it's, again, 16-year-olds going to see weird stuff that isn't explained. It's great. It's brilliant for cinemas because, you know, maybe they're not interested in the movie we're going to talk about next, but it means somebody's, there's something for everyone, which is what I always love.
0: Brilliant. Yeah. Okay. So, let's shift gears slightly, because we're going to talk about one of the, there's no getting away from this. It is one of the most highly anticipated sequels of the last 10. Well, when was the last one? It was about 10 years ago.
1: About 10 years ago. Yeah. And Toy Story is 30 years old last year. I know.
0: Frightening.
1: It is frightening. And, you know, the thing about Toy Story was, I think the first three films are genuinely, no hyperbole or exaggerating, three of the greatest movies ever made. Full stop for anyone. Not children's movies, everyone. The last one was a fine children's movie, but I thought it was that. And if it was called The Story of Toys, you'd go, that's a brilliant movie. I don't know if it hit the heights of a toy store, although Forky was hilarious. Yeah. But I don't know if it hit the heights. However, and I saw they're making Toy Story 5 and I was kind of going, oh, home, because it was announced with Frozen 3 and I was going to go, oh, that's good, but like, how interesting can it be? And then I heard the plot. Bonnie gets an iPad and the toys don't know how to handle it. And I went, that is brilliant, because that is every parent's dilemma. For all we're talking about, the kids now creating stuff with screens, every parent, should they be playing with toys? Should they be outside? You know, iPad can be educational.
0: Representative of the shift that's sort of has sneaked up on us in the last 10, 15 years.
1: Yeah, so Woody and Buzz come back to help the other toys because they can't cope with Bonnie, who's just neglected her toys and she's obsessed with the iPad called Lilypad. But even the toys are getting a bit old and the paint's rubbed off the top of Woody's head and looks like a bald spot. You're on, oh my God, they're talking to me for this. And that's the way Toy Stories always have. I remember watching Toy Story 3. I was running the Adventure Centre at the time. We brought a load of French and Spanish and Italian kids. They're all about 12, 13. They absolutely loved it on one level. And myself, I was maybe in my late 30s and there was a couple of lads in their late 20s watching. We were sitting at the back, the bit where the toys look like they're going to meet their end, sobbing our eyes out, right? While all the teenagers were going, hey, isn't this great? Because we lived on, and Toy Story has always worked on that. There's always like a poignancy and a sadness. In Toy Story 2.
0: That's true, they always did that.
1: When
0: really
1: Jessie sings about her child growing up and not wanting to play with her anymore, kids are going, oh, that's a nice song. And their parents are in bits. You're thinking, going, I wonder if my toy's still in the attic and mum's, I might have to go back. That's always been their genius. The vibes are really good. Rory, I haven't seen this yet. I'm going to see it on Tuesday. But here's the thing about it that always makes me feel good. So the reviews are still embargoed, but Disney told people they could put on social media if they liked it or not. That means they're pretty confident it's good. Like, they only ever say that. It happened the same with Disclosure Day, Project Hail Mary. All of those, they said, no, you can let out how you feel. So it sounds like we might be back up to the, you know, some of the greatest movies ever made. I just think, and again, Tom Hanks doesn't need the money. I don't think he'd come back.
0: No,
1: if
0: no,
1: it
0: that's,
1: wasn't
0: that's
1: good.
0: True. That's true. And the same goes for Tim Allen.
1: Yeah, yeah. They don't need to.
0: The fact that these guys in their 60s and 70s are coming back to voice these characters that, you know, they did 30 years ago, it really does. It shows.
1: I remember with
0: there's an affection there for it as well.
1: I don't know if you remember with Toy Story 2, famously, they were going to do one of the way Disney often did it. They made one big movie and everything else was direct to DVD kind of knockoffs, wouldn't do the quality.
0: Yeah.
1: And Tom Hanks and Tim Allen put their foot down and said, we will do it again and for like a very reasonable price. But it has to be, you have to get the proper writers in and make it. You are not ruining this story. Mm. It's too good a story to ruin. So I can't wait. I'm going to see it on Tuesday. I'll send you a wee text.
0: Okay. So that's Toy Story 5. So when does that actually release?
1: Thursday evening. And, you know, it's going to be around for weeks and weeks. And, you know, we have a Minions next month as well. So July is going to be jam-packed.
0: Yeah, okay. Yeah. So you're going to be chockers.
1: Yes, absolutely.
0: Yeah. Okay, so that's Toy Story 5. All right. So two upcoming releases in towards the end of the month. We're going from Toy Story.
1: Yeah,
0: I can't believe.
1: One for you, one not for you, right?
0: Yeah, Toy Story, and now we go to Jackass.
1: Yeah.
0: Now these guys, I'm not getting this. I'm not understanding this. I mean, Johnny Knoxville.
1: Yeah.
0: What age is he now?
1: Yeah, he's getting up there too. I think there's some new stuff, and I think there's kind of a compilation of their best stuff. But here's my theory on Jackass. I stole this. I read it, right? So we know about all this stuff that, you know, parents are out there worrying about this, the manosphere and all this sort of male, you know, stuff with aggressive males and so on. And a woman, I read it in the paper, she said she thinks the problem is there's not enough Jackass anymore because the lads that she all grew up with that were nice, one of the ways they got out all that aggression and too much testosterone was doing stupid things with their friends to make each other laugh. And I went, do you know
0: probably
1: what? There's a point there. That is exactly what me and my friends did. Slap at each other as hard as we can, laugh at hedge diving on the way home. We thought that was the funniest thing.
0: We all did it. Yeah.
1: The funniest thing in the world. None of this, you know, down the gym saying, oh, I don't need people. It was... Let's see who can kick each other in the bum the hardest. Yeah. Was, you know, and laugh ourselves off. Now, we had no girlfriends, but we entertained ourselves. And maybe that's the way. So Jackass has come back. And here's the thing, it has a niche on, but it'll do really well. Possibly more interesting for you. Now, you are a much bigger Superman fan than I am. And I know you were pleasantly surprised by the last Superman.
0: No, I was not. I was sorely disappointed.
1: Oh, I'm getting you mixed up then.
0: Oh, you're definitely getting me mixed up. I was not a happy camper.
1: Oh, okay.
0: No. But look, you know, it is what it is. My expectations were sort of low anyway.
2: I've just realised who I'm thinking of. Yeah. Sorry about that, Rory.
1: I sometimes talk to other people about movies. I'm sorry. I'm thinking of you the whole time, Rory.
0: How could you?
1: But you might remember at the end, Supergirl turns up and she is the opposite of Superman. Yeah. He's a good guy. She's a hot mess. And this is set in that world. I thought her cameo at the end was very entertaining.
0: It was probably one of the most entertaining parts of the movie because I actually sat up and went, right, fair enough, that was funny.
1: Yeah,
0: that
1: and it kind of explained the dog as well, which I was happy about. So now we're going off into this. It's different director, different story, but it seems to be much more of a sort of a Guardians of the Galaxy comedy.
0: Yeah.
1: Sort of action comedy. I have no idea how it'll go, but you know, they're positioning it now because, you know, we've got Toy Story, we've got Disclosure Day, coming up soon in July, as well as Minions, we've got Odyssey, which everyone is avoiding, like all the other films are avoiding. Nobody wants to open any time close to it. And then at the end of the month, Spider-Man, which is going to be huge, because it's a big year all round. There's lots of big tentpole movies. So it'll be interesting to see if Supergirl flies or not.
0: Yeah, and you know what? The way it's been marketed, there hasn't been a hell of a lot out there.
1: No.
0: And I think marketing, like you say, Guardians of the Galaxy type humour, type marketing, the way it's been set up, I think it probably will. I would nearly hedge a bet that it would go better and perform better than Superman.
1: Well, we'll talk about that in July.
0: We have loads to talk about in July. Colly, thanks so much for joining us this morning, and we will talk to you in July. And that's where we wrap things up for another Saturday morning. Thanks to everyone who got in touch with the show, with the requests, the dedications, the wonderful suggestions for music as well. Thanks to Geraldine for her help on the programme. Ryan's on his way with a news update for you, followed by Paul McDevitt and the Saturday Shuffle. But we're going to wrap it up right there, and I'll talk to you next Saturday morning.

0: Warwick McGinty here from Apex Hearing in Letterkenny. 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
5: Good afternoon with the Highland Radio News at midday. I'm Ryan Brawley. The future of the Rory Gallagher International Tribute Festival in Ballyshannon is in question after Tickets.ie entered liquidation, with more than €280,000 reportedly tied up in the platform. Enterprise Minister Peter Burke says he has been in contact with the festival organiser in the wake of the development, which has raised serious concerns for the South Donegal event and other festivals using the service. He was responding to Donegal Deputy Pierce Doherty, who asked what support government could offer following the collapse of the ticketing company and its impact on independent festivals. Minister Burke said there are strict legal limits on what government can do once a company enters liquidation.
6: I just have to be careful in terms of what I can do, contacting the parent company, because when an entity goes into liquidation, the rules are very clear. They're very prescriptive in legislation, and obviously there's been a High Court challenge taken as well. So when that takes place, when it crystallises, I will obviously look to see, as I said to Deputy O'Flynn, what I can do in the years preceding. And I know some of these festivals will be key to local areas to be going ahead over the next number of years. But I don't want to make any promises, because it's very early days yet. This is only happening.
5: Gardaí have issued traffic and parking maps ahead of today's Donegal versus Cork clash at McCool Park, as thousands of supporters are expected to descend on the Twin Towns. Motorists are being reminded that parking at the Ballybuffet Stadium is restricted to authorised vehicles only. With more, here's Donna Marie Doherty.
7: The first map outlines entry and exit points of McCool Park, while the second one details parking provisions. Parking will be available in public car parks around the town tomorrow, and additional parking areas have also been made available at Glenside Business Park, St Columba's College, Ballybuffet Auto Factors and B&S Livestock Co-op. Matchgoers are told to park in a responsible manner and to not block access for emergency services, private residents, wheelchair users or pedestrians. Only vehicles authorised by Donegal GAA will be permitted to access the car park at McCool Park. Limited parking for blue badge holders is also available at the car park at the stand entrance behind the Villa Rose Hotel. Access to this car park is via the back road at Jackson's Hotel. Once full, no further vehicles will be granted access to the area. There's limited disabled parking on Main Street and in car parks in the vicinity of the grounds.
5: And the maps can be found on our website, as well as more parking information, highlandradio.com. Coverage of the match gets underway here on Highland at 2:30 p.m. ahead of the 3 p.m. throw-in. I Love Inishowood Day is taking place today, with communities, businesses, schools and visitors across the peninsula being encouraged to share what Inishowen means to them. Now in its third year, the initiative by Go Visit Inishowen aims to showcase the people, places and experiences that make the area unique through photos, videos and personal stories posted online. Organisers say the campaign is about creating a positive celebration of Inishowen across social media platforms, including Facebook, Instagram and TikTok. A number of events are also planned throughout the day in Buncrana and Carndonagh. Hundreds of people are expected to gather in Belfast and Derry for anti-racism rallies later. It's in response to rioting and violent disorder during the week, which saw homes, cars and businesses belonging to foreign nationals targeted. The disorder stemmed from anger over a serious knife attack in North Belfast. The suspect, a Sudanese man, appeared in court earlier this week. Ivanka Antona, the chair of United Against Racism, which is organising today's demonstrations.
8: It's a community outpouring of solidarity and support, and it's all of us across sections of society, all of us coming together to say the violence we have witnessed is not something we're going to accept. It's not something that belongs in our city.
5: Calls are continuing for Ireland's upcoming Nations League match against Israel to be cancelled. It follows an announcement from the FAI that the game will be moved to a neutral venue and will be played behind closed doors. People Before Profit TD Paul Murphy says proceeding with the game is a bad idea.
9: I think it's very disappointing that the FAI has chosen to go ahead with this match against Israel. It doesn't make it any better at all to do it outside of the country or to do it behind closed doors. It just puts it out of reach of protesters.
5: And the weather cloudy with scattered showers today, but these will become more isolated as the day goes on and some sunny intervals will develop later. Highest temperatures 13 to 15 degrees with a light to moderate west to northwest wind. And that's all from the newsroom for now. Back with headlines at 1 o'clock.
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14: He's our mum's favourite DJ. 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

you asked me the last time, what was the name of that piece of music? I don't know the name of it, but I know what show it was from. It was from Miss Marple. Don't ask me why I picked it, but it's here anyway now. Anyway, welcome in Saturday Shuffle between now and 2:30. Today we are officially the warm-up act before the big Donegal Cork game. As always, you're more than welcome to get in touch with us at Highland with your corny jokes, your requests and your dedications and your WhatsApps on 086 60 20 5000. Corny jokes are just brilliant, and I have about half a dozen lined up in front of me here. Thank you very much for sending them in to me nice and early. And before we go any further, thank you very much indeed, Mr. Rory Farrell, for the Saturday Rewind. Rory back again next Saturday, just after 10. So, usual rules are, if there's something you'd like to hear, you think I've got it with me, and if I like it, I'll play it. At 2:30 today, we're here today, all right? And I will squeeze in a couple of dinos before we go. You know what I mean? Why would I not?

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Te saqué, te quiero. 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Ven aquí.

0: looking for a night out after the match? Then head along to Highland Radio's Boogie Bash tonight at the Clanree Hotel. 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Highland Radio's Boogie Bash tonight at the Clanree Hotel. We'll see you on the dance floor.
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definitely hear that tonight at the Boogie Bash if you're heading along to the Clan Reef. I guarantee it. Big night tonight for all. So if you're going along, enjoy yourself. Have a good old time. And before I go on, I have to say, and not often I dedicate the show to anyone in particular, right? But I have to dedicate today's show in its entirety for 2.5 hours to a gentleman celebrating his 80th birthday over the next few days, or maybe it's today. I know it's around this time. The First Minister of Clady, Mr. Joe Bogle, is 80. So we're dedicating the whole show to the Lord Mayor / First Minister of Clady, Mr. Joe Bogle. So if you see him around, he's having a wee do. I don't know where the do is, but go along and say hello. And most importantly, give him a card with money on it. So Joe, my friend, have a great 80th birthday from all of us here at Highland Radio. Talking about mayors, did you see Paul Cannon and his wife Stephanie yesterday jiving? Oh my God, pure class. I tell you what, in fairness, for a man of his age, he's a very old jiver. Part of jiving for June jiving. So fair play to him. It's up there in Highland Radio. You'll never see a jiver like that jiver, I'll tell you. Hello to you this afternoon, looking in. Paul, if you've never tried blindfold archery, you just don't know what you're missing. Thank you very much. Paul, here, this is Stevie here. Stevie Cork. He calls himself Cork because he's a Cork man, right? Stevie says, is it true that an apple a day keeps the doctor away? Or is it just one of Granny's myths? Yes. Out and about I was this morning, and would I tell you something now, right? Big game kicking off, throw-in at 3 p.m. Live coverage with Oisin Kelly and Brendan Devaney from 2:30 today, right? Jimmy Stafford is running around like a Cork fanatic today here in Letterkenny, surrounded by the Cork team, of course. And he's gone up to him and said, do you know who I am? And they're all going, she's a McClue. There's photographs up online, go and check them out. Jimmy's a Donegal man when he suits him, don't it? Big Jim and the gang, good afternoon, Jim. Good to know you're with us and feeling good. That's brilliant, Jim. Really delighted for you. And you know what? There's a few tribute shows on since the past week. One of them, our very own Geraldine here, who works with us in Highland, went to see Meatloaf for a sort of a tribute thing last week, and she said it was absolutely amazing. So she asked me to play a Meatloaf track, and I went, all right. Not my thing, but anyway, listen. If you were at Meatloaf last week, I hope you enjoyed it. Bring it back memories, as always, on Highland Radio. I'm just dreaming and the fires are howling way down in the valley tonight.

0: John Lennon starting over. Before that, Mr. Meatloaf himself, the original. And a couple of people getting in touch. Yes, we were there last week. Brilliant. Right, quick break, back with more music.
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Down to you, the Beatles, of course. Before that, Arthur Connolly. Arthur. Playing out for Martina Bonner's band. Hope you enjoyed that, Martina. And I've got Bob Seger on the way in about 20 minutes' time or so. And George, looking for the boys of summer. George, tell you what, I will slap it on the playlist. I'll have it on the next couple of minutes, all right? Wishing Kiva a fantastic day at McCool Park. Kiva, have a great day at McCool Park. And could you wish Ben Devlin a happy 9th birthday? Ben Devlin is 9 today. Wow! And Ben's in Clonmany, as we all know. So if you see Ben Devlin around today, wish him a cracking birthday. The best 9th birthday ever. And give him a few euros. Don't be a bit backwards, you know. Have to say a very happy birthday to the lady that always listens on DLC, your tight end video, Maggie McDade Piper. Celebrates her birthday today. And Maggie, from all of us here, to you and all the family, I hope you have a great day. And I hope they spoil your rotten, Maggie. Like they do every other day. Or I mean, like you do every other day for them. Hi, Paul, Maria. I seen Jimmy Stafford with the Cork team earlier on. You thought he was their banished door. Yeah, big game on today. And you know the crack yourself. If you are heading through Ballybuffet or Stanorder, my advice is get your sat-nav thing out and go round it. There's ways round it without going near the town, you know. And yes, the game has not been televised. Because we told them. We have Oisin Kelly and Brendan Devaney on standby, ready to go. Hi, Paul. It was hard, you know, getting over my addiction to the hokey cokey. Oh, God. But I've turned myself around and that's what it's all about. Who's a citizen? Well, Martin, thank you. Oh, Bugs Bunny and Elmer Fudd. Now, there's people listening and don't know who Bugs Bunny was, right? And Elmer Fudd. They were after just robbing an off-license. And Bugs Bunny said to Elmer Fudd, "Is this whiskey?" Elmer Fudd replied, "Not as whiskey as wobbing a bag." Last one before a bit of music, right? Hi, Paul. I just met... You're not going to believe this, right? I just met an accountant who is a cannibal. And he charges an arm and a leg. If you celebrated your birthday during the week last Sunday, Marty Whelan, well-known broadcaster, was 70. Monday, Sharon Shannon was 58. Nancy Sinatra was 86. I know. And who else? Tuesday, Michael J. Fox celebrated his 65th birthday. Johnny Depp was 63. And on Thursday, George Fury of the Fury Brothers was 75. And here's a gentleman has always been a great advocate for Formula One. Jackie Stewart, 3-time Formula One world champion, celebrated his 87th birthday on Thursday. And Frank Beard, you all know Frank. Frank with the beard from ZZ Top. He was 77 on Thursday. And yesterday, Big Pat Jennings was 81. So if you see him about, wish him all the best. Celebrating the birthday today, David Gray, singer, is 58. And Alan Hansen, ex-Liverpool defender, 71. I say I'm good at the voices, aren't I? And on what day was it? On Monday, this gentleman was clickety-click, brilliant singer live, the one and only Mick Hucknall.

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0: love that. I love that tune about Saturday afternoon. Paul, as always, Bernadette and Martin, I was just texting to play Simply Red. Hard to believe Mick is a pensioner. I think it's 67 now, you have to be. I wouldn't know, just my mother was telling me. Chris Adams, hello to you, my friend, from Canton in Ohio. Hope all is well with you, Paul. Chris, all is good, let me tell you something. And he says, any chance Tub Thumping from Chumba Wumba Wumba? That's a song you'll hear tonight. And just in case you haven't tuned in, we will be coming live from McCool Park right about 2:30. And we are today the warm-up act before the big game. And Jimmy Stafford sent me a message recently. Okay. Jimmy's out and about today with the Cork team, you know. He's showing them around Donegal because he's an ambassador now, apparently, you know. He's an ambassador for Cork GA. There's Michael. Wish everybody all the best today. Tell them safe driving if they're on the roads. And come up. Come on, Donegal. Ah, very good. Hang on a minute here now. Play one for the Cork boys and ask Donegal wants to WhatsApp in a voice note if they're in the car and they're on the way to the match. If you are. WhatsApp. Come on, Donegal. Send it to me and I'll read it out. What do you, this one here?
1: All right, Paul. We're on the way to the match. Me and all the boys, the car's full up.
0: All the Cork ones, eh? No bother to them. They listen to Highland Radio because they know what's good for them.
1: Oh, yeah, Paul, we're on the way to the match. Me and all the boys, the car's full up. The Rebels.
0: Michelle, hello to you listening in. And don't forget the Jive for June competition for Donegal Hospice is taking place at the minute. You might have seen, as I said earlier on, His Grace the Lord Mayor, Mr. Paul Canning and his wife Daphne, doing a jive. Last year, there were 626 euros. 626 euros raised. 626,000. Wow. So this year, they're hoping to go better than that. So if you're contributing, go to Highland Radio, contribute there, and follow the instructions on highlandradio.com. Thanks, Isabel. That's from Isabel, who is the chairperson of the Donegal Hospice. And great work has always been done by there. And Ali Farn says, happy, I love any show on day. I heard that advertised. Lots happening this weekend. Coffee morning in Cairn Co-op in memory of Sarah Colquhoun. Tonight, we are getting the hair done. You're getting the hair done, Ali, right? As we're heading to Mallon GA for the big launch of the Oscars. Hashtag Mainwood. And wish everyone involved with the club all the best. The very best of luck to you. I think, well, otherwise it'll howl out, you know, today. So to everyone listening in, and to everyone who went to the Bay City Rollers and the Millennium Forum the other day. And I want to play this for Jim McDermott and Rosie, also in Strabane. But for everyone who went along to the Rollers last night, or last week, I beg your pardon, this is for you. I want...

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1: 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Afternoon, Ryan.
2: Thanks, Paul. Good afternoon. The future of the Rory Gallagher International Tribute Festival is hanging in the balance after ticketing company Tickets.ie entered liquidation, with more than €280,000 reportedly owed to the Ballyshannon event. The collapse of the platform has raised concerns for festivals across the country, with organisers facing uncertainty over funds from ticket sales. Enterprise Minister Peter Burke says he has spoken with organisers of the Rory Gallagher Festival following the development. He was responding in the Dáil to Donegal Deputy Piers Doherty, who asked what support could be made available to festivals affected by the company's collapse. Minister Burke says there are strict legal limits on government intervention once a company enters liquidation. Donegal Gardaí have issued traffic and parking maps ahead of today's Donegal versus Cork clash at McCool Park, with large crowds expected in the Twin Towns. Parking at the Ballybuffet venue is restricted to authorised vehicles only. Supporters are being directed to public car parks in the area, while additional parking has been provided at Glenside Business Park, St Columba's College, Auto Factors and the BNS Livestock Co-op. Gardaí are reminding motorists to park responsibly and not to obstruct emergency access routes, private property, footpaths or disabled parking areas. The maps and full parking details are available on our website, highlandradio.com, and we'll have full live coverage of the match, which gets underway here on Highland at 2:30 for throw-in at 3 o'clock. People across Inishowen are being invited to celebrate the peninsula today as I Love Inishowen Day returns for its third year. The initiative organised by Go Visit Inishowen encourages residents, businesses, schools and visitors to share photos, videos and stories highlighting what makes the area special. Organisers say the aim is to showcase the people, places and experiences that define Inishowen while creating a positive online celebration across platforms such as Facebook, Instagram and TikTok. A series of events is also taking place throughout the day in Buncrana and Carndonagh. And an update on the weather, mostly dry today with a mix of cloud and sunny spells. Isolated showers will die out this afternoon. High temperatures of 13 to 16 degrees with light to moderate west to northwest winds. Coolest near the windward coast, where winds will be fresh at times. Mostly dry tonight with isolated patches of mist and the odd spot of drizzle. Lows of 8 to 10 degrees with mostly light west to northwest winds becoming light and variable. And that's all for the newsroom for now. 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
10: And now, ladies and gentlemen, another hour of solid gold.

Exactly 10 minutes after 13 o'clock on a Saturday afternoon. I heard Rory mention earlier on about the sax solo in Baker Street being class. I totally agree with that. And sax solo on that track is amazing. Jersey Gerd, Bagatelle, Eamon Meehan, Staban, hope you enjoyed that, my friend. Saturday Shuffle right through until 2:30 today. And hello to Marie. Marie and Ryan this afternoon. Marie is just tucking into a big packet of Grant's ham. Fresh babs and a tasty cuppa before work. Happy Saturday. Marie, enjoy your ham bab. That would be beautiful there. Lovely ham bab. Oh. That's just what I might do before I go home. Grab a ham bab somewhere. The sun's out. The sun, I hope it stays dry. I might get the grass cut this evening. You never know. You just never know. And Ryan, he's flat out watching the auction. What is the auction today, I wonder? Ba-da-ba-da-da. Do you know what, if you celebrate your birthday today, right? You think, you know, hey, it was just said here. Listen, ma, sit down. Put your feet up, relax. Not in the Piper household, am I? Maggie's celebrating her birthday today and she's cleaning the kitchen cupboards. Ah, now, come on, boys. Do you know what I mean? It's fair's fair. Like. Happy birthday, Maggie McDade Piper, from Rose and all the Meehan family, thinking about you. Rose, if you think that much about her, you go down and clean them cupboards for her. Just a thought, you know what I mean? I'm only saying. Right, here's an announcement. Tony McBride. Hi, Tony. And Tony's and Karen Dunner, the co-op, are enjoying the Donegal Hospice coffee morning. And Tony said he got stuck in the queue behind Alley Farm. Well, you know what that means. All the good ones will be gone. But anyway, he still managed to get himself a cup of tea and a fresh scone. And he said, great event and well done to everyone involved. And can you say hello to Pat Gallagher and Farns Bar, who promised me a pint of stout if he got a mention on the radio today. I tell you what, Nicky. Tell you what, Tony, right? I'll mention him again, he might give you 2 pints. Pat Geller and Farns Bar, you owe Tony McBride 2 pints, my friend. Here's a wee joke, Paul. Wee Johnny was late for school one morning. And the teacher asked him, why are we 2 hours late? Johnny said he was helping his daddy on the farm. And the bull had to be taken to the cow. The teacher said, could your daddy not have done it? No, says Johnny, it had to be the bull. I get it, yes. Yes, Tony, I like that one. Any chance of helping with the specials? Why not?

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specials, but I slap one on a bit of madness on a Saturday afternoon. Loads of people making their way to Ballybuffy this afternoon. Please listen to what you've been told traffic-wise, all right? We've been asked to mention that to you. But don't carry on, it. Oh, and by the way, Alistair McKinney emailed me to tell me that the theme song that we open up with from the Miss Marple series is actually called Murder at the Gallop. I didn't know that, Alistair, but thank you very much indeed. I appreciate that very, very much. And I have to say hello to our dear friend Eileen in Gador, right? Eileen sent myself and Jimmy the loveliest wee letter the last day. And I think it was more aimed at me, right enough, in fairness. But Eileen was over in San Bentiego. But she sent us a lovely memento from the Santiago de Compostela. And it's just a lovely wee thing, and it's a beautiful thing to do. And Eileen, I'm not kidding you now. Thank you very, very much. It's very much appreciated. Myself and Jimmy. He'll probably thank you himself, but if he doesn't, it's because he's from Cork. And the nice things you say about the show, thank you, Eileen. Really appreciate it. Here's another one, right? You talk about people celebrating their birthdays. Well, do you know this here? Bill Turner, right? Do you know Bill? Bill is 100 today. 100. And best wishes come on to Bill from all his family in Australia, Wicklow, County Antrim and Letterkenny. Good man, Bill. But from all of us here at Highland, Bill, we wish you a very, very happy birthday indeed. And... Ryan is away to the auction up in Drumahill up with Tony Mornings. That's what he's up. Don't be buying out. My wife would have said, don't be coming back, Billy. Stop. So good buying and good luck. And I want to say hello. I want to say hello to another very special person. That's Bernadette and Neil listening in Japan. Bernadette is a massive Tyrone supporter. And she also likes listening in here too on a Saturday afternoon, which is lovely. And if you don't know her, right, go to Shabby Chic Donegal Style, right? She's on TikTok. She is funny. She's very, very funny. And you come out with some lovely wee sentiments too, Bernard, I have to say. Very, very nice indeed. So thank you for getting in touch. Oh, well, your wee message this morning. Really appreciate it. I'm glad yourself and Neil are enjoying the music. Just in case you don't know, Bernard is Neil's carer as well, so. A lot of good work done. Oh, my God. Shannon, hello to you. Thanks indeed. Yes. Paul, I'm just back from the doctor, right? He told me I have hypochondria. I can't believe it. Not on top of everything else I have. Keep them coming into me, 086 60 25,000. We got a request for this earlier on, and I didn't get a chance to play it, but here it is now. Oh, it's Don Henley, Boys of Summer on Ireland.

0: is some song. That, of course, Don Henley, Boys of Summer. 27 minutes after 1 o'clock on a Saturday afternoon. And if you are about tomorrow, one of the biggest vintage shows about takes place tomorrow down in Moville, here in Donegal. And it's held every year on the second Sunday of June. It's the Inish Own Vintage Club. And to tell you a wee bit more about it, I'm delighted to be joined on the line by Trudy Doherty. Good afternoon, Trudy.
1: Hi, how's it going? Are you well? Behave yourself, eh?
0: Surely to God. Trudy, tell us a wee bit about this now. This kicks off tomorrow.
1: Well, it actually started last night on the Friday night. We had the road on and the marquee last night. And tonight we've got the two bucks with DJ Darren B.
0: Yeah.
1: And that promises to be a marquee filler, I think. But anyway, the main event is, as you said, the show, and we're in our 24th year now, which is hard to believe. We're obviously doing something right.
0: You're doing something right, that's right. Had you many down last night for the one for the road?
1: Oh, Jesus, them boys could fill Cope Park, I'd say.
0: Yeah, they would. They're some crack, they're brilliant. And the two boys tonight, you'll definitely have a good crowd on there tonight too as well.
1: Well, they're the local boys as well, so I'm sure they'll be coming from all over. You see the two buckles.
0: So what can people expect, Trudy, if they're down there tomorrow? What can they expect at the show, even this afternoon and stuff? What can they expect?
1: Well, no, there's nothing happening now this afternoon.
0: Right.
1: We're just getting ready for tonight. But tomorrow is the main event, right?
0: Yeah.
1: So it normally kicks off probably about 1 o'clock.
0: Yeah.
1: Now, anybody that's bringing a car or trade stands running that, be on the field before that. Traders have to be on before 10:30. Everybody is welcome to come along for that. But if you're coming just to see, we will have hundreds and hundreds of vintage cars and tractors and stationary machines on display.
0: Wow.
1: It's getting bigger and bigger every year.
0: Aye.
1: Now, this started off 24 years ago in a wee small field down in Carrig. The farm belongs to what I call Patsy Gillen.
0: Yes.
1: And he gave us a wee small field. And it has grown that we now take over one of his biggest fields, and we filled two more fields with cars for parking.
0: It's getting bigger every year, Trudy, isn't it?
1: Yeah, absolutely, yeah, it's great. When I first got involved, right, I thought, what in under God's name do I want to go up and look at a crowd of pile of old tractors? You know, it wasn't my thing, right?
0: Aye.
1: But because of the company I was keeping, Noel Doherty,
0: you had no choice.
1: I'd go up. I didn't really, you know.
0: Aye, aye.
1: But anyway, I went up with them, and I'll tell you, I was so surprised at what else went on. Like, you know, there's just something for everybody up in that field.
0: That is
1: now, I'll give you an example. There's lawnmower racing. If you haven't seen the lawnmower, if you haven't seen it, right,
0: aye,
1: you just spend the whole day just watching them, right?
0: Amazing.
1: There's also

0: €10 for adults. And children?
1: €10 for adults, and children under 12 are free.
0: Brilliant. That's the 24th annual show, Any Show and Vantage Club, taking place tomorrow in the Carrick Field in Moville. Geraldine, I want to wish you all, or Trudy, I want to wish you all the very best with it. And do you know what? I might take a scoot down tomorrow just now when I think about it, you know. So we plant the early seat.
1: Why don't you? You call on some marquee and I'll get you a wee cup of tea.
0: Nothing stronger, no.
1: Might even give you a free pen, McKieran.
0: Brilliant. Well, Trudy, listen, all the best, and I hope it goes well for you, as always. 25 next year, that's the big one for you.
1: All the big ones next year, definitely.
0: Well, come here, the best of luck. Trudy, thanks for joining us, and good luck with the vintage rally tomorrow.
1: Not a bother, Paul. Thank you. Ryan.
0: Take care. That's Trudy Doherty there, and she is involved in the Any Show and Vintage Club, and they have their big event tomorrow, and you're more than welcome to go down. There's hundreds of vintage cars, and the lawnmower race will be a good crack. So, go along, enjoy it.
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5: 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On the show this week, we welcome back from Mahara Phelps singer-songwriter Breeds Devlin. Donegal singer Kevin Loughlin recently released his first new single. He will be joining us for a chat and a few tunes as well. Plus, we'll also be bringing you some of the latest releases from around the Northwest and the rest of the country. 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
0: Good man, Paul. Wouldn't miss it for the world. Brilliant. Can't wait.

0: Oh, beg your pardon. You might hear that tonight if you're going along to the Boogie Bash at the Clan Rhee. It's going to be an absolute cracker of a night tonight. And playing the tunes will be our very own Keith Fletcher, Oisin Kelly, and big hits from the 80s and the 90s and the noughties, right? Tickets are on sale here at HighlandRadio.com. You can just go online and get them. Or they are available at the door. Okay, the Clan Rhee tonight. Right, who am I saying hello to? So many to get through. If I haven't got to your request yet, I apologise, okay? But I will get it. Debbie Sweeney, hello to you. Playing great music and great jokes. I want to wish best luck to Keith Fletcher and Oisin Kelly for tonight and to Cream Temple and the Highland team. Thank you very much. Thank you. And you have a lovely weekend, Debbie, as well. Thank you. Say hello to Dean Cornish. Flat out roofing today in Urse. Good man. So here we go. Morning auctions. Auctioneers are doing their auction in Dromahol. You can follow it on mart.ie and also make a purchase on it too. So there you go. You can get anything you want at that auction. I have seen it and there's some stuff in it. There's over 2,000 lots. And if you walk out of there without a bargain, there's something wrong with you. The best of luck, Frank. Thank you very much. We have a special request for Anne and John McConnell. She's flat out cleaning from her son. For God's sake. Her son, Joseph. She's the best mother. I know she is. My good God, what's wrong with John? He couldn't clean, did you? Hello, Paul. Could you please say hello to our son, Patrick Hugh, from Gador? That's Patrick Hugh Gallagher. Hello to you. We were to go to the game today, but I'm in hospital instead. Oh, Bernadette, I'm sorry to hear that. And he is so caring and mature. We're very proud of him. Lots of love from Mama and Daddy. Oh, thank you. That's lovely. Patrick Hugh, take a wee bow, my friend. Well done. Your mummy and your daddy are very proud of you. And so are we too, because it's good going, you know. And who sent me? Claire sent me in this joke. Paul, I always wanted to be a doctor, but I had no patience. Stevie back again with another joke. I heard a rumour that Cadbury is bringing out an Oriental chocolate bar. Apparently it could be... No, saying that, it could only be... It might only be a Chinese whisper. Oh my God, there's some of them are brutal, aren't they? They are. There's no point in telling the lie. And Andy, hello to you listening in Derry. Any chance of something? Andy, I have Dean Martin on the way. Don't you worry about that, okay? So stay tuned. Fab Freddy is always loving the tunes and the banter. He said, did I hear the official Cork concierge is about the town? At least they got a nice day for the driving. Aye, Jimmy's taking them down. Jimmy's on the payroll today, right? And if you remember the naked video with George Fisher, I remember Rav C. Nesbitt. Great weather ahead, he said as well, except for viewers in Scotland from Fab Freddy. All right. Maria and Seamus, hello to you listening in Derry. Paul, any chance, play something of your choice. Sure, why not? I'll tell you what we'll do. We'll take this one.
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looking for Sound of the Doulers. D-U-A-L-E-R-S. A couple of people asked him for Dean Martin. We will have Dean Martin's on after 2 o'clock, okay? Once I get a second in there, I'll get Dean Martin off. Any chance of a wee Elvis track? If I can, I promise you, I certainly will. From the bottom of my heart. H-O-R-T. Okay? Leonard, hello to you, my friend. Looking for a bit of Queen. And we will. If I can get to that, I certainly will. Okay? Good morning, Paul. It's a dry, warm, windy one. And hope you had a good week. And good luck to Jim and the Donegal team today. And they'll be tuned in. And hello to Ocean. I'll be tuned in the Ocean, the crew. So, no bother at all. And thanks indeed for your list of songs there. Of course, Mary, Catherine and Andrea up in Desert Martin today, right? And big shout out to Brendan and Charlie here. They're cutting my grass. It was so long from Carol. Brilliant, Carol. That's lovely. I'm delighted to hear that, you know. Hey, we're listening to Highland Radio in East Durham in New York on a beautiful morning. Best of luck to Donegal today and all and to all the Carlin, Keith and Tolan supporters from Colette. Well done, Colette. Good stuff. And John Wallace, hello to you. Please say hello to Jimmy and Trina Stafford and the family. Marty Freel, Lorraine and the family. Breda and Darrell Connor and their family and relations. Kira and Timmy Lunn and family and relations. And hello also to Dermot, Marisa and Maureen Gallagher, Mary and Jared Ford and the family, and Isabel Rogers and Gabriel Gillen. And you're looking for Patrick Hernandez, Born to Be Alive. Do you know what? I will get that shortly, John. Could you wish, please, a very happy 50th birthday to Annette McCarron? So if you see Annette about today, maybe, I tell you what, thanks to everybody sending the Jive to June, or Jive... Jive for June videos are ready. They will be picked up. Don't worry about that. So we'll get them sorted out for you. Can you, hey Paul, can you play a few Donegal songs or the Hills of Donegal for the Donegal supporters on the way to the match? Do you know, I will. Of course I will. I certainly. What's the kind of me? And a big shout out to Rosha, who's 7, Patrick is 5, and Molly is 3. On their way to the Donegal game today, up Donegal from Johnny. Johnny, thank you very much, and I hope you're about to hear that. And Shannon, thanks again for your joke. No, do you know what, Shannon? I'll give that one a miss. I'll go on to Charlie's here. Charlie, thank you. Oh, I think my wife is a ghost, you know. I had my suspicions when she walked through the door. Oh, here's a wee sad one. Oh, we were so poor growing up that sometimes there was only bits of old rope to eat. I'd often skip lunch. And you know what? Ben Devlin celebrating his 8th birthday today. It's 8th or 9th. And Ben, all we want you to do is have a great afternoon. Enjoy your party, okay? And I hope you get plenty of money and food and everything. All of us here at Highland Radio. So why not have a great day?

0: Now, that's a real good feel-good summer song. That is Katrina and her waves. And I've just been informed that traffic is moving very slowly at Lurgybrack heading to Ballybofey. So if you are heading to the game, you need to be on the road very, very shortly. And lost in Redcastle, a man's wallet. If you know anything about it or you found it, please call us here at Highland Radio.
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1: Good afternoon with the Highland Radio News at 2 o'clock. I'm Ryan Brawley. The future of one of Donegal's best-known festivals has been thrown into serious doubt following the collapse of ticketing company Tickets.ie. The Rory Gallagher International Tribute Festival in Ballyshannon is reportedly owed more than €280,000, with concerns mounting over the impact of this year's event. Enterprise Minister Peter Burke says he has spoken directly with festival organisers since the company entered liquidation. The issue was raised by Donegal Deputy Pierce Doherty, who called on the government to examine what support could be offered to festivals left out of pocket by the collapse. However, Minister Burke says there are strict legal constraints on government intervention once a company has entered the liquidation process.
2: I just have to be careful in terms of what I can do contacting the parent company, because when an entity goes into liquidation, the rules are very clear. They're very prescriptive in legislation, and obviously there's been a High Court challenge taken as well. So when that takes place, when it crystallises, I will obviously look to see, as I said to Deputy O'Flynn, what I can do in the years preceding. And I know some of these festivals will be key to local areas to be going ahead over the next number of years. But I don't want to make any promises, because it's very early days yet. This is only after happening.
1: Gardaí have issued traffic and parking maps ahead of today's Donegal versus Cork clash at McCool Park, as thousands of supporters are expected to descend on the Twin Towns. Motorists are being reminded that parking at the Ballybuffet venue is restricted to authorised vehicles only. With more, here's Donna Marie Doherty.
3: The first map outlines entry and exit points of McCool Park, while the second one details parking provisions. Parking will be available in public car parks around the town tomorrow, and additional parking areas have also been made available at Glenside Business Park, St Columba's College, Ballybuffet Auto Factors and B&S Livestock Co-op. Matchgoers are told to park in a responsible manner and to not block access for emergency services, private residents, wheelchair users or pedestrians. Only vehicles authorised by Donegal GAA will be permitted to access the car park at McCool Park. Limited parking for blue badge holders is also available at the car park at the stand entrance behind the Villa Rose Hotel. Access to this car park is via the back road at Jackson's Hotel. Once full, no further vehicles will be granted access to the area. There's limited disabled parking on Main Street and in car parks in the vicinity of the grounds.
1: 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Communities across the Inishowen Peninsula are celebrating I Love Inishowen Day. The annual initiative, now in its third year, is encouraging people to share photos, videos and personal stories that capture what the area means to them. Organised by Go Visit Inishowen, the campaign aims to highlight the people, places and experiences that make up the peninsula while promoting a positive message online. Residents, businesses, schools and visitors are being invited to take part through social media platforms such as Facebook, Instagram and TikTok. A number of community events are also taking place throughout the day in Buncrana and Carndonagh. A number of anti-racism demonstrations are taking place in Northern Ireland, with hundreds of people expected to gather. They're in response to violent disorder during the week, which saw some families forced to flee their homes as houses, cars and businesses were set on fire. The riots were triggered by a serious knife attack in Belfast. A Sudanese man has appeared in court in relation to that incident. Writer and journalist Gemma McSherry says social media is a big factor in the disorder.
4: We are now seeing people from across the sectarian divide coming out on the streets and taking part in this. And a lot of that is to do with social media. People are being taught how to be better at being violent. They are being taught through social media how to organise these gangs and how to go out and make sure that they aren't being caught in what they're doing. And that is very, very scary. And that is an escalation of the type of violence that we've been seeing for years.
1: An 18-year-old man is the latest to be charged for in relation to the disorder in the north this week. He's been charged with common law riot and attempted criminal damage on the Newton Arch Road in Belfast on Tuesday and is due in court today. So far, 23 arrests have been made in connection with this week's violence. 17 people have been charged to court. And the weather mostly dry with a mix of cloud and sunny spells. Isolated showers will die out this afternoon. Highest temperatures of 13 to 16 degrees with light to moderate west to northwest winds. Coolest near windward coast, where winds will be fresh at times. Mostly dry tonight with isolated patches of mist and the odd spot of drizzle. Lows of 8 to 10 degrees with mostly light west to northwest winds becoming light and variable. That's all for the newsroom for today. We'll be back tomorrow at 1 o'clock with all the latest local, national and international news. But for now, from all in the news team, have a very nice rest of your day. The obituary notices this Saturday afternoon, June the 13th. The death has occurred of John Kelly, 14, O'Gara Villas, Mayville. John's remains will leave Eamon McLaughlin's funeral home, Station Road, Carndonagh, today at 5pm, going to his home. Funeral from there on Monday at 1:30pm for 2pm Requiem Mass in St Mary's Church, Ballybrack, followed by burial in Ballybrack Cemetery. Requiem Mass can be viewed live on Eamon McLaughlin Funeral Director's Facebook page, family time from 10pm to 11am, and on the morning of the funeral. Family flowers only, please. Donations in lieu, if desired, to the Patients' Comfort Fund, Carndonagh Community Hospital, care of any family member, or Eamon McLaughlin Funeral Director. The death has occurred of Anne McElroy, Nade Doherty, Foyle View, Glen Crow, Mayville. Funeral from her home on Monday at 10:30am for 11am Requiem Mass in St Pius X Church, Mayville, followed by burial in Ballybrack Cemetery. Requiem Mass can be viewed live on the parish webcam. Family time from 10pm to 12pm and on the morning of the funeral. Family flowers only, please. Donations in lieu, if desired, to Friends of Letterkenny University Hospital, care of any family member, or Eamon McLaughlin Funeral Director. The death has occurred of Michael Mickey McGrath, Lac de Shanna, Kildestart, County Clare, formerly Pettigo, Donegal, and New York, USA. Reposing at St. Michael's Church, Kildestart, tomorrow from 5pm with prayers at 7pm. Funeral Mass on Monday afternoon at 12:30, followed by cremation and Shannon Crematorium at 3pm. The death has taken place of Roisin Hegarty, née Griffin, late of 159 Laurel Drive, Strabane, and formerly of Newton Cunningham. Funeral leaving Quigley's funeral home today at 5:15pm to the Sacred Heart Church, Derry Road, Strabane, to repose overnight. Funeral Mass tomorrow at 12:15pm. Interment afterwards in the adjoining cemetery. The funeral mass can be viewed live via the parish webcam. The death has taken place of Elizabeth Betty Hennessy, née Biggs, 27 Trinity Court, Newton Cunningham, formerly Marble Hill, Dunfanaghy. No wake. Her remains will arrive at Holy Trinity Church, Hornhead Road, Dunfanaghy, tomorrow at 6pm to repose overnight. Funeral service will take place there on Monday at 10:30am, followed by cremation in Lakeland's Crematorium Cavan at 4pm. Family flowers only, please. Donations in lieu, if desired, to the Donegal Hospice, care of any family member, or James Harkin Funeral Director. The death has occurred of Helen McGinley, Nae McDade, 11 Daisy Hill Park, Steelstown. Helen will be reposing in her home today until 9pm. Funeral from there tomorrow at 11:50am for 12:15pm funeral mass in Our Lady of Lourdes Church, Steelstown. Interment afterwards in the city cemetery. For family information and more details regarding wakes and funerals, please go to highlandradio.com.
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7: 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The day is here. My name is Kieran Callan and Ryan Brawley is filling in for Mark Gallagher this Saturday afternoon. The day is here. It's Donegal against Cork in the All-Ireland Senior Football Championship. The newly resurfaced Sean McCool Park in Ballybuffet. Donegal against Cork. 3pm throw-in for this encounter, but from half past two, we'll be heading over to Brendan Kilcoyne, Brendan Devaney, and not forgetting match commentator Oisin Kelly for the big build-up shortly in the next 25 minutes. It's just huge, huge game for Donegal. Remember, if they won this game today, they're straight through to an All-Ireland quarter-final. Don't miss a beat here. Highland Radio Sunday Sport is the place to be this Saturday afternoon. Elsewhere in the same competition, today in round 2B, it's Monaghan against Roscommon at 4:30, when last year's All-Ireland champions Kerry, they're taking on the Lilywhites, Kildare, for a must-win clash. That one getting underway at 5:30 this evening. It's Derry against Meath. That one's at 7 o'clock, with all three winners progressing to Monday's round 3. draw. So a big game for Derry tonight as well, taking on Meath. The ladies Gaelic footballers of Donegal are in action today as well in the All-Ireland Senior Championship. It's a Group 3 fixture. Parnell Park is the venue, Dublin against Donegal, and Oisín Troute has commented today, we'll be keeping you posted regarding that match. A huge congratulations to the Donegal ladies team under 20 side last night. They won their Ulster final last night, beating Tyrone 5-10 to a goal and 14 points. Desi McNamara's side led at the interval 4-6 to 6 points. Tara Rose Mahan, she's the captain of the Donegal side. A hat-trick of goals for Sarah Thomas. Maeve Brady, she got 2 goals for her side last night. So huge congratulations. Great, great stuff indeed. A bit of disappointment over the last few years for these young girls, but big victory last night. The team manager is a former county panellist under the Brian McInniff era, Desi McNamara. He was speaking to Paddy Hunter after the game last night, and he said, his side came out of the blocks in the first half flying.
8: The girls come out of the blocks there in the first half flying, and we put a big emphasis on the first 10 minutes to try and push up and get as much out of them first 10 minutes as possible. And the girls played excellently and throughout the whole first half, working hard. Like, Tyrone got a few balls, but we'd done a massive amount of turnovers. And looking at half time, we told them to keep it going. We knew Tyrone were going to come out. The wind actually picked up there at half time, and they had their moments. They did put us under the cosh a wee bit, but but once again, some of the girls stood up there, and especially in them last 10 or 15 minutes, and look, we're so proud of them.
7: Desi McNamara, not a bad midfielder on his day. League of Ireland First Division last night, and the World of Soccer not to be for Finn Harps. A difficult period for the Navan Street side, losing last night at home 5-0 against the Willie O'Connor managed UCD. The Finn Harps manager Kevin McHugh, he was speaking to Dermot Doherty after the game, and he said his side were beaten by a far better side.
9: That's very difficult, and sometimes you get beat 3 or 4-0, and tonight obviously 5-0. Sometimes it doesn't paint a true reflection of the game, but yeah, we were beat by them far better side. Footballing wise, they punished us. Every mistake we made, they seemed to punish us. We did make mistakes, and then they defended really solidly. They didn't do no messing about. Defended their own 18-yard box, and they forced us into mistakes, and every mistake we made they punished. So that's probably the biggest disappointment.
7: Elsewhere in the First Division, Kerry FC, the home victory over Athlone Town, 1-0. 2 apiece between Tweedy United and Bray Wanderers, and the leader is Cork City, away from home, beating Wexford FC 2-0. Cork are top of the table now, 45 points. As for Finn Harps, they're second from bottom on 18 points. Harps next game, a long, long trip. They're taking on Cove Ramblers away from home next weekend. So a tough, tough period for everybody involved with Finn Harps Football Club. So hopefully over the next few weeks things can improve. Now, in the Premier Division last night, Derry City, it was the last game in Celtic Park to go on Bohemians. It ended in a big 3 points for Journal Lynch's side. Derry City 4, Bohemians 1. James Clark, he got 2 for Journal Lynch's side. Conor Barr also putting the ball into the back of the net on 2 occasions. The Derry City manager is Tiernan Lynch, and he did say to Martin Holmes last night, to a man, his side worked their socks off.
10: I've been telling the boys now, believe it or not, for a couple of weeks, just, I know people don't want to hear about the data and their sick list and me talking about data and all, but I think that result was always coming. We were creating lots and lots of chances and we weren't finishing them, and I thought tonight that there was probably, without being disrespectful to anybody, I thought there was even more in them. And I think, to a man, they absolutely and utterly worked their socks off.
7: Galway United were forced to travel to Turner's Cross for a home fixture last night against Dundalk. Dundalk winning this one 1-0. Televised game last night, Shelburne looked good. They beat top of the table Shamrock Rovers 2-1 on the day, where former Shelburne boss Damien Duff has been announced as the new assistant manager at Brentford. That's in the English Premier League. Stephen Kenny, St Patrick's Athletic, beating Drogheda United 2-0, putting pressure on Shamrock Rovers at the top of the table. Waterford United, they beat Sligo Rovers last night at the RSC 4-0. A hat-trick from former Sligo Rovers player Patrick Amond. 3 for him last night. The Evergreen still playing well at the Premier Division. To the world of golf now, Shane Lowry is four shots off the lead heading into today's third round at the Canadian Open. After an opening round of 65, Lowry went around in 69 yesterday to sit at six under par at the midway point. American man Ben James, round of 63, moved him one shot clear of the chasing pack at 10 under par. Don't forget, 2:30, live, the big build up, Donegal against Cork. The match getting underway at 3 p.m. Ocean Kelly, Brendan Devaney, and Brendan Kilcoyne. So good stuff indeed. Paul McDevitt, what do you reckon? I know Tyrone wear red and Cork wear red, so you might be supporting Cork as a Tyrone man, but I'm sure you'd like to see the Donegal.
11: No, I go with Donegal today. I definitely think they'll want to. I actually do. My prediction, that's the way I would work. You know, don't get too, you know. Tomorrow's a big game for Tyrone taking on Mayo at 3:30. I don't hear you shouting much about that, but anyway, that's another story for
7: another
11: day.
7: That's tomorrow, Paul. That's tomorrow's story.
11: Yes, indeed.
7: One day at a time, Paul.
11: That'll be the headline.
7: One day at a time.
11: But we're looking forward to the commentary coming up at 2:30.
7: I was actually speaking to Mayo lady last Saturday, and she was so complimentary of the Highland Radio weekend sports team, and she was saying how good we are at predictions. So just as long as I don't give a prediction right about Mayo this year, she'll be happy enough.
11: Well, if she's listening, I would say Donegal's going to do it today, so best of luck to him.
7: Oh my God, Paul,
11: thank you very much, Kieran.
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Yes, indeed. Jimmy's winning matches. Of course, we're heading back over to... We're heading over. Right about 2:30 to McCool Park in Ballybuffet. So stay tuned for that, all right? And would you like to win an unforgettable foodie getaway? Well, we have teamed up with Farah's Restaurant at the Villa Rose Hotel and Spa over there in Ballybuffet and giving you the chance to win a fantastic culinary journey package for two, right? The prize includes an overnight stay, delicious three-course dinner in the newly renovated Farah's Restaurant, and a full Irish breakfast the next morning. So what you got to do, head over to the Highland Radio socials and enter and follow the steps, and you never know, you could be enjoying some of the best hospitality in Donegal. And can you say hello, please, to Jamie and Sonia? They're listening in from Hong Kong ahead of the big game this afternoon. That's for Mum. Well, good to have you with us. And stay tuned for the best coverage about... Could you play a request for John McConnell? He's sitting waiting on Anne McConnell at Dunn's Stores and she's in shopping. Actually, he's not one of them boys that sits in the car. Wife does... God help that poor man. Anyway, the best. Joe Dolan, I mightn't get... I mightn't get a chance to play Joe Dolan. Apologies for that. Say hello to Derek, Barry and Layla on the way to Donegal game today. Up Donegal, play Jimmy's Winter Matches. Hope you enjoyed that. Hey, on the way to Letterkenny from Dunlow, the speed of some of the cars is shocking. Listen, take your time and you will get there, that I guarantee you, all right? Please wish Bill Turner a happy birthday and congratulations on the big 100 from Mary and Paddy Bond in Remelton. And can you shout out to Fergal? He's on his way to the match in Ballybuffet from his secret admirer. Good stuff, Fergal. Good stuff. And enjoy yourself. That's the main thing. And someone messaged me about a play a Van Morrison track. Right, listen, I'll take this one. I hope you like it.

Van Morrison. Bam, bam, bam. I'm playing that for Bridie. It was Bridie wanted to hear a Van Morrison song or a Susie Quattro song. But she said, up Donegal. Listen, if you're heading to the game this afternoon, throw in as a 3 p.m. Take your time, you will get there. David Campbell and Lifford is offering 2 free tickets to the Boogie Bash tonight. Unfortunately, he can't go. So you can contact us here at Highland Radio, okay? And we will get them 2 tickets sorted for you, all right? Shannon and Maria, hello to you. Thanks indeed for your jokes. I'm not going to get a Dean Martin song on tonight or today or an Elvis track, so apologies. But we'll make up for it next week. That's it from me, Paul McDevitt, for this Saturday afternoon. Thanks for your company, as always, your requests, your dedications, and, more importantly, your corny jokes. And this day, 3 years ago, it's hard to believe, we lost the legend of Wales, Christy Dignam. And so we think of him and Aslan playing in McCafferty's on the 4th of July in Donegal Town. For myself, Paul McDevitt, have a good afternoon. Up Donegal!

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0: Well, it's a very good afternoon and welcome along to Highland Radio Saturday Sport. Today, we are back in Ballybuffet. We are back at McCool Park in Ballybuffet. We'll have the first football match in 14 months here at the home of Donegal GAA as Jim McGuinness's side take on Cork in round 2A of the All-Ireland Series. The winner will, of course, go to the quarterfinals. The loser will drop down into the next tier of competition where they will be involved in round three. Also today in the All-Ireland Series, there is jeopardy at stake for six counties. Monaghan play Roscommon at 4:30. Kildare take on last year's All-Ireland champions Kerry at 5:30. And then at 7 o'clock this evening, Derry are up against Meath at Celtic Park. Those are round 2B encounters. The loser will be out of the championship. The winner will stay to play another day. The Donegal senior ladies are also in action today. They start at 3 o'clock at Parnell Park against Dublin. We'll have reaction later on Saturday Sport following Donegal's tremendous Ulster under 20 ladies success last night, where they became Ulster champions and defeated their neighbours Tyrone in the process. Football wise, we'll also have reaction from the Finharps and Derry City camps as well, following the respective games last night in the All-Ireland, or in the League of Ireland series, excuse me. Harps, of course, losing out to a very, very good UCD side. Well, Derry City started the resumption of the league with a good result as they won at home against Bohemians. And then later this evening from 7:30 from the Athletic Grounds in Armagh, we'll have live regular updates from the All-Ireland Minor Football Championship final as Donegal and Louth are going to battle for the Paul McGuire Cup. It's at the Athletic Grounds. Paddy Hunter is there and we will of course have updates from that tie later on this evening. But our feature game is here at McCool Park in Ballybuffet. It's Donegal against Cork. Now we start our build-up to the 3 o'clock throw-in.
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0: I'm just watching Donegal out on the pitch and they are doing their warm-up ahead of the 3 o'clock throw-in. Cork are also out as well. We're going to talk about this amazing surface, this brand new surface in McCool Park in just a second, because we've got some major, major team news for you this afternoon. For the first time this year, we are going to see Sean Patton. The St. Junan's goalkeeper is back between the posts for Donegal to make his first appearance of the year, taking the place of Gavin Mulroney. He, of course, has been out injured since the end of the championship last year, but now Patton is back in goals. Also, Shane O'Donnell, his clubmate with St. Junan's, back into the starting lineup. The county joint captain comes into the half-forward line and takes the place of Max Campbell. We've got a St. Junan's man on co-commentary, two St. Junan's men actually on co-commentary today, Brendan Devaney and of course Brendan Kilcoyne as well. And I suppose Mr. Devaney, Brendan, listen, huge news, Sean Patton back in the Donegal fold.
2: Listen, we won't gang up on the terrible man here, we promise you that, Oisin, but listen, phenomenal news. Now I know from Patton's injury and where he was at and just gauging, I've met him a few times about town, he must have been close in the last couple of weeks in terms of being up to absolute full. And you got to remember the kickouts that he takes and the pressure he's putting on that knee, it has to be 100% and more, because there's no room, there's no time for a breakdown, there's no time for another injury. So I think what he was doing was being nursed to the last. Now, this is savage tough on Mulroney. He's had an absolutely brilliant season. He is a top class goalkeeper, and we have just been blessed that we have somebody of his stature and his ability in there when Patton was out. And there's not that much between them, but when it comes down to those very, very tight situations, Patton's ability, his kickouts are just up there, probably the best in Ireland, maybe the best, a lot of people would say. And in a very tight game, we all know what the restarts are about now, and I think that is what ages Patton there. Plus he's got the boomer over the top, which makes teams honest, and the team squeezing us, then they've always got the jeopardy of that.

0: Ball over the top. So I think just on that kick-out ability, Patton gets a nod over Mulroney.
1: Yeah, Brendan, your thoughts on Sean Patton coming back? I know you're a big fan.
2: Yeah, absolutely. It's absolutely wonderful to see Sean back in the nets, and that's no disrespect to Gavin, who's done a brilliant, brilliant job throughout the league and thus far in the championship. But Brendan references there, you know, teams coming up against Donegal now will have to review their press, they'll have to review where they put their men, because they know that Sean has the ability to put it over the top, and Donegal have been very successful doing that over the last number of years, as we've seen. So huge news here from Ballybuffet. Great to see Sean back in the nets, and of course Shane O'Donnell too was
1: I suppose there's no surprise that Shane O'Donnell, if he was fit and ready to go here, that he would be back in the starting lineup today. That's again, Max Campbell has had a very, very good solid championship. We've seen what he did in the league final against Kerry, and he followed that form, but Shane is back in there as well. We expected maybe that change to come.
2: We did indeed, Jan. You know, Shane is a really important to this Donegal team. He carries the ball from 45 to 45. He transitions from defence to attack. So he's brilliant to see him back in. Max Campbell consider himself unlucky. Had a brilliant game down in Killarney. Thought he played really, really well. Got on an awful lot of ball, and he has that incisive pace. But Shane O'Donnell, if fit, has to come into that team.
1: Yeah. One change in the Kerry lineup as well from the 15 that was named last night. We have Dara Sheedy coming in for Rory Dean in the half forward line, 21, replacing 12. Coming up in just a few moments, we're going to speak to the McCool's chairman, PJ McGowan, on the development work that they did here. But Brendan, looking down, this pitch is in fantastic condition. It's going to be the first game played here in something like 14 or 15 months. It was the end of the league, I think, last year when there was a game last played here in Ballybuffet. They've done a lot of hard work, but what a surface it is out there today.
0: Yeah, absolutely immaculate. You know, people are talking about this game, and I suppose being back in Ballybuffet, and just, you know, it's that county ground, what, two defeats in 16 years, and Donegal have just bossed proceedings anytime they're here. You know, the pitch itself, over time, they've tried to do small remedial works and try to make the pitch better, doing their best, because there's so many games, obviously, coming here. But they had the break, and as you said, Oisin, this looks absolutely perfect here. And people are asking about Donegal coming into the game today. I mean, it's so unusual. One championship game in 7 weeks, you know, back at home, you know, almost a complete Donegal crowd here and a sellout here. So listen, these are the things as a Donegal player now you must be dreaming of. And I suppose with Cork having to go away to Killarney this year, they had a great one over Meath the last day in Parky Run, which will give them a lot of hope. But certainly the last draw anybody wanted was to come to Ballybuffet today.
1: And Cork are here. They provide the opposition for Jim McGuinness's side. We'll continue our preview of the game with the two Brendans in a few moments' time. But let's now hear from the McCool's chairman, because he's obviously, he has duties here today as well, being the host club of this event, and a lot of talk around the development here which took place, because they've built new walls, they've got obviously the pitch, and there's lots of other bits and bobs going on as well. So again, we have to say well done to everybody in McCool's who have done a fantastic job, and when you see it later on the television, of course, you will get an idea of how good this pitch looks. But a short time ago, the chairman of McCool's, PJ McGowan, come up and join me in the commentary, and we had a quick talk about the work that's been ongoing here over the last number of months to get this place right for this huge game today.
3: So PJ, we're a couple of hours out here from the start of Donegal against Cork in the All-Ireland Championship, and we're here in the commentary position, Highlands commentary position, looking down at the field, and it looks magnificent. And listen, fair play to you and all your team and everybody here in the club. You've done a super job over the last couple of weeks to make sure here was ready for today.
4: Yes, it certainly looks fabulous, Oisin. Great credit to the contractor, William Coyle, and pitch dimensions. And we're very fortunate as well to have Brian Cannon here in the club. Brian's the roads engineer with Donegal County Council. And he has organised and run this refurbishment from day one, and he's done a great job.
3: Yeah. It's not just the pitch that was done, there's other bits and pieces that were done along the way too, so you might give us an idea, PJ, of the work that happened here.
4: Well, the first thing that actually happened is the floodlights, Oisin, and we haven't had an opportunity to use them yet. Yeah. They're LED floodlights, cost a lot of money, and they're now at the flick of a switch, they come on instantly. There's three different degrees of it. There's lights for training, lights for playing a club match, and lights for a televised match of different intensities. So when we've had it on, we've looked at it, and it's a fabulous light, but we haven't had a chance to use them yet. The only person that's actually used them was William Coyle, to get when he was sowing the pitch out. He had to do it under floodlights because the weather was coming bad, and he needed to get it done. So that's all that's happened.
3: Yeah, and there's the fence as well as he's down.
4: Yeah,
3: on the side of the pitch.
4: We've taken away the boundary fence that was there and replaced it with a low wall and lower gates. We'll see how it works. Hopefully, spectators won't climb over the top of it today to get onto the pitch. No doubt there'll be a bit of curiosity about the surface and so on, but that's part of the project, and Pat McNulty, contractor, did a great job in that, and he was plastering here until Thursday evening, and that tied in with the pitch would be stage two, and then stage three is toilet blocks, which we haven't actually got to yet, and obviously, you know, when we get today out of the way, we'll start working on that, improving the toilet facilities.
3: Yeah. And one of the big messages I know that the clubs have been putting out over the last couple of days on their social media is that we have to look after this pitch. And one thing about it is that as spectators sort of stay off it today, that is key, because this is a very, very new surface. And it's like a child, you have to nurture it, so you do, PJ.
4: Very true, Oshin, very true.
3: So we're calling here for all spectators to stay off the pitch after the game today.
4: Even though we're aware that there'll be a curiosity aspect as to what it's like. I know the grass on it is amazingly thick, but nevertheless, we need to treat it with kid gloves from now on. So, yes, Oshin, thanks for saying that, and we'll be appealing to all patrons to please respect that and stay off the pitch.
3: Yeah, it's a fantastic occasion to have a game played here for the first time on this new surface, and for the just over 17,000 people is going to be here today, and they're going to see this wonderful surface that this game is going to take place on. But we're hoping this surface is going to suit Donegal today, Fiji.
4: That's the main thing. This is all geared towards winning a game as well. So hopefully we'll get the right result. There's total revamp of the playing surface, just to give you maybe a little idea of what actually happened. There was never a drain in this pitch previously, but there's two big drains now down the side. The pitch is slightly higher down the centre from goals to goals, but you wouldn't notice it.
3: Yeah.
4: You wouldn't notice. And then there's drains every 5 metres from the centre leading out both sides. And then the herringboned into that are other drains at 1.2 metres.
3: Right.
4: So it's all linked together, and there should be good drainage in it if it's needed.
3: Yeah. Looking down at it from here as well, obviously the fence around is gone, so the side of the pitch looks different, and it may give the idea that the pitch is a bit narrower, but that's not the case, PJ.
4: That's not the case. The original pitch was 87 metres. Yeah. This is 87 metres. Mm. Just the orientation of it has changed slightly, and it gives that impression. But no, it's exactly the same size.
3: Yeah. Okay. Right, final question. How's this game going to pan out today? In your expert opinion, PJ, you've been around the block and Donegal GA a long time.
4: I don't know if I call it an expert opinion, Oshin, but Cork are a good footballing side, so I think it'll be a good game from a football point of view. It'll be far from easy, but I think Donegal have the material to actually do the business here. Now, it'd be a major shock if they didn't. But we remember the Down match back a little while ago, when nobody gave Down a chance coming to Letterkenny, and Cork will be well prepared for this as well.
3: Yeah.
4: So
3: they know how to handle a Donegal team, because we went down there, was it a couple of years ago?
4: Down to Parky Rind a couple of years ago, and they scored 3 goals against us that day. But this is a different kettle of fish now. They're coming to our backyard, and we'll not be so hospitable to them.
3: Well, listen, they're coming to a backyard that looks absolutely splendid. Once again, well done to you and everybody at the club for the work and the continued good work that they're doing here. The venue looks brilliant today, and again, for the 17,000 spectators,
4: I would have to also pay tribute to volunteers in the club who put in a tremendous effort here. There were people here till 3:30 at Friday morning, working. There's been a massive club effort here to get this ready, and everybody can be very proud of what they've achieved.
3: Okay, congratulations, well done. Enjoy the game, and I hope you're right in the prediction. That's PJ McGowan, who joined me a short time ago here in our press area to talk about the brilliant work that the McCoos Club have been doing in recent months to have this venue in superb condition for this fixture today. And I'm just looking down to my left. There's thousands still making their way through the turnstiles here. There's over 17,223 is my understanding of the number of people who
1: are coming here today for this game. Now, that's the biggest crowd that McCool Park has had in around 20 years at a championship match, because there has been changes along the way with sort of safety and different things like that. But there's going to be over 17,000 here today, which is going to add to the atmosphere, that's for sure. They're still streaming in through the turnstiles here, and we're hoping, Brendan Kilcoyne, that we get a cracker of a game to entertain the 17,000 crowd.
2: We are indeed, Oisin, and we've a very partisan crowd here. Who, you know, 17,000, I'd say, of that 17,233 are Donegal. Yeah. I did see a number of Cork jerseys knocking about before the game. There are some of them up, but you would imagine not too many. So, yeah, it promised to be a really, really exciting atmosphere. Yeah. And I think it's important that if Donegal can get going early in the game to get the crowd behind them, it could make a huge difference, Oisin.
1: It certainly will. Listen, this, I'm sure you know, this stage is not the TV. It's not been streamed anywhere. So Highland Radio is your go-to place this afternoon for live coverage of this game. We're going to have full, uninterrupted commentary in association with Highland Motors in the Mountaintop in Letterkenny. 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And just drop us a message and let us know where in the world you are today listening to Highland Radio and our coverage of this fixture as Donegal look to make it to the quarterfinals of the All-Ireland Championship. The big news so far this afternoon, if you are only joining us, two changes in the Donegal lineup from the team that was announced yesterday. For the first time this year, we will see Sean Patton, the St. Union stopper, is in goals for Donegal, and Shane O'Donnell is coming in to take the place of Max Campbell. We'll have more in the preview from this game, or ahead of this game rather, coming up after these.
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1: And you're welcome back as we continue to build up ahead of the 3 o'clock throw, and it's Donegal against Cork in the All-Ireland Championship Round 2A. Brendan Devaney and Brendan Kilcoyne on co-commentary with me this afternoon. Donegal here in Ballybuffet. We're back at the McCool Park for an inter-county fixture. Donegal are just concluding the warm-up down at the Town End Goals here in the venue, which is absolutely jam-packed with over 17,000 spectators. There's about, 16,900 of those probably Donegal supporters as they follow their team and hope to get a place in the quarterfinals in about an hour and a half's time. Brendan Devaney, Brendan, what sort of game are we expecting today? I remember the Munster final. There was all this talk about Cork that they could trouble Kerry, and they've got this big midfield unit, probably one of the best midfields in the country, but that didn't materialise. And yes, they got through against Meath and Parky Rin the last day. What sort of test do you think these boys have made the long trip up? And I understood they flew up this morning, so they didn't, they're going to fly back tonight, so they haven't been sitting on a bus for 6 or 7 hours. What can they bring to this contest today, do you think?
0: They're back up in Division 1 now, and maybe rightly so. They have been knocking on the door. You know, it's John Cleary's fourth year in there. He has been building something. They rattled Kerry a couple of times last year. I think this year for 60 minutes, they did compete with them. Now, Kerry obviously missing players. They hit the 1-2 to come back into it in the second half, but then Kerry just did a defensive job on them, something that Donegal would be very good at in terms of organising their defence and making it hard to punch holes. And then their forward line really faltered. And I know the last day out, Stephen Sherlock had the 14 points, 3 2-pointers, but Oak Jones hasn't really been firing. You know, Hurley's there on the bench. Cronin is dangerous as well, but the big one is O'Callaghan, their captain. They got a red card the last day, and you're on about midfield. You know, Sean Moss has been brought in. He would be nowhere near the player of O'Callaghan. O'Callaghan's one of the best midfielders in the country, and he's a scoring threat as well, and he's their captain. They tried to get the card overturned, and it wasn't. So that's a massive blow to them, because as we're seeing in the kickouts, you know, the games are being decided on kickouts. So listen, to have him out as well is a big defeat. Now, is a big minus to them. But I would say, if you're looking at it, the last time Parky Rin, they were 116-11 down at half time. Now, there was a bit of a breeze. It wasn't a massive breeze, but it showed a tremendous fight back from them. Now, they lost O'Killen in 57 minutes, and they still withstood Meath, and they still went on and won the match. So that'll give them great hope coming up here, Austin. And I suppose the thing about the Cork fans not coming, it's not a do-or-die game. If it was, there'd probably be a few more here. They're probably thinking, right, more than likely Donegal won the match. There'll be another game, the pre-quarter final, if you like. So the jeopardy isn't there in terms of maybe pressure on the team, but certainly what a victory it would be for Cork to come out of here today. So I don't think Donegal will be in any way taking this team lightly. As I say, they're back up in the top pecking where they need to be. But I think, as I say, with that missing of O'Killen and just the form that Donegal in, they're probably a step ahead of Cork now, particularly at home. So it's a massive ask for them to come up here and win this match.
1: Okay, just run through that starting 15 once again for Donegal. Sean Patton back in goals. It's his first appearance of 2026, taking the place of Gavin Mulroney. Owen Ban Gallagher, Brendan McColl and Pater Mogan make up the full-back line. Ryan McHugh, Keelan McGonigal and Finbar Rorty are the half-back line. And then Jason McGee and Hugh McVadden in the middle of the field. Ahead of them is the captain, Michael Langan. The two captains, actually, the joint captains in the half-forward line. We've got Shane O'Donnell coming in for Max Campbell. Michael Langan's there and Kieran Moore as well. Conor O'Donnell wears 13. At 15 is Oisin Gallagher. And at number 14, once again, the big man from Glenswally, Michael Murphy, who makes his 199th appearance for Donegal today, which is another phenomenal record by the big man. And of course, all these supporters would love to see another stellar performance from Michael Murphy here today. So what we're going to do at this stage is we're going to nip back to the studio once again and take a commercial break and get a very quick sports update. And then we'll have the full match live for you, uninterrupted coverage from here in McCool Park in Ballybuffet. It's round 2A of the All-Ireland series. It's Donegal against Cork. At stake today, is a place in the quarterfinals, of course, for the winner. The loser will drop down into round three, which is seen as the prelim quarterfinal. But there's lots of football still to play in the All-Ireland Championship. There's a big strong breeze here today, which is coming across a field, and the sun continues to try to break out through the grey clouds here in Ballybuffet. But the stage is set. We're minutes away from the start of this game, and it's live here on Highland Radio across the Northwest and across the world online at highlandradio.com. We'll be back to you shortly.
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19: Time to hand you back to Sean McCool Park in Ballybuffet. Donegal against Cork, the All-Ireland Senior Football Championship, Round 2A. Brendan Kilcoyne, the charismatic Brendan Devaney, and your match commentator, it's Oisin Kelly.
1: Yeah, thanks, Kieran. Welcome back here to McCool Park. We're getting all set for this round two encounter of the All-Ireland Championship, and we welcome all our listeners from wherever you are in the world today. They're tuned in from Lanzarote to London and indeed to Philadelphia. Send us in a message where you're tuned in today, and we'll give you a shout-out at halftime and maybe later on in the programme as well. David Goff is our match official. We're back at McCool Park in Ballybuffet for inter-county football. It's Championship Day. Donegal will be looking to put down a marker early on, Brendan.
0: Yeah, certainly so. Just interesting there, who's the inside. Sean Meehan actually went to Michael Murphy, where they thought that might be Shanley and Daniel Mahoney, which would be their best man marker, out and out man marker. He's picking up Gallen.
1: Yeah, one of the Donegal players already in the deck after taking a lump on the back of the head from one of the Cork players. Jason McGee is down. David Goff is our official today. He was straight in and blowing the whistle, so it's going to be a free to Donegal, who are playing from right to left in this opening half. Donegal are kicking into the town end off the ground. Sean Patton, who's back for the first time in 26, has taken his position and goals down at the river end of the ground, and it seems to be that everybody is in here for this encounter. Over 17,000 for Championship Saturday in Ballybuffet. as Jason McGee continues just to get a bit of treatment. The physio team is over with him. The team doctor is there as well. He's got he's rolling over and back. He seems to be okay. We expect Jason McGee to get back up on his feet, and play will continue with this free coming now from Michael Langan. Langan, of course, returned to the Donegal starting lineup in Killarney, and what a performance it was from the St. Michael's man. A man of the match performance as well, leading the charge for Donegal down in the kingdom and looking to lead the charge today here as well against Cork. He takes a return from Ryan McHugh. Michael Langan now cutting across field. Patter Mogan is there. Mogan's going to give it back now to Ryan McHugh, who's looking to pull the strings on the edge of the 45. Here goes the Kilcarman, working it upfield, lays it off to St. Union's Kieran Moore. And he goes to his clubmate, Shane O'Donnell, who's wearing 22. O'Donnell into the starting lineup today for Max Campbell. Langan just taking his time, giving it now to Shane O'Donnell as he breaks through that arc line on the pitch. Murphy has it. Murphy gives it back to Patter Mogan. This is Langan once again. He's going to have a go at running at this Cork defence. Langan shrugging off the challenge. Murphy is there if he wants to use the Glenn Swilly man. Michael Murphy on his 199th appearance for Donegal today. If Donegal go to the quarterfinals, he'll be marking the 200 occasion with a trip to Croke Park. But there's a bit of football to go between now and then. Here comes Murphy once again. Lays it off to Patter Mogan. And it seems to be the Cork are set up tight here, so they are, Donegal, just having to take their time and trying to break through this defensive shape of the Rebels. Shane O'Donnell's going to have a run at them now, just hugging the edge of the arc marking on the pitch, this wonderful new surface which is here in McCool Park in Balbuffet. Langan just giving the signals to players up ahead of him to maybe come out a wee bit. There's a big line of Donegal players along the edge of the 13. Washington Gallon's out a wee bit deeper. He lays that one off again to Shane O'Donnell. O'Donnell now coming back in field. Out comes a couple of Donegal players towards the edge of the D. And now Ryan McHugh is going to have a go again. Pops it over the top into space. Here comes Shane O'Donnell charging towards the 21. O'Donnell gives it back to Ryan McHugh. McHugh in the left peg drops it over the bar. And Ryan McHugh gets the opening score of the game and the opening score of the return to Ballybuffet. Donegal hit the front early in this one.
0: Yeah, patience from Donegal there, Ashley. The problem is for Cork defence here. They're sitting in a zonal, but they are tagging. They're staying with the right man if they can. Now, they don't want to be moved about and moved away from them, so they're keeping their shape, and every tackle was right. It put the Donegal man. There's never going to be a ball turned over. The problem is there, eventually, Donegal's nippiness, someone's going to come off the shoulder, and at that time it was Shane O'Donnell, made the break inside, and maybe his shot was on. They turned round to McHugh. McHugh was coming in the D on the left foot, just cushioned the ball nicely over the bar, and that is the issue with the Cork defence, that if you don't get into Donegal, eventually they're going to play around you, just like they did.
1: 2 minutes on the clock, Donegal leading here by a point to no score for Ryan McHugh. It was his third point of the championship, a 12th off the season for the Kilcarman, and now for the first time this afternoon we get to take a look at Cork and what their attack's going to be like. It comes back now to Tommy Walsh, the Kanturk player, sends it into the centre where there's Mallow man Sean McDonald. McDonald's going to spread it out to the left hand channel. Cork in this opening half playing towards the river end of the goal. The ball sliced across into the middle of the field. Well, there is Ian Maguire now. Maguire now trotting down this right-hand channel, just underneath the terrace. Feeds it to Chris Oak-Jones. Jones now been marshalled there tightly by the Donegal wing-back Finbar Rorty. You just know by the bright boots that he always wears. And now Cork are looking to feed it through this Donegal defence. Back it comes to Brian O'Driscoll of Carrigaline. He's going to take on Patter Mogan and Kieran Moore. Support is there off the shoulder. Now he's going to drop inside the 13. Good direct ball in. Cork now have to go back to the 45. Where there is O'Driscoll once again. Now comes over to this right-hand channel to Paul Walsh. Walsh is going to be met by Keelan McGonigal. Walsh lays it off there to Dara Sheedy, who must control his possession, but he's able to get it back into his hands again. Luke Fahey has it. Cork are going to go back down this right-hand channel again with Sean McDonald. McDonald just too heavy on the foot, goes under the tackle. He still has the ball on the edge of the D, waiting for support. It comes back now to Tommy Walsh. Not suited for the left foot. Instead, it goes to Paul Walsh. Paul Walsh comes back into the centre again. Here is Sheedy. Sheedy pops it forward, takes the return, looking to break through the line of Donegal defenders. This is a good point by Cork, if it drops over the bar. That's a very good point by Dara Sheedy. And there, Brendan, we can see why the manager, John Clare, has decided to put him in from the start. It's a 1-1 game.
0: Yeah, he had an injury there. He just back in, Oisin Sheedy. Yeah, great score from him, Oisin. And both teams playing very similar, sitting off, waiting for that opportunity where there's maybe a bad pass. Donegal almost overturned the ball once or twice. Can't really get close enough to Cork because they're sitting in their zonal type defensive structure. But eventually, no more than Donegal at the other end, the chance eventually opened up. I say this pitch is perfect for forwards here, and it's the type of pitch, Oshima, you're going to get trouble.
1: Ryan McHugh sends a high one and look over Conor O'Donnell, but there's just too much on it, and it's going to come back here for a free to Donegal, just down this left hand side, just inside the arc. With bang on 5 minutes played of this game, and Michael Murphy is going to step up to take this free. The Glenswilly man this year has scored 119, and there has been 7 of those from frees. He's looking for his 8th, and this would be a 9th point in the championship. 2 championship games, of course, to date. Murphy scored 7 against Down in that disappointing day in Letterkenny. He put on a super performance in Kerry, and he scored 1. He is here now standing over this one. He's done this so often, kicking into the town end of the ground here in Ballybuffet. It's been a while since he's done it now, around 15 months or so. Murphy said, well, it's actually a lot longer, so it is. Here comes Murphy now with the right foot. He sends this one high. It's going to curl and curl between the posts, and Michael Murphy has put Donegal 2-1 to the good.
0: Yeah, beautiful score, Oshin. And the reason he hit that from the ground is that breeze is blowing across the pitch, and if you hit it with your hands, there's much more chance of the ball getting caught in the wind because you put it up and over. He's able to drive into it there, Oshin. A lovely curling shot. He's just inside the 2-point area there, curled it into that far post. Beautiful score from him. But just previous to that, Ryan McHugh, I was like, what is he doing there? He went for this outside of the boot shot from outside the D, but obviously he knew that the foul, and he had that opportunity for the shot and goals.
1: Sean Patton around the middle as the extra man for the kick out, but the kick out is won by Cork. Cork now send it out to the right hand side, where Sean Walsh just pops that one forward to Sean Meehan. The cornerback is going to come back now to his centre halfback Tommy Walsh. Standing in the middle is Luke Fahey, as the red shirts line up outside the 45 metre line in the Donegal half. Brian O'Driscoll now is going to be met by Shane O'Donnell. A diagonal run across the field to the right channel by O'Driscoll, and Cork are quite happy to go back now to Paul Walsh. Walsh now to Mark Cronin, the Nemo Rangers man. Sends it to the centre once again. And this is Sean McDonald now. Sean McDonald looking to see what his options are. He turns, he comes back in field. He's been chased by Kieran Moore. That's laid off now to Cronin once again. Cronin just pops that one forward, takes a return, looking to get a bit of space to offload. Is able to find a Cork player on the edge of the 21. Donegal are hurrying away hard at the man and force him into a mistake, and it's kicked straight to Brendan McCall. And now Donegal will look to come back up the field at speed. Moore has the ball just on the edge of his half, waiting on support. Jason McGee arrives. McGee now trotting forward into the Cork half. He's going breach. To be met there by Sheedy, and we're waiting to see, is that breach going to be called by the official? I think the linesman's seen it down here. Anyway, play continues. Keelan McGonigal bursting through. Is there a goal here from the one Cronaman? It's saved by the legs of the Cork goalkeeper, and now Oisin Gallen looks for his first point of the game, and he's got it as he knocks it over the bar with the left foot. But it needed the feet of Patrick Doyle to keep that one out. As we know, Keelan McGonigal's always good for a goal. He got one against Kerry and one against Down. So close to getting another one here against
0: so
1: Cork.
0: Yeah, so great. But listen, Keelan's so good at that. He's joining the attack, big powerful man. He took on the Cork defence there. He was coming in from a tight angle, probably just rubbing out the legs. He kind of stretched at the shot. It was a weak shot. It was easily saved by the feet of Patrick Doyle, but it came across across to Gallen, who on that left foot, he was from a tight angle, but you're always going to back him on home soil. You curl that over the bar.
1: Yeah, Gallen's got his 11th point of the championship. He's got his first here today on his home patch. He is, of course, a McCool's man. There's another McCool's man on the team as well, and that is Sean Martin. We may see him appear at some stage today. He did, of course, come on to make his championship debut down in Killarney a number of weeks ago. Washington Gallen's on the hunt for another one here, just shrugging off the challenge. This time turns on to the right boots. Curling. It's over the bar. Back-to-back scores from Washington Gallen. The McCool's man on fire on his home turf here as Donegal go 4-1 in front.
0: Yeah, that's the form that you see of Gallen. He is one of the top forwards in the country. He's had injuries. He's had issues. When he is in form, and we've seen glimpses of it this year already, he's unstoppable. Either foot, the last one with the left, this one with the right, out on that right-hand side. He was about 3 or 4 yards inside the 2-point area, but again put the ball up into the air, cushioned that shot right across. Brilliant score from Gallen. That's the best score from Donegal here today. He's in form.
1: Donegal lead by 4-1. We have got 9 minutes on the clock here. Cork are looking for a response. Chris Oak-Jones has to go back to the centre of the field, looking for Brian O'Driscoll once again. O'Driscoll lays that one off now to Tommy Walsh. Walsh is going to send it out the channel. There is Paul Walsh, and the man, the Walsh is from Mitchellstown in Kanturk, not related, linking up here. This is Sean O'Donnell from Mallow now working it forward. He goes to Ian Maguire. Maguire now has Chris Oak-Jones again. And Cork just having trouble trying to find their way through this Donegal defence at the moment. Donegal set up well. They have to be patient to try and find a hole in it, but Donegal are set up well. I see Brendan McColl now out around the middle of the field. He's a job to mark today on St Finbar's Stephen Sherlock. Cork again along that 45, just being patient. It's popped forward now. It's the cornerback, Morris Shanley. Shanley is going to give it to Cronin, the corner forward. The cornerback and the corner forward both linking up just inside the arc area in the Donegal half. Corker on the attack. There's a bit of a mix-up over there on the far side involving Maguire, the midfielder, but he's able to get his hands back on the ball again. Now Sherlock gets a touch of it across the field. It comes to Brian O'Driscoll standing on the 45 in the Donegal half. As Cork go again on the hunt for a score. This is Mark Cronin. They've managed just one so far in 10 minutes of football here in the All-Ireland Championship return to Ballybuffet. Centre-half-back Tommy Walsh now been tracked by Kieran Moore. Cork still holding on to the ball in that 45-metre zone in the Donegal half. Brian O'Driscoll of Carrigaline just lays it off to the big 14, Chris Jones, who's able to get round Finbar Rorty on that occasion. He goes out wide to Sean Walsh. It comes into Ian Maguire now. Maguire waits for support. Here comes Paul Walsh. Back to Maguire again. Cork have held on to the ball for a long time here. It's now 11 and a half minutes. They've held on to possession for about 2.5 minutes, so they have. There's possession now down in that right-hand pocket on the terrace side. And back they go to the middle of the park. O'Driscoll has it once again. The wing-back has gotten a lot of ball for Cork in these opening minutes, in this opening half, looking to pull the strings. He's worked his way right over to the far side off the pitch. Cork are going to kick it into the middle once again. Paul Walsh has it. He's all on his own in between the 65 and the 45 in the Donegal half. Walsh is going to trot forward now. He's been tracked by Ryan McHugh. He's continued the run as McHugh and Rorty collide. But McHugh's back onto his feet. Cork still have the ball. They need to release it. It's going to go out over the sideline. It's going to be a sideline ball to Donegal. Ryan McHugh takes it quickly. Feeds it to Michael Langan. And here comes Donegal chasing up the park. One of those is Pater Mogan. The St. Nolesman has it. Crosses the 45. Into the edge. Up the D. Flicks it forward. Owen Bam Gallagher gives it out here now to Shane O'Donnell, who drops it over the bar. And Shane O'Donnell's got his opening score of the game. Great counter-attacking football from Donegal. They lead 5-1. Donegal had to be very, very patient because Cork had the ball there for a very long time.
0: Yeah, but they weren't hurting. They're not going to get inside. The difference is with Donegal, that there's so many players you can drop the shoulder and beat that first line. With Cork, every Donegal defender was standing them up. They were playing it about, but no kind of a dangerous zone. That was the first fast attack we've seen of the game there, actually, and it ended up with Shane O'Donnell with a simple tap over because Donegal had the run on them. There was maybe a half a goal opportunity on. Another kick out there, won by Cork. That's four in a row. But really, both teams are playing very similar. They're both sitting in, they're waiting for that right moment, and they're both looking to break the lines. The only thing is, Donegal are masters at this game. That's why it's 5-1 now. Cork are just taking Donegal on at their own match, and Donegal are too good at it. Very interesting there, the wee change there from the Cork defence there coming out. Walls come out, took her fullback out with him, McColl, and then went Shanley and left McColl standing. So they did a nice wee flip over there with the three at the back. He had to stay, but they made the break in. But they didn't make Donegal pay. Honestly, they haven't looked like getting in around Donegal at all. Very slow and cumbersome outside of her defence.
1: And Donegal look comfortable.
0: Very comfortable.
1: Yeah. Corker on the attack again. See how long they're going to hold on to the ball for this passage of play. It's with O'Driscoll, who's come to this near side now. O'Driscoll to Mark Cronin. Cronin finds O'Driscoll again. O'Driscoll looks up to see what the movement is like. There's very little of it at the moment. It's popped in there to the edge of the 45. It's the wing-back Luke Fahey. Fahey now goes out to the left-hand channel as Cork charge forward with Sean McDonald. That one's laid off. They're going for a two-pointer here, are they? That one drops over the bar. We wait to see. Yeah, 2 points for Cork. They have responded. And it's now a 5-3 game. We've got the first two-pointer off the day, so we do here. And a big kick out by Patton the whole way over the top of everybody, but Cork are able to win it back. And it's with Chris Oak-Jones now. And it was Sheedy, I think, Bren, just to confirm, that got that
0: yes.
1: two-pointer. Yep, Dara Sheedy was the man that got the two-pointer. Here comes Chris Oak-Jones. He's clattered by two Donegal players. Fimba Rorty is one. Conor O'Donnell thinks the other. Down goes Chris Oak-Jones, and there's going to be a free here to Cork, kicking into the river end of the ground, and there's going to be an opportunity here of another two-pointer. At this stage, it'll give us a chance to bring in Brendan Kilcoyne. Listen, we've got our first two-pointer of the day. It's come from Sheedy. Donegal, we're looking very, very comfortable.
0: Sherlock. Right. He knows.
2: Stephen Sherlock. I didn't want to correct you guys there in the front row, so I didn't, but yeah, brilliant kick from Stephen Sherlock.
1: The front row.
2: who's been closely marked by Brendan McCall, following him ever. Just looking at a couple of the matchup, Brendan McCall has taken up Stephen Sherlock. Chris Oak-Jones has been marked by Fimber Rorty, and Pather Morgan seems to be picking up Mark Cronin when out of possession. And on the other side of the field, then Michael Murphy's been picked up by left cornerback Sean Meehan, Oisin Gallen by Dan O'Mahony, and Conor O'Donnell by Morris Shanty.
1: Sherlock, who's now looking for his second two-pointer of the game. Back-to-back two-pointers are possible here. Sherlock, the St. Finbar's man, standing over this one. Outside of the right boot, and he's pulled that one out to the right. Dan White, I might have to swap you two Brendans about, Brendan, and put you to the back row and bring Kilcoyne up front here. But listen, it's still a 5-3 game here. And on the clock, we've got, 15, almost 16 minutes played. What have you made of those 16 minutes, Brendan, so far?
2: Yeah, it's been very good from Donegal. Defended really disciplined in defence, not giving away fouls, not giving opportunities. I'd say the breeze has something to do with the two. Cork, I see Cork on the edge of the arc a couple of times, and they're not taking on the two-point shots, so they're not. But really disciplined from Donegal, and we saw what they do when they do that quick transition, and they're edging out, eking out scores in the forward line. So
0: the two-pointer would be from that left there, Brendan, in terms of the one with you. You definitely can't hit it on the right-hand side. The one's kind of going across the pitch, but it was with Sherlock there for that one.
2: Yeah, and if you notice too, Farrar's or Oisin Gallen's points came from this side of the field. His first score came from that side of the field too. Just throwing it up and let the wind carry it over.
1: Donegal are in possession. By the way, Stephen Sherlock is now 13 two-pointers for the year in league and championship for Sherlock. Here's Shane O'Donnell, who's one of the scorers today for Donegal. Gives it off to Pater Morgan. Oisin Gallen steadies himself on that trusted right boot, and it's trusted for a third time here today in Ballybuffet as the McCool's man makes it a 6-3 game, and Donegal respond. Another good score from Mr. Gallen.
0: Yeah, stark contrast. You look where Gallen hit that ball. He's in the right-hand channel there, about 30 yards out from goals. No one's near him, and he's tapping the ball over the bar. Now, if you look at the Cork attack, as soon as they come in near that two-point area at all, Donegal are clamping. They've got a second man over. They're making it difficult, and Cork can't really get into a zone. It took a wonder strike from Sherlock to hit that two-pointer there, and you're right. You know, if you had to back that up, that was a very kickable opportunity, because he was right on the edge of the arc there, and he should have really put that over to level the game. But as it is, Donegal broke up the pitch. But the difference is, there's so many players who can cause a problem, break a line, make the space, and Gallen profited.
1: And Donegal have won the Cork kick out. It's won by Kieran Moore, and it's called for the mark. Back it goes now to Jason McGee. McGee quite happy to send it into the middle there to Hugh McFadden from Killybegs. Back to Jason McGee now, as McGee looks up to see what the story is ahead of him. He can go to Kilcar's Ryan McHugh, which he does. We'll mention another Kilcar man. That is Rory Gallagher and all the crew who are out in the Irish Viking and Lanzarote who are listening and tuned in to us today. We're watching Michael Murphy here just lay the ball off to Jason McGee as it comes back to Michael Langan, the joint captain. Oisin Gallen flicks it forward to McGee once again, and Donegal are just working it along the edge of the arc as they try to poke a hole through the defence of this Cork side once again that has made their way from one end of the country to the other. We understand they flew in to Donegal Airport today, and they're going to fly back down this evening. They have a flight out of here at around 8 o'clock tonight, so they have. So no long 7 or 8 hour trip on a bus for the Cork men. It's a case of being in and out. In the All-Ireland Championship for the ladies, it's Donegal 2, Dublin 2 is the latest score at Parnell Park. This is Caelan McGonigal from the Buncrana Club, who takes the ball from Michael Murphy, and now it's give to Michael Langan once again. Langan's going to feed it to Ryan McHugh. McHugh is running forward, breaks the edge of the arc, up as far as the 21, gives it to Kieran Moore. This is Fimber Rorty. Will he steady himself and have a go on the left? Thought about it, pulls the ball back, and then gives the ball back to Jason McGee. It comes back now to the 45, where there is Conor O'Donnell, looking to put a bit of injection of pace into Donegal's charge forward. Shane O'Donnell has it once again. The St. Union's man, will they pop it over the top into Conor O'Donnell? Instead, he goes out to the right-hand side. He's closed down. This is Oisin Gallen once again. Back to Hugh McFadden, and then to Shane O'Donnell, and Donegal are going to work it around the edge of the arc once more as Cork reset, as they look to keep Donegal out. And Michael Langan pops it over the top into space. Murphy shrugs off the challenge. It's good by Murphy. This is brilliant by Langan. On the right foot, kicks it high and drops it over the bar. A superb score from Donegal, with Langan and Murphy involved, and the resulting score came from the joint captain, Michael Langan. It's now a 7-3 fixture,
0: yeah,
1: Brendan.
0: Absolutely brilliant from the two boys there. You know, when that ball was fisted in, Murphy came showing for it just at the edge of the D. There was a block of Cork players. Langan fisted it over the top. Now, Meehan had hit Murphy and was ahead of it. Murphy used his power just to get his hands on the ball, and as he was hitting the deck, he got the hand pass away. Murphy's looked so sharp today. Every time he's got the ball, it's been snapped. He's looked dangerous and looked sharp, and he fed Langan that time coming in, and Langan from that range, there's only one option. He's putting that ball over the bar. Brilliant score, and the difference there, Osh, between the two teams, that ability to unlock the defence, which Donegal have, which Cork are struggling to do.
1: And now Crystal Jones sends it down the right hand side as Cork have it, but they're going to work their way back to the 45 as Donegal are set up once again. This is Sean McDonald now for Cork. Out it goes to the left hand side. It's picked up by Brian O'Driscoll again. O'Driscoll just lays it off back to the centre half forward McDonald, who's been tracked there by Shane O'Donnell. It's popped forward. Cork looking to build now from the edge of the Donegal half. Paul Walsh has it once again. Walsh has Mark Cronin ahead of him, goes to the corner forward. It comes back now to Chris Oak Jones. Jones now going toe to hand, but he's been watched very, very closely by Ryan McHugh. The man with number 8 in his back for Cork today, the big frame of Ian Maguire. Maguire decides to go back to Cronin. There's a man free way over on the far side of the pitch, and that's O'Driscoll, but he's a bit of work to do to go get the ball. Probably shows the strength of the wind there as well, as the ball blew black back the way. Stephen Sherlock, score of the only 2-pointer so far in this game, pops it ahead to Walsh once again. The ball crosses over the top of that 45. It's picked up by Maguire. Maguire has support there just on the edge of the arc as Cork now look to work it along the edge of the 45. It's back into the centre of the park again. This is Cronin. Cronin now is going down the right hand side again. Chris Oak Jones is there for Cork. Jones on the edge of the 21. Donegal force him to go back to the 45 to Luke Fahey. They're going to change tactic again and go over to the far side of the pitch. It's with O'Driscoll, the wing back. Shows the dummy, does the shimmy, lays off the ball. McDonald has it now. Dead centre field on the Donegal 45. Steps over the arc marker, the arc line. Down this right hand side is Chris Oak Jones. Back it comes to Sean McDonald. And also there as well is Paul Walsh. Highlands coverage today from McCool Park in Ballybuffet. The return of intercounty football, the return of championship football to the Twin Towns venue. 22 minutes on the clock. Donegal leading here by 7-3 in our coverage in association with Highland Motors in the mountaintop in Letterkenny. Check them out at highlandmotors.ie for details of all their new and used vehicles. Here comes Cork now looking for a score. It is Cronin on the left foot, and Cronin kicks that one out to the right and wide for a second wide of the game for Cork. It stays at a 7-3 fixture. Hello to all the crew in Philadelphia. That's the Donegal crew. John, Paul, Kieran, Louis, Cahill, and everyone else that was involved in the Day Ashbrae initiative who are tuned in to our coverage today. We go from Philadelphia to London. Paddy Burke from the Frosses. He's been in London a long time. He was the manager of the Tyrconnell Gaels side who won their first championship in 1984. Best wishes to you, Paddy, and glad to hear that you're tuned our way this evening. Donegal looking for another score. Conor O'Donnell looking for one, and he's got one, so he has the Karen. No, it's actually gone to the left and wide, and that's going to be Donegal's first wide. Yeah, Donegal's first wide off the game. It stays at a 7-3 fixture, 23 minutes on the clock. Things are very, very much subdued here, particularly Brendan, when Cork are on the attack, because it's over and back, over and back. Donegal are that well set up defensively. Cork are having trouble trying to break it through, and at the same time it feels as if Donegal haven't got out of second or third gear yet.
0: Yeah, they just don't have the pedigree to play in a game like this. Oisin, what do? You either really try and squeeze and Donegal and go after them, create turnovers and try and get the fast break, which they haven't been able to do, or you put the ball in long the odd time and maybe disrupt the Donegal defence. They're just trying to work.
1: Well, Murphy stole the ball. Here comes Michael Murphy looking for a goal. Murphy, what will he do? Flicks it across. It's palmed into the back of the net, and it's Donegal's Conor O'Donnell who gets the goal here, the opening goal of this game. It was unselfish from Michael Murphy. He could have drilled it himself, but he decided to send it across the face of goal to the incoming Conor O'Donnell. 7-3 now becomes 1-7-3, and that's a 10-3 fixture. And listen, the Cork defence will not be happy with that at all, but Michael Murphy seized his opportunity when he saw it.
0: Yeah, you're thinking of a Crow Park where he just put the ball in the back of the net with the man. You knew that time he was going to lay it off very unselfishly, but it was his goal. He made it, Oisín, because he read the danger. It was a short kick, actually, to O'Mahony. He read it, he hit O'Mahony, and the power of Murphy knocked him over. He picked up the breaking ball. He was coming in on goals, and it was a simple hand pass across and finish him. What a massive score for Donegal. They really propelled him into a huge lead in this first half. Cork probably needed a goal probably to make a bit of a fist of this, but that's the brilliance of Murphy, sensing the danger, overturning the ball, using his power, and then laying it off on selfishly. Great goal.
1: A first goal of the championship for Conor O'Donnell, a fifth of the year. He got goals against Mayo, Armagh, Galway and Kerry in the league, and now one here today against Cork, which is a platform to Donegal's 7-point advantage. And here come Donegal again. Finbar Rorty flicks it to Murphy. Murphy's he going to get a goal here? He palmed it across the face of the goals, but there was enough red jerseys there to deal with. There just wasn't a big enough gap for Murphy to palm it into the back of the net. But Murphy so close to getting a goal and so close to getting a second for Donegal, and Cork are looking very, very ropey at the back.
0: Listen, wide open, that's the fast attack again. Oisín Langan had overturned the ball back in her 45, and once Donegal got the turn in Cork, they've opened them up all through the middle.
1: Cork are on the charge up the field now with McDonald. They have the ball back just on the edge of the D. It goes to the edge of the arc. That's flicked forward again down this right hand side. Back it comes to the edge of the arc. It's the midfielder Walsh. Walsh is going to need support here. Mogan forces him to go back to O'Driscoll, standing centre field. The three men up top now getting a breather is Michael Murphy, Ryan McHugh and Michael Langan. Cork at the other end are on the attack with Ian Maguire. Maguire lays that one off. The ball positioned again on the edge of the arc. There's advantage played here. There is going to be a free to Cork. It's kicked in high this time from Sherlock. Sherlock's effort is going to go well out to the right and wide, but the referee, David Goff, is going to pull this one back for a free just inside the 45, and Sherlock's going to have a pop at it here to try and get two.
0: Yeah, it's that turnover ball, as you might be seeing in the opening 15, really. But there was very little turnovers, very chance of that fast attack where you're on the break. But when Donegal have done it, they've cut them up. There have been goal opportunities every time. Even the one, the very first one that Shane O'Donnell got, there was a goal opportunity on that time. Maybe Finbar could have shot himself and put it over the bar. It was one of them ones when he fisted to Michael. He was kind of on the back foot, and there was a lot of bodies coming across it, and Michael went to palm it, and there was too many people in the way. But I suppose at that point, we're 1-7-3 up, and really another goal probably would have killed Cork at this stage, Oisín. But that turnover ball, which Cork haven't managed to do, they haven't had one fast attack in this half, has been the difference.
1: Here comes Sherlock looking for a second two-pointer of the game, and he's got it. It's dropped over the bar, so that's Cork 5 points, Donegal 1-7. It's a 5-point advantage. We have to say hello to Shane Blake and the family. That's Shane, Michelle and the gang that are heading away on holidays today, heading off to Spain. They're currently sitting tuned in Belfast airport, so have a good time and have a safe trip as well. Also listening in Perth today is Anna Gallagher from Termin. Hope you're enjoying the coverage. Your family would like to say hello to you today, and they are missing you. In the meantime, play continues and the football continues here. Great kick out by Pat to find Finbar Rorty. Rorty's right up inside that arc already in the Cork half. Here comes the goal scorer, Conor O'Donnell. Lays that one off to Oisín Gallan. Gallan looking to find a bit of room. Conor O'Donnell has to go out to Michael Langan now. Langan's going to send it back to the 45 where there's St. Union's Kieran Moore. Moore's going to give it to Michael Murphy, standing all on his own with acres of space. Here comes the big Glenn Swilly man. Is there enough time to have a go maybe on the left or the right? Instead, he gives it to Shane O'Donnell. O'Donnell coming inside that D, turns on to the right, looking for a second score. It goes high and it goes out to the left and wide. The umpires were consulting. That will be a second wide of the game for Donegal. It stays Jim McGuinness' side, 1-7. Cork 5 points.
0: Yeah, listen, Shane there put that ball up there, and that's that breeze we're talking about. He came around on the loop just inside the 2-point area, but when you put that ball up in there, it's always going to carry, a bit like Michael Murphy's free. You're kind of going to rattle at that right post and let it come around for you, and that time he just put it up, and you can see the power of that breeze coming across. But certainly Donegal in complete control here, Oisín. Everybody very comfortable on the ball, and that's the last two kicks have gone to Finbar Rorty. He's just made a break right across about 60 yards out, and we're talking about Patton being back today. Patton just just puts it on a sixpence to him. He's unbelievable at that, and that's why he's back in today. He's got that absolute unbelievable ability to pick players out anywhere inside the half when they make that break.
1: And the Ladies All-Ireland Championship, Dublin leading Donegal by 4 points to 3 there is the latest score in that game. They're about to hit half-time in that tie shortly. On the clock here, we've got 28 and a half minutes played. Donegal continuing to lead by 5 against Cork. Up for grabs today, of course, a place in the All-Ireland quarterfinals. The ball comes back to the edge, the Donegal 45. Maguire, the midfielder, has it once again. It's laid off to Chris Oak-Jones. Cork looking to get on the score sheet. Jones now looking to shrug off Rorty. The legs tangled. Down goes Jones. The referee, David Goff, says that's a free to the Rebel County. And they're going to have a simple enough free here, kicking in to the river end of the goals, which would reduce the deficit. You would expect it, anyway, them to reduce the deficit to what would be 4 points. So coming over to take this free for the left-footed kicker is, of course, Mark Cronin today as well. Just a couple of more shout-outs. And Mickey McGrath passed away in Clare this week. Mickey was originally from Pettigo. Sympathy to Molly and the family who are tuned in to our coverage here from this championship quarter final. Also to Rita McGee, who's tuned in and listening, and Letterkenny, and Madeline McDade and Kilmacrennan as well. Cronin's just after, yeah, he's just after putting that wide.
0: Amazingly, yeah. You very rarely see that, doesn't he? He was just at the edge of the D on the right-hand side of that corner, which is probably

0: The sideline ball here from Berardi is going to take it. Quite happy to go back now to Pater Morgan inside that Donegal 45 as they look to tee up another attack here. We're into the closing 5 minutes of the opening half here, and it's been a comfortable half for Donegal, to say the least. The scores today for Donegal, obviously the goal coming from Conor O'Donnell. Michael Langan's got in the score sheet. There's been three in there from Oisin Gallen. Shane O'Donnell has got a point, and Ryan McHugh, not forgetting Mr. Michael Murphy. Six scores in total, 1-7 on the board. Donegal continue to hold on to the ball inside the Cork half. Shane O'Donnell has it. O'Donnell now coming across field, gives it to Ryan McHugh. McHugh, toe to hand now. It's been marshalled there by Sean McDonald. Langan has it, shrugs off the challenge. Oh, here's Conor O'Donnell with a bit of room, gives it to Oisin Gallen, coming inside. He's got two on his right, looking for a second on his left, and that one goes out to the right and wide, and that will be another wide for Donegal. Three wides in this game for Donegal. There is three wides as well for Cork. It stays at a 5-point game. Donegal probably should be further in front here, Brendan.
1: Yeah, well, listen, it's really a case of the discipline versus patience. You know, you got to be disciplined at the back, and as we're saying, Donegal have given away a few fouls, not like them, but you got to then be patient in the build-up, and Donegal have got the knockdown. They've won the kick-out. Here, Moore has it in the corner.
0: Yeah, and the ball came in from his clubmate, Shane O'Donnell. Moore's going to come back now to Shane O'Donnell. But all are quite happy to go to Kieran McGonigal as they look to build another attack here. And trying to get another couple of scores on with 3 minutes remaining before we get the hooter. We'll have to remember to turn our effects mic down because it is pretty loud and we are pretty close to it. But there's still a couple of minutes to go before we hear it. Jason McGee now steadying himself, just looking up to see what the movement's like. McGee coming across field. Langan is there. Michael Langan, one of six scores for Donegal today. Conor O'Donnell, the scorer of the goal. Five goals this year for Conor in league and championship. Then his showing man gives it back to Shane O'Donnell. Quite happy to go to Michael Murphy. Murphy's hanging around the middle a bit more now, so he is. Oisin Gallen's coming out towards the middle as well. Coming across field. Shane O'Donnell, and again Donegal. He's slowing it down slightly, sizing it up, watching to see what the movement's like. And we're just expecting this big sudden urge of pace to be injected under it once again as Donegal look to split open this Cork defence. Donegal looking for a bit of room. Here comes Murphy. There comes that pace. Here's Pater Morgan running into traffic. Needs a bit of support. Does well onto the edge of the D. Feeds it now to Ryan McHugh. Langan's going for two. He's always good for a couple of two-pointers, but this time it goes out to the right and wide. Maybe just the wind was a factor on this occasion, and that would be another wide for Donegal, and it's now four. It stays at 1-7-5, and the hooter will be coming in about 90 seconds time.
1: Yeah, you look at Donegal there in their build-up. They're so comfortable on the ball. Now, Cork's defensive setup, there's nothing wrong with it. They're all stations just around the two-point area. The problem is when Donegal come in, the commitment to the tackle isn't there. They're all in the right zones. They're tracking men, but they can't get near the Donegal players. They're not getting anywhere near to even get a turnover in the ball. And Donegal are nipping in and out everywhere. Now, obviously, it's a hard team to deal with in terms of that, but they're not getting near Donegal to even get a tackle in. So eventually, the ball is going to be come out to a shooter. That time it was Langan. It was a difficult opportunity for a two-pointer, but they're just sitting there waiting to get picked off, and that is the difference. They can't get near to Donegal to cause a turnover and try and get the ball for a fast break up the pitch. The difference is Donegal have done that to Cork three or four times in this half.
0: Yeah, here comes Cork again now, and again they're going to go down this right-hand side. It's with Maguire. Maguire basically just stops the Donegal 45 and needs to wait for support. Paul Walsh sends it into the middle to Chris Oak-Jones. The forward is out in a deeper role now. This is Luke Fahey coming across the Donegal 45. Back into the centre to Chris Oak-Jones again. And Donegal are well set up as they look to keep the Rebels out. Interesting to note that the three men that Donegal have left up top are all hugging that line which separates the field, so they are. Cork back to the 45 with Cronin again. This is Sean Walsh. Sean Walsh being tracked by Kieran Moore. And Cork just running along at 45. Sherlock gives it there. I think it's Maguire that's busting through. It's actually Tommy Walsh now. Donegal going hard in on the tackle as they try to dispossess the man holding on to the ball. Cronin's going to kick a high one in. It's going to stay in play. Well, there's a chance here for Cork, is it? They've snuck around the back, so they have.

0: and it's kicked out to the right. And wide, it's going to be marked as a wide, so it is. There goes the hooter. 35 minutes played. Donegal are going to head down into the tunnel now as they lead here by 10 points. 1-7-5 is the score here in McCool Park in Ballybuffet. It's a 5-point advantage for Donegal as Cork make their way to the tunnel and to the change rooms. Donegal are going to follow them in that direction as well. And I think the general feeling is here, Brendan, that Donegal deserving of the lead, but they should be further in front. And again, I said it about 20 minutes on, they haven't really got into top gear yet, so they haven't here.
1: Yeah, they haven't needed to, actually, because the game has been played on their terms. Both teams are playing at Sumner, so Donegal have the better players to open up Cork at the other end of the pitch, and it's those two-pointers, I think, have kept Cork in touch, really. And there was a snuff of a chance of a goal there. It was a high ball in. Maguire won it at the back post. He won two to Sherlock, and it was a very tight angle, but our full back line just before that came in was Oisin Gallen, Hughie McFadden and Shane O'Donnell. Such is the movement of players coming in and out. Cork are trying their best to disrupt the Donegal defence a bit by coming in and out and putting different players in. They've never kicked the ball in. They've never tried anything like this other than the slow build-up. And Donegal, as I say, are just better at snuffing out that danger and breaking up the pitch as they did. As I say, those four breaks, which all resulted in scores, is the difference between the two teams here, that Donegal are 10-5 up. Take out those couple of two-pointers and Donegal have looked much a better team. But I agree with you, Oisin, they haven't clicked into gear yet, but they haven't needed it. Cork have just stood off them and allowed the game to kind of fall into a wee bit of pedestrian mode. Every time possession is gained by the other team, both teams back off. It's just Donegal are better at this game than Cork.
0: Donegal have six different scorers on the board. Ryan McHugh is in there. Michael Murphy. Oisin Gallen's got three today. Shane O'Donnell, Michael Langan, and that goal coming from Conor O'Donnell. Donegal deserving of their 5-point advantage. Brendan Kilcoyne has joined us as well. Brendan, what's your take on the opening 35 minutes here?
2: Yeah, it's been very controlled from Donegal, Ashley, and I felt all over the pitch. They were just, you know, they're defending with great comfort, so they are. And I think the big difference is Donegal, I think, have forced four turnovers. Of course, Michael, for the goal, was one of them, and they also created a couple other scoring chances from the other turnovers. And that's the big thing. And as Brendan mentioned in the commentary, Cork aren't laying a glove on Donegal in attack at all. They haven't forced one turnover where they could set up a quick break up the other end of the field. So Donegal look really composed, in control in most area of the field. Listen, they haven't hit the heights that we saw down in Killarney a couple of weeks ago, but they didn't really need to because they know that they have this Cork team. Now, listen, it's a 5-point lead. Stephen Sherlock's 2 two-pointers has kept Cork kind of in it. They're only 5 points behind. Donegal have a bit of work to do, but you just feel that Donegal, if they need to, they can up the gears in the second half, and we'll be hoping to see some of that.
0: Okay, we look forward to the second half. Donegal have we can call it a commanding 5-point advantage at the moment. They should be further ahead. 1-7-5 points is the score here. And if you're tuned into our coverage wherever you are in the world today, we hope you are enjoying it, including the Lynches who are listening in poolside, reported in Carmen in Lanzarote. And the Malloy family from Doohery are enjoying the 22 degrees heat in the Costa del Sol in the south of Spain. And in Glenties, Marion, Barney and Angela, who are listening in to our coverage today as well. Plus, the people in the Cotswolds in England, there's Donegal supporters over there as well that are cheering on Jim McGuinness's side. And we nip over to the other side of the Atlantic once again in Kelowna in Canada. And they're visiting their daughter Siobhan because it's her birthday this weekend. Happy birthday to you, Siobhan, over there in Canada. And that comes in from all the family. Plus Parry Kelly from McCool's, who's listening in from Jamaica, and the rest of the family who are in sunny Spain. Continue to send us in your messages and where you're listening in the world today, because Kieran back in studio will give you a shout out if we don't. But there is, of course, the more pressing matter of, as well, of more football to come. We'll have the second half commentary from this game, where Donegal at the break are leading by 5 points. It's Donegal 1-7, Cork 5. Second half commentary on the way here on Highland Saturday Sport real soon.
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4: Yeah, thank you very much to the two Brendans and Oisin Kelly. Ballybuffet, Sean McCool Park going to plan so far. One half down, one half to go. Don't miss a beat. Highland Radio live this Saturday afternoon. Time for commercial break. A wee update in the world of sport when we come back. And as Oisin correctly said, I may be giving you a shout out. whatever part of the world you're listening into this big match this Saturday afternoon, I'm going to give you a shout out after these.
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4: Welcome back to Highland Radio Saturday Sport here, live from the mountaintop here in Letterkenny. Going to plan so far for the Donegal men's senior footballers against Cork at Sean McCool Park in Balfey. What about the ladies footballers? They're in the capital this Saturday afternoon. They're taking on Dublin. Parnell Park is the venue. Half time. Dublin 6 points. Donegal 4 points. In the same competition, Galway beating Tyrone today in the LGFA Senior Championship. 420 to 2 goals and 7 points. So 32-13 in that one. Comprehensive victory for the Lady Footballers of Galway. Just in case you missed it a little bit earlier on, a huge match for the Donegal Minors side tonight. It is the Paul McGurr Cup Final. That's the Tier 2 Championship Final. Donegal taking on Louth at the Boxit Athletic Grounds in Armagh. Best of luck to Ciara Lacey's side. And if you can't make it along to that game, don't forget, live regular updates here with Michael McMullen from that encounter. Actually, from Paddy Hunter. Paddy Hunter, live regular updates with him. Derry senior footballers are in action tonight in the All-Ireland Senior Championship. They're taking on Meath. It is Derry against Meath, Celtic Park, 7 o'clock. And the losers of that game will be out of this year's championship. Also today in round 2B, 4:30, Monaghan are entertaining Roscommon at St Tunic's Park in Clonus. It's Kildare up against Kerry at 5:30, and I did say Derry against Meath. So the losers of those games are out of this year's championship. So a lot at stake. Can you imagine if Kildare beat Kerry tonight? That's Kerry out of the championship. Anything possible in the world of Gaelic games. What else is happening in the world of sport to tell you about? Great victory last night for the Donegal under 20 ladies team. They beat Tyrone 5-10 to 1-14 half time. Donegal led 4-6 to 6 points. Sarah Thomas, she got 3 goals in last night's encounter. Maeve Brady finished the encounter with 2 goals and 3 points. We will be hearing from their manager, joint manager, Bundoran club man, former county senior panellist Desi McNamara a little bit later on today's programme. A huge day for Bonagie United FAI Junior Cup action. They're taking on Goree Rangers. This one's in County Wexford at 5 p.m. We hope to have a half-time update for you from that match in around 10 minutes to 6 this evening. Last night in the SSE Electricity League 1st Division, heartbreak for Finn Harps. Big defeat at home against a Willie O'Connor managed UCD. It's funny, Finn Harps now UCD 5. Harps now are second from bottom in this year's 1st Division table. Going to hear from Kevin McHugh, the Harps manager, after the Donegal Cork game. Also last night in the First Division, Kerry beat Athlone 1-0. 2-2 at finish in County Limerick between Tweedy United and Bray Wanderers. Wexford FC going down at home against Cork City 2-0. In the Premier Division last night, Derry City leaving Celtic Park in style of returning to the Brandywell for the next home game at finish Derry City 4, Bohemians 1. James Clark with 2 goals, also a brace from young Conor Barr for Tiernan Lynch's side. Elsewhere in that division, in the televised game last night, Shelburne at a home victory over Shamrock Rovers, 2-1. An away victory for Dundalk against Galway United, 1-0. St Pat's keeping pressure on top of the table. Shamrock Rovers beating Drogheda United, 2-0 at Inchicore. And a hat-trick for Padraig Amond last night as Waterford FC beat Sligo Rovers 4-0. That's in the SSE Electricity League Premier Division last night. What I'm going to do now is, directly after this jingle, I'm going to read out a few shout-outs. Donegal people listening to this game today, Donegal against Cork.
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4: You're welcome along to Highland Radio Saturday Sport. It is Kieran and Ryan holding the fort here at the mountaintop this Saturday afternoon. My apologies, there's absolutely lots and lots of WhatsApps, text messages and Facebook messages are coming into us this Saturday afternoon. So if we don't get them all, certainly we do apologise for that. Big shout to Larry Maguire, Jason Doherty, Shane Carr and Gary Collins listening to this here beside the pool, sipping a few 7-ups to tell me, and they're enjoying the barbecue as well. So big shout out to you guys. Hopefully you're all enjoying the show today. Hi Highland Radio, big shout to Connor and Leah listening into the match here in Portugal. Hi to you guys, and I know you're enjoying the result at halftime. Let's hope you're enjoying the sun and sunny Portugal this Saturday afternoon. Hi to Shaja listening in today as well, listening to the game in Egypt. So hopefully you're enjoying the encounter. Big shout out to the Dunfanaghy people. That's Michael Langan's cousins. They're listening in a pub in County Tipperary. John Carroll's pub. Often heard of it. Long way to Tipperary, they say. And that is up Donegal is the message there. Big shout out from Colette Carlin. Well done to Oisín and all the team at Highland. Thank you, Colette, for getting in touch. Hi Oisín from a sunny Florida. Big shout out to Jim and all the team that comes in from all the Waters family in our draw this Saturday afternoon. Big shout out to all John Gallen and all his family from the Cross and Killigordon. They're listening to the match in North Carolina. So great, great stuff. Indeed, I'm sure you're proud of Jim and all the boys. Even though it's only half time, let's hope they can continue the good fortunes in the second half. Big shout out to Kathy Costello. She's tuning in today from the Isle of Skye. Hi to you, Kathy. Also, Gabriel and Pat, they are listening to this one up in the Blue Stacks Mountains. With 300 other walkers for local charities. Great, great stuff indeed. Big shout out to Gabriel O'Donnell. That's what you like to hear. Doing great work on this Saturday afternoon for all the fantastic local charities across the Northwest. We're tuning into Highland Radio, listening to the game from McLaughlin's, Harkins, and not forgetting the Kellys in sunny island of Mallorca, up Donegal, and so says all of us this Saturday afternoon. Hi Kieran, Jean here, listening to the commentary on Highland Radio. Up Donegal, there's a crowd of us ladies on a bus, 64 of us, heading on a secret destination to help celebrate Geraldine Dorian's special birthday. And that's our very own Jean Curran. And Jean, hope to see you tomorrow night, and enjoy that wee secret destination this Saturday afternoon. Can you give a big shout out to Dan Sleva? Not a bother at all. He's listening to Highland Radio in Poland this Saturday afternoon. I'm going to get more, and hopefully I'll get a few as well at half time, and we'll get a few more requests for you between now and the end of the match. What about the Lanzarote crew, Rory and all the crew? If you're tuning in, myself and Rory were neighbours growing up, you know. I teach them everything you knew. Sing up if you're on Lanzarote or anywhere else along the world. Second half coming up very shortly.

0: Hopefully you're all hearing us loud and clear and sunny Lanzarote, Rory and all the crew. Let's hope we'll be playing that song throughout the next few days here on Highland Radio. We're going to continue with the two shout-outs. Gary Dowd, the man from Perigo, he's listening in Florida today. Hi to you, Gary. Hopefully you're enjoying the coverage. Also, big shout-out to Erin McCall, tuning in New York, enjoying the game from all the crew and Ballantra. Also today to 086 60 25,000, to all the lads listening in Birmingham today, celebrating Jonah White's communion. Donegal Abu's the message. Big shout out to Katie. Proud day for young Jonah today. And second half coming up very shortly. Aisling Byrne and David Healy, hi to you guys in Italy, enjoying the commentary. And finally for now, James Key, the Castle Finn crew, all listening in from County Limerick today. Hi to you, James Key. And there'll be a few more shout outs as well in the second half of Oisin and all the crew. Speaking of Oisin and all the crew, time to hand you back to former St Junan's Championship winning manager and player Brendan Kilcoyne, former Donegal sharpshooter, the quiet Brendan Devaney. But first of all, it's your match commentator. It's Oisin Kelly.
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3: Yeah, thanks, Kieran. I don't know where you're going with the quiet Brendan Devaney, but he's here beside me and he's far from quiet.
4: I'll tell you what I'm going to have to do. Book a holiday after all this request from people over the world. I want to get out to Irish Mike and Rory Geller, if you're listening. I'll be booking a holiday this evening, my man, definitely.
3: Yeah, listen, it's brilliant to hear all the requests coming in from Donegal people right across the world. I know you're working hard back in the studio there, Kieran, trying to filter through them. I'm trying to filter through some of them on my phone here as well. We have to say hello to Anne-Marie, Haley May and Logan Roach from Glenswilly. They're not Glenswilly, they're in Zadar Airport in Croatia, sending support from sunny Spain, miles away but still back in the Donegal team. All the best from Rory, Mary and the Kelly family. Listening in Galway, we have to say hello to a lovely Donegal lady and Colette Trainer. Best of luck to Donegal today from the McGinties and Meehan families who are listening in to Highland Radio loud and clear in Queens, in New York City. And also to the Donegal contingent that are in East Durham in New York as well. Seamus from Inishowen Motors has just tuned in too. Hello to you, Seamus. He's in Kos in Greece. Aren't you a lucky man? Maeve Tiernan and Orla are also out there enjoying the holiday as well. And hope you're enjoying the commentary too. All the gang in Athlone that's along with Michelle, they're glued into Highlands. And I'm sure yous are being entertained down there by Michelle this afternoon. No doubt about it. And we have to do a shout out to Mark and Samantha who are tuned in poolside in Lanzarote. We've actually got a snap off it as well. It looks wonderful, but I can tell you what, the sun is out here in Ballybuffet as well. We're getting building up towards the second half of this game. That yes, there is a bit of a wind here, but it's wonderful conditions for a game. The pitch is immaculate and McCool Park is looking stunning today. As we go to the start of the second half, Donegal have a 5-point advantage, 1-7 to 5 points. The officials have been out for a considerable amount of time now as we wait on both of these teams to come out. From a Donegal point of view, Brendan, I take it it's a case of, listen, keep chunking away and do what you did at the first half and see out this game and cement your place in the last eight of the All-Ireland Championship.
4: Yeah, it's been very comfortable, Oisin. Listen, it hasn't been a great game. I mean, if you're thinking of it from a neutral perspective or an excitement perspective, you know, it's been very possession-based, you know, that basketball-type game that we see where both teams drop off each other and try and open each other up, as I was saying in the first half. Donegal, just that much, just so much better at it. There's so many incisive players. It'll be interesting now with this breeze in the second half, Oisin, because you've seen them with that two-pointer that was hit by Sherlock. If you're over on that left-hand side, which is going to shoot right, players coming in on the right foot there, the one will be behind you shooting into them goals, so it should be advantage Donegal in this second half. And Donegal have taken their time. Jim was very slow to come out in Killarney as well, obviously a lot of information to get across, because still in all, even though we've looked far the better team, you know, a couple of two-pointers or a goal, and, you know, things can change in this game so quick. So I think Donegal would expect to have been further ahead at half-time. So really, I suppose the message is, this is a vital game. It'll put Donegal straight into a quarter-final, back to Croke Park with the week spare in between us. So big, big half here. It's heads on. You know, we've played okay in that half, but we can play a lot better.
3: Yeah. We're still waiting on the teams to come out. It'll give us another chance to give a shout-out to people that's listening in, be it on air or indeed online across the world anywhere. Kevin O'Donnell, well, he's not too far away. He's only up the road in Glendale. Hello to you this afternoon, Kevin. Hope you are enjoying the coverage. We also have to say hello to Icelander Mammy, who are listening in Castle Finn, and to Daddy and the big sister, who are here at the game. They're one of the 17,000 plus who are lucky enough to be here today on a championship Saturday. And you can continue to send in your requests as well to 086 60 25,000 on text or WhatsApp. Leave a message on the social channels as well, and Kieran will hopefully be able to get you a mention before we go off air at 6 o'clock as Cork come back out onto the field. And there's a number of people, 17 of them, who are far from home. The Killybegs contingent are in Turkey today, and they're tuned in to Highland Radio. We better say hello to Ed and all his friends in Turkey today who are listening to this game. Yeah, have one for Davey. Good stuff. Okay, so out come Cork now. If you were the management of Cork now, what would you be suggesting to this team now, Brendan, as we go to the start of the second half?
4: As Brendan Gorgormley said in half-time, Cork haven't laid a glove on Donegal. And if they're going to change this game, they got to do something different, because Donegal are brilliant at counter-attack. And they're brilliant at the holding possession. We're talking about the patience here, you know, versus the discipline. And Donegal are masters at that. So Cork have come up, tried to play Donegal at their own game. I know they're away from home. They don't want to get opened up. But really, if they keep playing this game, there's only one way. They have to try and get about Donegal a bit. And I was saying in the first half, either it's something like long ball, Brendan, or their defence has to come out and actually try and turn over the ball. Because every time Donegal stepped in, if a Cork man goes to tackle him, the Donegal man steps out, he's never even got touched. So really, the Cork defence has been too lacklustre. It needs to get in and get about Donegal if they're going to really try and win this game.
5: Yeah, 100%, Brendan, and they haven't been doing that. As you say, they've been stepping off them, so they haven't. Any attack that Cork have had has been a slow attack, where Donegal have been well set in defence and haven't looked really troubled at all. You know, okay, Stephen Sherlock got a couple of two-pointers, one from a free and one from play, a brilliant one from play out in the far wing. I suppose, looking at the second half, Donegal, Cork have kicked two-pointers in the first half. Donegal haven't even attempted a two-pointer yet, so they haven't. And I think that's down to the wind. It's a very strong wind. I was up on the roof there. Very strong wind. So I think, you know, and Donegal don't have a left-footed kicker, Brendan, either. So far side of the pitch, if you have a left-footed kicker, if you could get Padraig Morgan or someone like that in possession of the ball on that area of the pitch, I think you could be swinging over two-pointers, but it'll be hard to do it with the right foot.
4: Yeah, and Mulroney was doing a bit of warming up at half-time, which has scared us a bit, so I'm just waiting for the man himself. Patton's all right there. He come out. I was wondering why he was warming up that bit, so hopefully Patton's all right. He's not moving that well, Brendan.
5: He never looks to be moving too well, John.
4: That's just Patton.
5: That's just the way he moves, I think, Brendan. But listen, what a fabulous kicker, and again, the pinpoint accuracy that he picked out some of them kickouts in the first half was absolutely excellent, and it gives Donegal a huge platform going forward.
4: And obviously from training, Brendan, you know, it's not just like Patton on his performances previous. You know, night in, night out, they're squeezing kickouts and putting pressure. So Patton's obviously been showing up training, he's ready for today.
5: 100%, Brendan. We're ready for the second half. Goff is standing over the ball, ready to throw it in.
3: Yeah, the ball's in the air. The second half is up and running. Up they go for it. And the first of the exchanges in this latter period is won by Cork. O'Driscoll goes out to Paul Walsh. In the second half, Cork are playing from right to left. Cork kicking in to the town end goals here at McCool Park in Ballybuffet as the sun continues to shine on this brilliant surface here in Ballybuffet as we return to the home of Donegal football. Cork trailing by 5. Now this is Tommy Walsh working it down the right hand side. It's going to come back in to O'Driscoll once again. Ball position just off the 45 in the Donegal half as Stephen Sherlock score, of course, of the two-pointer in the first half for Cork. Back it comes to Sherlock once again, has been marshalled by Brendan McCool. The big midfielder is Ian Maguire. Maguire's going to pop this one forward. Cork have to wait for support. It comes again to Maguire, just on the edge of the arc. Chris Owen Jones now coming from deep. The job tailing him is Owen Ban Gallagher. It goes out to O'Driscoll on the right hand side again. Back now to Sean Walsh. In comes Hugh McFadden with the tackle. The ball is released. Cork still have it on the edge of the Donegal 45. This is Sean McDonald now, the centre half forward. Standing him up is Shane O'Donnell. They have to go back to the centre again to Mark Cronin now. Cronin, toe to hand, pops it forward. Back to Cronin. He's going to kick here from distance. It's easy enough for Sean Patton to deal with. Patton just lays that one off to his clubmate Kieran Moore. And away come Donegal once again. With Moore now laying it off to Keelan McGonigal. McGonigal, toe to hand, up to the middle of the field. Shane O'Donnell steps into the Cork half. O'Donnell now marching towards the 45. Gives it to Keelan McGonigal once again. Looking for the runners. Out comes Murphy to the edge of the D. He lays it off to Michael Langan. This is good by Donegal. Moore once again. Now to Michael Murphy. Down that left-hand side now is Oisin Gallen. Gallen scoring three of Donegal's 1-7 total today. Gallen coming across the edge of the arc. It's with Ryan McHugh. Kilcarman decides to change direction. Coming down centre field now is Oisin Gallen. Not enough room to have a goal on the right boot. Out comes Finbar Rorty. Here's our goal scorer for today, Conor O'Donnell. And that was Donegal's last score. They lead here 1-7-5. Murphy runs into Langan. Murphy has the ball. Gives it back now to Conor O'Donnell once again. This is Ryan McHugh. McHugh now steps over the 45, looking to run at this defence. Sheedy's ahead of him. Here's Moore again. Donegal are going to have to be patient. Back to Murphy. Conor O'Donnell wants it. 50 metres out from the Cork goal. Here he goes now, running at this defence, looking for that injection of pace. Gives it to Shane O'Donnell. O'Donnell just hugging the arc marker. Steps across it, but has to go back the way to Murphy. Michael Murphy looking to pull the strings again. Murphy, of course, set up the goal for Conor O'Donnell. And came very close to panning the ball into the back of the net himself. You can probably hear the strength of the breeze on our effects mic at the moment, which is moving about in front of us out our window here in the press area. Conor O'Donnell again up to the 21 on the Cork half, has to turn and go to support to Oisin Gallen. Back it comes into the centre again to Michael Langan now. Langan, out comes Hugh McFadden. But Langan continues to hold on to the ball, and Donegal have held on to possession here for quite a long period of time. Change comes with the back three for Donegal. In the meantime, Oisin Gallen's working it down the right-hand side. Goes to Keelan McGonigal, and Donegal just continuing to recycle and move the ball about as they'd be patient and trying to find the hole in this defence. Up comes Mogan now. Mogan's going to give it to Kieran. The pace is up the bit, so it has from Donegal. Langan now. Looking to get past Maguire. Langan lays it off to Mogan. Mogan comes back to Oisin Gallen. Gallen goes to Murphy. Murphy's out around the edge of the arc. It comes to Keelan McGonigal once again. Oisin Gallen picks it up, and Donegal are going to work the ball coming towards us on the side of the pitch. Ryan McHugh to Oisin Gallen. Gallen now. Not going to find a bit of room to have a goal on the right or the left. In the meantime, Shane O'Donnell pops it into Murphy. Murphy turns on to the left. Murphy's effort's going to drop over the bar. Patient football from Donegal, and on his 199th appearance for Donegal, Michael Murphy's now got two today, Brendan Devaney.
4: Yeah, Donegal just toying. Cork are too passive. Donegal keep playing, they keep working. Cork are pushing them back further and further. The defence is too passive, and again it comes back to that discipline against the patience. Donegal's got the patience. Everybody's trying to break the line, work the space, and eventually the ball's chipped into Murphy, and Murphy turned there. He was just on the D, the left hand side, and with his weaker left foot, if he has a weak foot, I don't know, it was a lovely little chip over the bar because there's players around him. Great score.
3: Donegal charging forward now with Oisin Gallen. Gallen gives it to Conor O'Donnell. O'Donnell now coming across the 45. Moore's ahead of him if he wants to use him. Conor O'Donnell's going to step onto the right, but there's not enough power underneath that to get it over the bar, and it was easy enough dealt with by Patrick Doyle, the Cork goalkeeper, on that occasion. And Cork now can bring it upfield from their own 45 as Paul Walsh offloads it. This is Jones. It's popped forward now into the path of the cornerback, Morris Shanley. Shanley up as far as the 21. Shanley gives it to Chris Oak-Jones, who's been that track there by Owen Van Gallagher. Chris Oak-Jones going left, going right. The ball is going to come back to Tommy Walsh now. Tommy Walsh is going to send it in to the middle to Sheedy. By the way, in the Ladies All-Ireland Championship at Parnell Park, 46 minutes played. It's Dublin 1-9, Donegal 4 points is the latest score there. Brian O'Driscoll now down in that right-hand pocket, heading in to the town end of the goals. Cork are looking for the first score of the second half. This one's kicked high and the nod has come as well. That's a sixth point of the game for Cork, and you can hear from the round of applause there's not too many of them in here today. Cork people and Cork fans, that is. Sean McDonald, the centre half forward, was the man that got that score, and it's 1-8 to Donegal, 6 points to Cork.
4: Yeah, Cork working the space well that time. Defence went to sleep a small bit. They were over on the right hand side. It was a simple dink in to McDonald. He came across his left foot from 20 yards, clipped the ball over the bar. And it's interesting there, just when Sherlock, the danger man, comes out there, the way McCall just goes right after him, right up the pitch. And that's the difference between Donegal and Cork. Cork are going after, Donegal can go after certain players and be happy that the rest of them won't cause problems. At the other end of the pitch, there's 11 problems for Cork to deal with.
3: Here's Donegal tearing up the park. Kieran Moore has it, runs into traffic. Murphy wants it on the edge of the D. It comes to Rorty now. Murphy picks it up here for Donegal. Down this right hand side, Jason McGee's got a better run, but it's just that sent in forward now to Conor O'Donnell. O'Donnell with 1-1 in this game decides to go back to another O'Donnell. Shane O'Donnell, no relation. One plays with Unions, one plays with Kieran Donagh. This is the Unions O'Donnell. Up to the 21, steadies himself. Thought about having a go. Here comes Conor O'Donnell once again. He's closed out. Back to Langan on the edge of the D. Turns on the left foot, and Michael Langan drops it over the bar for a second point of the game for the joint captain, and that's Donegal go to 1-9 on the scoreboard. It's Cork, 6 points. It's out to a 6-point game.
4: Yeah, great score, Langan, on the left foot there, but a simple score, and definitely that breeze you can see there. Actually, Donegal injected that bit of a pace in it, unhinged the whole Cork defence. And when you have someone like Langan coming to the back of the move, the ball's shifted to him. He's just outside the D on the left foot, cushions over the bar. Great score, simple score for a man of his talent.
3: Tommy Walsh is way up the field for Cork. Cork have it inside the Donegal D. Langan flicks it away, but it drops to a man where in a red shirt. This is Mark Cronin. Cronin now puts a hand in the air to give the signal. It's picked up by Paul Walsh. Paul Walsh coming down this left hand side now. He's got Sean McDonald, the point scorer, there beside him. Here comes McDonald now. But Donegal are forcing them back. It goes inside the D to Walsh. McDonald takes the return, runs into Oisin Gallen. This is Dara Sheedy who kicks it high, but Sheedy's effort goes out to the right and wide, and that will be a fifth wide of the game for Cork. And with 8 minutes played, it remains a 6-point advantage to Donegal in this All-Ireland Championship encounter.
4: Yeah, just looking at Shane O'Donnell's part to play in that score of Langan's, he's such a, he's an old-fashioned 11, but he's all over the pitch, but when he gets it, he is the playmaker for Donegal.
3: Looking for a 2-pointer is O'Driscoll, and it drops into the path of Sean Patton, handy enough for the St Union stopper. And now Donegal will look to tear up the park again. Finbar Rorty from the Niamh Connell Club, rated as one of the, if not the best defender in the country at the moment. Patter Bogan lays it off to Shane O'Donnell. O'Donnell goes down this right hand side to Conor O'Donnell. He's going to come across the edge of the arc, back infield, drops it to Jason McGee. McGee's sizing it up again to see what's ahead of him. Goes left, goes right, shows the dummy and the dink, gives it to Shane O'Donnell. O'Donnell now coming back across the 45, slowing the pace down, waiting for the injection of pace to come into it. O'Donnell's continued his trek across field. Now Ryan McHugh has it. McHugh pops it forward to Murphy. Murphy lays it off to Conor O'Donnell again. Murphy takes the return and, quite happy, just moves to the other side of the 45 just to size it up again. Gives it to his captain, Michael Langan, as the St. Michael's man looks to pull the strings once again. This is Shane O'Donnell. Donegal the ball now over that 45 in the Cork half to Oisin Gallen. Gallen now, there's a bit of room, is there, for Gallen on the right foot? Yes, there is, inside the D, and Gallen drops it over the bar. Point number 4 in this tie for Oisin Gallen as Donegal go 1-10 to 6 points.
4: Gallen makes it, that looks so easy there. Oisin, he's coming on the left hand side, he has two Cork men hanging off him. He just drops the dummy, drops the shoulder left, comes across right, and once he gets into that shooting position there, Oisin, he's just outside the D. It's a tap over him, and another good score from Donegal.
3: Donegal trying to force an error here. Oh, Murphy got a hand to it, two hands to it actually. Then he comes with another tackle. The hand was just sitting out, but it's going to be a free to Cork, and it's Dara Sheedy who is on the deck. Now Michael Murphy was surrounded by Cork players after that challenge. Listen, there was nothing really in it, so there wasn't. It was just sort of that the arm was left in, and they're signalling for a change over. Are they over on the Cork bench? But Michael Murphy went in with a couple of challenges there, and the Cork player continues to get a bit of treatment. Down goes David Goff now. There's a few players doing pushing and shoving, so there is. You're laughing, it's comical.
4: It's funny there, is it's the first bit of, I suppose, you know,
3: spice in the game,
4: spice,
3: like, yeah,
4: exactly,
3: yeah.
4: With angst come in there. But yeah, Michael was trying to win the ball, he almost turned it over twice, actually. And we haven't really mentioned kickouts today because the game has been low scoring. There hasn't been as many kicks as there normally is. Both teams, it's pretty equal on most of the kickouts have been won by the team in possession, but the one that Donegal won in the first half that Michael Murphy won ended up in a goal. That's been the big difference in the kickout. But by and large, the majority of kickouts have been won on your own kickout by both teams. They haven't been a factor in the game.
3: Another shout out. We have to say a very good afternoon and a big hello to the one and only Paul O'Donnell from Kilcare, but is listening into Highland Radio's coverage of this game in London today. And if you know Paul, he of course is Podtrek, sponsor of the Donegal County team, one of the sponsors. Delighted that you've joined us this afternoon and hope you're enjoying the coverage of this game. We send you best wishes, Paul. The Cork player continues to get a bit of treatment here as we wait to see what materialises from this side of things, if there is going to be a change. But there is a bit of a hold up, and it'll probably give us another opportunity just to maybe say a quick few hellos to a number of people as well. Paulo here in Glen, we have to say hello to Owen Dugan, who's listening in Crumlin Hospital waiting on his operation. And a big hello to you, Owen. Donegal's going good here, they're doing okay, so they are. Stephen McDermott is in Stockholm in Sweden. That's former Donegal wing forward Stephen McBurney, who's tuned in to Highland Radio's coverage as well. And we go to Dublin and to Joe McBurney and Fakra. They're hoping that Donegal get the right result to take them to Croke Park, and they'll get to see them next time up. All the Ramses who are on the poolside in the Costa del Sol in sunny Spain, my God, you're making us jealous, so you are. And we'll give one more shout out to Dermot and Eileen McGettigan listening in Palma, who are enjoying this match as well. Let's go back to the football. Donegal have done brilliant. They've turned the ball over in Cork. That was super work there by Hugh McFadden and Caelan McGonigal on that, and Sean Walsh. And now here comes the counter attack. Ryan McHugh, soccer style, kicks it away from himself, chips it into his hands. McHugh now goes to Brendan McCall, who's got a bit of space. McCall's going to work it up the field now to Pádraig Mógán. Donegal step on to the 45 in the Cork half. This is Oisin Gallan. Gallan's coming back in field now. He's going to run at this Cork defence. Oisin Gallan looking for a fifth point of the game. It comes to Mógán. Mogan's going to chip it back over now to Ryan McHugh. Ahead of him is Shane O'Donnell. He goes to his captain. O'Donnell has it now just on the edge of the arc. Murphy's hanging there very, very close. But here comes Shane O'Donnell. He's going to try to run through the Cork defence. Now he comes back to Murphy. There's the room for Murphy to have a go on the right boot. Has to return it now to Ryan McHugh. Our goal scorer for today is Conor O'Donnell. He picks it up. Now it comes to Pádraig Mógán. Mógán now down this right-hand side. Again, goes to Oisin Gallan. It's well worked across the field by Donegal. Oisin Gallan thinking at it. Going left, going right. Turns on to the left boot. Oisin Gallan kicks it high, but that one goes out to the right, the left and wide, and it gives us an opportunity to bring in Brendan Kilcoyne. 12 minutes into the second half. How do you sum it up, Brendan?
5: Yeah, listen, Donegal, I think that's their fifth wide of the day. Donegal totally in control here, so they are, without putting the game away, to great effect. But to me, get the ball to Oisin Gallan. I know he kicked that one wide. That's his first wide, so it is. He's kicked 4 points from 5 attempts, so he has. So he looks really dangerous inside. Hughie McFadden pulled off a brilliant turnover down his own back line there, and his contesting ball out around the middle of the field. But Donegal in total control without really going through the gears here, lads. He's kind of, they're just in cruise control. You feel that if they have to up it, they will up it. But we could do with getting them a few more scores on the board, so just to put this game to bed.
3: Donegal of the ball again around the middle of the park here. Kieran Moore has it, charging up the field is Pádraig Mógán. Mógán now heading towards the 21, flicks it forward to Kieran Moore. Moore sends it across the face of goal, but there's a Cork man standing there in front of the post. He's able to deal with the danger. If you had a Donegal in the right position there, it would have been a goal, a second goal of this game, Brendan. They were so close to it.
4: We haven't seen that much of Mógán coming forward here, but he's raiding up that left-hand side. And Kieran Moore, as we know, can open up them legs. The fist just carried the ball beyond him, so it was hitting the deck. Moore had to take it soccer style there, tried to clip it in there, but there was no Donegal man.
3: Here's a kick from distance for Cork, but it's going to go out to the right and wide. But I think the referee, David Goffia, is going to bring it back for a free here. Just inside the 45 in the Donegal half. So we would expect Mr. Sherlock to step up here and have another go at a two-pointer. Sherlock so far in this game. Just checking to see. Yes, just one two-pointer he's had. Sorry, two two-pointers, 4 points for Sherlock. He, of course, is their star man. Brendan McCall's done a sound enough job on him today, Brendan.
4: Yeah, he's dragged him everywhere. That's what I'm saying, the difference in the tackling and the way that Donegal are tagging people. And McCall's just going after him, and he knows it's the danger man. 14 points the last day. He needs to be watched, Oshin. The only thing is, if Cork are going to stage a bit of a comeback here, this breeze now is probably against them at small, but be interesting to see. He's outside the 45. Difficult kick.
3: Well, we'll see what Sherlock can do here on the right foot. He's kicked it high. 4 points so far. And you can make that six. Yeah. Good score by Sherlock. He can swing his leg at a ball, that's for sure, so he can. 8 points for Cork. Donegal 1-10. That advantage now is 5. There's a change happening as well for Cork. In comes number 24, which is Connor Corbett. And Corbett comes in to take the place of Nemo Rangers man Mark Cronin. So that's the first of the changes that we have in this game today. And
4: Rory Dean, who was named to start us, and he has come back and injured. Dara Sheedy's gone after him.
3: Ball's going to drop in the age of the 45. And it's Cork to pick up the break. Up the field comes Paul Walsh. Walsh flicks it into space. This is good work here by Cork. Here's Connor Corbett just on the field. The number 24. He has sent that one over the bar. It's back-to-back scores for Cork. We haven't seen that today. But it's now 4 points. So with all the dominance that Donegal has had, Brendan, they've got a bit closer.
4: And Murray Dean was on and goals it. His hands up in the air, Oshin, and I think there is the difference. You know, Conor Corbett, of course, on the pitch, he wants to get on the scoreboard, tap it over the bar. I know there's loads of time, but Donegal are still five ahead. And really, you have Corbett in there on his own. There was three Donegal players backpedaling, but he was beyond them all. A simple pass inside could have given Cork a huge injection of a goal.
3: This is Pater Mogan again. Oh, there's a big chance here of a score for Mogan. He's always good for one during a game. And Pater Mogan drops it over the bar for another score. That's now 5 in the championship, 13 for the year. Donegal needed a response to get it. It's back to a 5-point game.
4: And the difference is the amount of dangers Donegal have ever seen. We haven't seen that much of Mogan in this game. He's been playing more or less cornerback most of the match. He's enjoyed it. He's come up on the attack now and then. But you've just seen the brilliance of him. That time he's mostly always coming up that left hand side. He came up the right. And of course, when you check in on the right, then listen, that sweet left foot of his was a simple kick.
3: That's good by Hugh McFadden, just to fist it down to Caelan McGonigal, and Donegal have it back again. Donegal sensed that, listen, there's a bit of danger still in this Cork side, and they seem to have ramped it up a wee bit here in the last minute or so. Kept in play by Conor O'Donnell with a back heel. Caelan McGonigal now coming across field. Michael Murphy is there if he wants to use him. It goes to Murphy. Murphy now trotting him over to the far side of the pitch underneath the stand. Gives it to Kieran Moore. Moore now to Owen Van Gallagher. The challenge comes in from Rory Dean. Owen Van Gallagher continues to hold on to the ball. He's going to send it back to Ryan McHugh. We have to say hello to a big Donegal supporter as well. Adrian Shields, who's an Iona Road and Letterkenny. Adrian, delighted to hear that you're tuned in, and hopefully we'll see you soon.
4: Good man, Eddie.
3: Owen Van Gallagher now goes to Conor O'Donnell. O'Donnell. And it's just spinning off the boot. It was sort of half blocked down there by the fullback O'Mahony as well. Cork trying to get in there, but there's going to be a free out here to the Cork side. Tap and go, and away go the Rebels. Up the field is Sean McDonald now, into the Donegal half. He's got support left and right. He goes out to the right-hand side, where there is Sean Walsh, the midfielder. Also there is Sherlock, going for two, but it's an up and under Gary Owen. Where is it going to drop? Out comes Sean Patton. Oh, it's come off his legs. The ball's on the deck here. There's a bit of a scrap for it, and it's going to go over for a 45 on that occasion. I was a wee bit worried when I seen it dropping because it was moving in the air. Patton and the Donegal defender at the time, who was Pater Mogan, just didn't really deal with it properly. Maybe they got away with it, but it's resulted in a 45.
4: Yeah, it all came from Conor O'Donnell. You know, Conor, what a brilliant season. He did get that Pam goal, which Murphy set up for him, but that's three attempts he's had in goals. Now, Oisin, it's one short, one wide, and that one he blazed up in the air, and it was the first time Cork probably had that fast attack we're talking about that Donegal profited from in the first half. And Donegal got numbers back very quick, and it was a shot to nothing. It just went in over the fullback, and the Cork fell forward. It was awkward for Patton. It had his legs then, so it could have went anywhere, but it's resulted in Cork 45.
3: Here comes the kick from Sherlock. Sherlock sends that one over the bar. 10 points for Cork, 111 for Donegal. There's only four in it here, and Sherlock's no doubt starting to find the target now in this game. That's 7 points for the St. Finbar's man now, and Donegal will need to get the grips with them, so they will.
4: Yeah, they're hanging in there, Oisin, and you're right there a few minutes ago. You sensed that wee bit of urgency from Donegal, as if they say, listen, we don't want to put ourselves into a situation where Cork could nip this late on. We got to push on, maybe extend the lead. So we just need that energy. The crowd will come into play in that, Oisin. Brilliant catch from McGee.
3: Super catch. McGee drops it over the top, but O'Driscoll read the danger and is able to cut it out there. And Cork have the ball back again, so they have. And it goes out to Fahey. Maybe Cork are starting to send something here themselves. Tommy Walsh bringing it forward for the Rebel County. Laying it off to Sean Walsh. Back now to Sean McDonald. Maguire's a bit of space as he heads to the Donegal 45. It goes to Luke Fahey again. Fahey from the Ballincollig Club is able to go to Carrigaline's Brian O'Driscoll. And here's Corbett now from Clatter Rovers. Paul Walsh has it. Chris Oak Jones coming back in field. Just pops it inside the D. Is there space here now for Paul Walsh? Walsh lays it off to Maguire, and Maguire drops it over the bar. And now there's just the goal that Conor O'Donnell scored in the first half, separating these two sides. It's Donegal 111. It's 11 points for Cork. There's a change there as well. Ryan McHugh's gone off, and Caelan McColgan from the Padraig Eischeain is coming into the game, and there's another change here as well. Darrow Boyle has been added in to the fixture. Darrow takes the place of Shane O'Donnell. Will these changes be timely, do you think, Brendan? Yeah, are they needed now? Because Cork are starting to get a bit of momentum.
4: I agree, Austin. You mentioned there yourself already. Donegal need that wee bit of energy. Shane O'Donnell must be carrying some kind of a knocker. He wouldn't go off in a game like this. But definitely Darrell Boyle has the potential to open up this game. McColgan's brilliant at breaking out from the back too, and he can put the ball over the bar. And might be just that wee twist that Donegal need.
3: Donegal, Cork will pick up the break here, so they have now. They bring it forward. And this is Corbett. Corbett now. Pops that one over the top to Chris Oak-Jones. There's danger again here for Donegal. Chris Oak-Jones sends it out to the right and wide. And a let-off for Donegal as Cork are looking to bring it back to two.
4: Yeah, that could be three in a row there. Oisin, that would have been big. And that's the first kick out there that Donegal lost in this half. They almost gathered it at the second attempt, but Cork won it. Big men out round the middle. They're fairly able to battle for that ball, Oisin. And you're right, Cork are sensing now, is there a chance to shake Donegal? And I'm just looking at Michael Murphy here. He was back barking instructions there previously. He's come back to win this kick out. That seems harsh there. He's been done for touching the ball on the ground.
3: He's been done for touching the ground. And there's a Cork player down on the ground as well, so there is. Now, they're coming over to this near side, and they're shouting at the linesman about something that went on. I don't know if there was an altercation there with Michael Murphy and that player. All I seen was Michael Murphy coming forward, and the player was on the deck. But the Cork men down below us are not happy, so they're not. Michael Murphy has been judged for touching the ball on the ground, so it's going to be a free. And Chris Jones is going to go for two here.
4: It's a terrible free to give away. Honestly, it seemed a bit harsh now, but listen, I thought, a bit like Killarney, Michael came out and started to direct things a bit, and I thought just maybe to give us a wee bit of composure out around the middle, come and get the ball, let the fast players break off and let him set up the play rather than being inside. I think that's what he was come back to do, but the short kick out was fine. He took it just outside the D, but he must have touched it on the ground.
3: Here comes Sherlock looking to bring it back to a 1-point game.
4: Short.
3: Sherlock, drops into the hands of Patton. Gets the ball away to Hugh McFadden. This is Darrell Boyle with his first touch. The Donegal supporters, the home support, around 17,000 of them, getting behind their team because Cork have come back into this game. There's just 3 points separating the sides, just that goal of Conor O'Donnell. And Donegal need to respond to this Cork side who have outscored Donegal, as a look on the sheet, 4-1 in the last 10 minutes or so. Keelan McColgan to Michael Langan. Langan now, again, sizing it up to see what's happening ahead of him. Has to go to McGonigal. Finbar Rorty. Rorty coming across field now. Patter Mogan. Mogan, toe to hand, onto the 45. Looking for Conor O'Donnell. Seems to be the wind's getting stronger as well here. Langan is able just to shrug off Walsh. Conor O'Donnell has it once again now as he comes on to the 45. Kieran Moore's out there hugging that sideline as he comes back in field now with the ball. Steps over the arc, looks for Mogan, there's too much on it. But Kieran Moore's to come back around it himself and pick up the ball once again. Feeds it to Murphy. Murphy now waiting again to see what's ahead of him. This is Jason McGee. There comes that. Oh, that's a bit harsh, I think, from David Goff. He's given for over-carrying, and now Cork can charge up the field. The decisions seem to be going against Donegal in this period as well. Maguire has it for Cork on the edge of the Donegal half as they come looking for a score or scores to reduce this deficit. Donegal's advantage at the moment sits at 3. Ian Maguire has it once again. Maguire now coming forward, gives it there to Luke Fahey. The signal comes for Sherlock. Oh, there's a bit of a breach there. The Donegal players are calling for it. David Goff's keeping an eye on it. In the meantime, we have to watch Cork here because they're steaming forward. They're looking for another score. This Maguire, it's over the top. O'Driscoll's trying to get in there. Oh, it comes across the face of goal and it's out wide. It was very, very, very close to a first Cork goal. How big a let-off was that for Donegal, Brendan?
4: Yeah, yeah, massive. Donegal, the numbers back, Oisin, but sometimes in that zone, you'll let someone get in around the back, and that time Donegal just went to steep. He's coming in from a tight angle. It was a half-back O'Driscoll, right, blazed it across. You thought he was going to hit that far corner with it, Oisin, but it went right across the Donegal goal. But just there in that breach, I think it was Fahey just got inside in time, and there was a kick coming. The ball came across to the middle, and the Cork fullback had stepped out to take the pass, and he would have been breached, but I think Fahey just got inside the half as he kicked it.
3: Yeah, there's a change in the Donegal team as well, and I see it's a Turlough Carr 25 coming on for 13. Yeah, Brendan Kilcoyne's keeping an eye on it. So Brendan, what did Donegal have to do here? Because it seems to be at the moment the momentum is all with Cork.
5: Absolutely, Oisin, you know, and we were praising Donegal for their control and their composure, so we were all through the game, but suddenly Cork saw that bit of light and were incentivized to go for this game and are playing much more on the front foot, putting Donegal on pressure here on their own kick out back in the 45. And I think David Gaugh hasn't helped Donegal's situation, giving them maybe a couple of tough decisions against them. But Donegal kind of playing in third gear without moving up the gears. They need to find something over here in the last 10 minutes that this could slip away from the machine.
3: Yeah, still that goal separating the sides, and coming forward now on this occasion is Michael Langan with a bit of space. Michael Langan steps inside the arc. Ahead of him is Darrow O'Boyle. O'Boyle looks to come back the way, but he's been dispossessed, and it's Cork who have the ball again. Cork now looking to work it forward. Here they come. Challenge comes in, but Cork still have it. Maguire picks it up, gives it to the danger man, Sherlock. Sherlock thought about having a go. In comes one tackle, in comes a second. Sherlock drops the ball. He has to kick it back now to Sean Walsh, standing on the Donegal 45. It's Donegal retreat and gets set up defensively once again. Out to the right hand side it goes, underneath the stand here in McCool Park in Ballybuffet. We have got 9.5 minutes left to play. This is Connor Corbett, one of the second half substitutes. Full time in the ladies game, by the way. Donegal 2-13, sorry, Dublin 2-13, Donegal 5 points. Looking for the 2 pointer is Fahey. That one sails over the bar. We have a 1 point game here, and Cork have closed it out. That's a mighty, mighty score by Fahey, and certainly loads and loads, tons of momentum now with Cork, Brendan.
4: Yeah, what a kick by Fahey there, Oisin. The outside of the boot on this right hand side, even with that bit of a breeze, he caught it sweet. And Donegal have been sitting, Oisin. They've been inviting Cork now. The difference with Cork is Cork have started to tackle Donegal. They never laid a glove on them first half. Second half, they didn't for the first 10 minutes, but the last 10, they've really got into Donegal all over the pitch. And that score came from a turnover ball. Darrow Boyle was surrounded by Cork men. They got the ball, they broke up the pitch. It was recycled back to Fahey, and again they've turned over the ball.
3: Yeah.

0: gets in support. This is Turlock-Carr. Turlock-Carr on the edge of the arc. Flicks it forward. Gunny Galler in space here now. This is Jason McGee, is it, looking for a score. And that one's dropped over the bar. And we are level. Jason McGee has got his first point today. It's a timely point as well. And it goes 112 to 15. That's a badly needed score by Donegal, because they were massively outscored there.
1: 6 points they'd had us there, Oisin, for it. And they were all over us. They've begun to get stuck into us and really make a game of this. And Donegal really were shot back, and because they had it so easy the whole game. But hopefully that's the wake-up call there. But you were just on what a score there from Walsh. Fine. From range. Unbelievable kick, Oisin. And I think with Patton out of his goals, he might have been half thinking about dropping to the net. You could see the wee bit of panic in Patton as he backfield in. But it must have been off from 45 yards there. Outside the boot again, just like the previous score. Two absolute top-drawer kicks from Cork. And it's the two-pointers, Oisin. That is what put Cork back in this game.
0: Well, that's a good challenge by McCulligan there. The ball breaks. Donegal are going to get it back. It's young Turlock Carr has it. Carr gives that one now to Caelan McGonigal. There's going to be a substitute coming for Donegal as well. I think Shane Malone is getting ready to come in the meantime. Caelan McCulligan from the knee, Potter Club, the Nish Kahina, and his show takes the ball forward out to the right hand side. His own Van Gallagher, he gives it to his captain Michael Langan. Langan sizing it up once again as the home support get behind their side. It's a level game here. 15 plays 15. And we've got 6.5 minutes left to go of this round 2A All-Ireland Championship encounter. Michael Langan goes out once again to Carr. Turlock Carr gives it to Jason McGee. Scorer of the last point there for Donegal. Now it comes to McColgan once again. Or Fimbarote, excuse me. Now it's Michael Langan. Langan thought about giving it to Murphy. Instead, he goes to Carr. Carr steadies himself. 21 metres out on that one draw. Hits the upright. And it falls into the hands of the Cork defender. And away they come now with Dean. Dean flicks it forward. Takes the return. Dean's a quick man. He's speeding up the field here. Into the Donegal half. He's clattered in there by McColgan. It's going to be a free. And David Goff's been very, very harsh on Donegal here. He's brought it right up to the 21. And David Walsh has just handed this on a plate to Cork.
1: Yeah, listen, we've seen this a few times. You know, Finbar Rody in the first half, when the man gets the wrong side of him, he's brilliant at coming out with a tackle. There was a couple of rash tackles give Cork freeze. And that time it was McColgan. The Cork man had got the wrong side of him there. But you've got to just try and make it difficult. Keep going back, because giving somebody a foul is a free hit of goals. And whatever was said there, Goff wasn't happy about it, Oisin. And that again, we're talking about discipline. You know, you've got to be disciplined, never giving your opponent any extra help. Now, Cork have the option to take this back for a two-pointer, Oisin, and not go on where Goff was giving them, and that's what they're going to do. It should have been about 60 metres out. Goff had taken it into the 21, but now it's been taken back by Sherlock for the two-pointer, which could give Cork a two-point lead.
0: Oisin Gallon's off. Shane Malone is into the game. We're watching Sherlock, who's going to take this two-pointer.
1: If he
0: converts this, they're going to be two in front with just over 5 minutes to play.
1: Is Brian Hurley into the action?
0: Yeah. Another good footballer for Cork. Here comes Sherlock. On the right foot is kicked high. Sherlock has stuck this one over the bar. Cork lead by two here in Ballybuffet. With over 5 minutes to go. 5.5 minutes to go. Now Donegal are needing a response here. Brendan Kilcoyne is going to take something huge now, so it is.
2: For losing that kick though to Oisin, the big difference today, Brendan mentioned it there in the commentary, Cork have kicked 6 2-pointers, Donegal yet to kick one, yet to attempt one today, so they are, Oisin, and that is the big difference on the scoreboard. So it is Stephen Sherlock has kicked 4 of them, and you have one from the wing back and another one then. So
1: McColgan again on the foul there. You know, that's, you know, McColgan great at breaking out. The discipline in the tackle is the key. So that's a two-pointer now, and that's another score is given away from ill discipline. There's no need to pull the Cork man down there. At very worst in that position, you've got to get your arm in and out. Make it difficult if he's going to take the shot. You're basically giving the free taker now what should be a straightforward kick.
0: So Stephen Sherlock, who in this game has, we're looking at it, Stephen Sherlock is what, 9 points? Is it? Yeah, looking for 10. Stephen Sherlock, who was marshalled so well in the first half, has really stepped up the plate in the second for Cork. This will put them 3 points up, and that one drops out to the right and wide. A let-off, a huge let-off for Donegal. It stays 112 plays 17. That's 15 plays 17.

0: Here comes Sean Patton with the kick out. Donegal need a massive 4 minutes. Good kicking, good catch by Hugh McFadden. Patter Mogan is away. Mogan now coming up the field, flicks it forward, looking for Finbar Rorty, comes off his toe, is picked up again by Cork. A mistake by Donegal. This is Sean Walsh. Donegal are chasing him hard. The ball breaks again. Cork are able to pick it up. They're coming forward now with Tommy Walsh. It goes to the second half substitute, Kellen Lane, who's on. Cork look dangerous coming forward. This is Luke Fahey. Fahey now sends it out to the right hand side to Sean McDonald. McDonald now takes a return. Here comes McDonald coming down the left hand side. McDonald now goes to Brian Hurley. But Hurley's on the ground. He's touched on the ground here. David Goff's going to blow the whistle and it's going to be a free out to Donegal. Donegal need to find something quick here because on the clock we've got under 3 minutes to play.
1: Yeah, Donegal have always, it's all of a sudden got a wee bit jittery on the ball, actually, and they're panicking when they're building up the play. They look a bit nervous in attack because it was so easy for them for the majority of the game. Now they've lost their flow completely. So the leaders, the big players in Donegal, have to get on the ball now and work a score, either work a free or get the ball into a dangerous position there. Carr, very unlucky a few minutes ago, he has to post Oisin, but Donegal have to get their main men on the ball now and orchestrate an attack.
0: Yeah, Caelan McColgan's going to bring it forward once again. Now comes to Owen Bang Gallagher. Owen Bang Gallagher coming infield, lays it off to Turlough Carr. Turlough Carr now putting a bit of injection on it. This is Shea Malone with his, what I think is his first touch of the second half, having come on as a substitute. Carr now is dispossessed by Cork, and the Cork men are coming up the field. It's the cornerback Shanley. Shanley goes out to the right hand side on the clock. We've got 2 minutes to play. Cork have the ball back. All they have to do is hold on to it. Brian O'Driscoll here now. Under the centre it goes to Rory Dean. Dean now drops the ball to Corbett. Corbett is going to come back to Sean McDonald. McDonald gives the return to Corbett once again. Steps inside the arc. Down the right hand side. This is Hurley. Now Corbett takes the return. And Corbett's coming in. And he's going to fist this one. Oh, comes off the upright. Drops into the hands of Sean Patton. That was a 3-point game. That was game over. We've still got a minute and a half here. Donegal need a big, big score here. They need a 2-pointer or to force extra time or a goal to win it. This is Shea Malone now. Shea Malone has Patter Mogan ahead of him. Mogan now coming back across field. We need to get Michael Langan up. Langan has the ball. Is there a 2-pointer in Langan with a minute to go? Has Donegal looked to level up this game and force extra time? It's the Cork men that are in front. Hugh McFadden is going to bring it across the 45. Gives it to Owen Bang Gallagher. Donegal need their big kickers on the ball. Here comes Langan looking for a 2-pointer. No, it doesn't have the target. It's going to drop out wide. And now you can say that's it, Brendan Devaney. We've still got about 40 seconds to go here, so we have.
1: Yeah. Listen,
0: but Donegal are staring at a second championship defeat here this year.
1: It was a shot to nothing from Langan. Listen, no one looked like they were going to take a 2-pointer on Oisin. It was given to the best man to do it, Langan. He was just a left-hand side. He had it kind of lazily outside of his foot, Oisin. He tried to just pop it up into the air. It didn't even get near the goals. And now all of a sudden Donegal are staring defeat here at home. I say only 2 matches lost in 16 years, you know, back to McCool Park, back to home. Everything was set, Oisin, but Oisin, you know, Cork have lifted it the last 15 minutes and Donegal have not an answer.
0: So there's still 40 seconds to go. We wait to see who's going to pick up the break. Donegal have it. As it touched on the ground, it's Michael Langan gets it away. Gives it to McColgan. McColgan sends it forward to Rorty. Here comes McGee. McGee now onto the 45. Running into traffic. Needs to be careful. There's 4 Cork men around him. He needs support, so he does. He's able to flick it to Owen Bang Gallagher. Owen Bang Gallagher. But coming out. Holman in and goes. Is there going to be a goal for Donegal here?
1: Yes, to
0: across
1: out.
0: The 13.
1: Yes, to
0: Owen Bang Gallagher goes to ground. Turlough Carr. Oh! Turlough Carr's effort.
1: No good.
0: Goes over the bar. We needed the goal. And it was just that bit high. Over the bar it goes. Donegal go to 113. Cork have 17 points. There's 2 seconds left. The hooter's going to go. It's all over. And Cork are victorious here in Ballybofey in the second round of the All-Ireland Championship. And if Donegal are going to make the quarterfinals, they're going to have to go through the prelim quarterfinal next weekend. It's been a hugely, hugely disappointing day on the return of Championship football to McCool Park in Ballybofey. Defeat for Donegal today. They've lost out by a single score. Loads of credit to Cork. They got physical, they stepped up to the second half.
1: Oisin, that last attack, we had the ball, so it was either a two-pointer or a goal. Now, when the ball came across the carry there, I know he's only a young man coming into the game, I'm not blaming him for it. He had to carry the ball in, Oisin. He was shooting from a distance. You're very unlikely to get a goal. He hit it hard, but it's going to go over the bar, Oisin. You've got to just drive that in and make sure that you're having a shot that's going to have a decent goal attempt at. We had the opportunity to snatch the match. The point wasn't going to be any good. Either we work it out for the two-pointer or you get it in close to the goal. And it's a shame there. We could have actually snatched that game, Oisin, but that is a shock for Donegal. You know, having led so well at half time and being in real control, you know, 10-5 up, and really probably having that wee bit of an extra point of the breeze, you really thought to yourself that Donegal would push on second half. But once Cork came after Donegal, started to win a few kickouts, and really started to get stuck into Donegal and battle them around the pitch, you've seen a very different style to this game. And Donegal really started to panic in possession. They couldn't get their form back. The subs that came in, it was inexperienced, Brendan. I don't mean to put anything on the guys coming in, but they added really very little to it. And really, you've seen there, all of a sudden, Donegal's strength and depth. You know, we had a very good starting team. We hadn't a lot to bring in. And really, when we looked for that extra bit of energy and bit of cohesion, we hadn't got it.
2: No, definitely not. Very disappointing. And self-made from Donegal, created a lot of their own problems. A game they were totally in control of, but never really pushed the button to go for it. And then Cork saw this gap and they went for it. They were incentivized to push on, and they really deserved it. They outscored Donegal 12 points to 6 in the second half and are deserving winners, so they are, you'd have to say. But Donegal, very disappointing. Brendan, you mentioned there the subs came in. I was very surprised to see Oisin Gallen go off. You want your big kickers, you want your big players on the pitch at the end of the game, and you know, he was gone off the field. Conor O'Donnell had one of his poor days, kicked 3 or 4 poor balls, and just Donegal never really got into a good flow. They were controlled, but then when the pressure came on and when Cork added that bit of buzz to the game, Donegal didn't have the answer.
0: Yeah, they certainly didn't have the answer, so they didn't. I'm trying to process it in my head here. How do we go from the performance in the first half against Kerry to the second half here today against Cork, Brendan?
1: Yeah, well, I think
0: very difficult to
1: because it was Kerry, we're pumped up after Down as well, Ash. You know, you're coming off the back of a terrible game where a lot of people were questioning, you know, where you're at, where you're going. We had a lot of time to prepare for that game, as we did for this. Now, I think the first half, Ash, would be very interesting was said at half time. If you go on at double scores up, I know it was low scoring, and particularly in the modern game, things can change very quick. But when you're that much in control and Cork were standing off you, was it a question of, lads, keep doing the same thing? But Cork, it was as if watching they played, there were two different teams here today, you know, even in the first 10 minutes of that second half. But once, and you know, you said it in commentary, Oisin, once they sensed Donegal weren't on it or weren't up for the fight, they started to turn over ball. And as Brendan was saying there, we give away a couple of bad attempts at goals, there's a couple of bad turnovers for people, and there's a couple of bad fouls come on as well, all from players that came in to join the game to give us a bit of extra. It actually hampered us, and it gave Cork that wee bit of impetus. And listen, you've got to say, Brian, in those closing 15 minutes, Cork were full value of it, because they came after Donegal, and when they came forward with purpose, and Donegal had lost their rhythm altogether. They had no platform, and they had nobody really driving the game.
0: Yeah,
2: definitely, 100%. And the big moment for me was Ian Maguire, Conor O'Donnell's shot that went up into the air. Ian Maguire went above everyone, caught it, created an overlap and transitioned up the field, which Cork got a score off. That was a big moment. You could see Cork growing in confidence from there on in, and they chased Everton down. They showed all the urgency in them last 15 minutes of the game, and that was well reflected on the scoreboard.
0: Yeah, I'm just looking at the amount of two-pointers that came in that second half. Obviously Walsh, Fahey, and then you had Sherlock, who actually kicked two as well. Like they outscored Donegal 10-3 in the closing 20 minutes.
2: They did, yeah, and I mentioned that they kicked 6 two-pointers.
0: Yeah.
2: We didn't attempt a two-pointer. In my recollection of the game, we didn't attempt a two-pointer all day. I know the conditions were windy and all that, but if Cork can kick 6 of them, Donegal need to be hitting a couple of them every game, so they do.
0: Four of them came in the closing 20 minutes.
2: Four of them came in the last 20 minutes.
1: See, when you've got a cushion, and just in Donegal's defence, when you've got a cushion and you look like Rene, let's just say in your Donegal head, right, you're thinking if Cork have a spell, we'll chip on. We created, 3-4 good goal chances in the first half. You're probably thinking we'll get a goal or we'll get them scores. The difference was that those scores dried up, and going forward, we all of a sudden started to look a wee bit panicky. You couldn't see how we were opening up Cork, and we were opening up at will first half. So Donegal just dropped out of them. And is it something this season, I don't know, between, you know, the down performance in the Kerry and now this, you know, Donegal's performance levels, you're not sure what you're going to get. We thought after Kerry the last day, down was just a blip. Now we're seeing that there's a level of drop that can come into the team, and there's no real ammunition to come in to really bolster it, you know.
2: Absolutely, yeah. And once you lose momentum in a game, once momentum goes from your game, it's very, very difficult to get it back. And it was all front foot football from Cork in the last 20 minutes. Donegal making mistakes on the ball, punished harshly, I thought, on a couple of occasions by the referee for a couple of fouls that led to scores for Cork. But that said, Cork showed the urgency. Donegal just couldn't arrest that momentum back from Cork.
0: Yeah, Oisin Gallen scored 4 points today. Michael Langan got two. Michael Murphy got two. Patter Mogan, Jason McGee, Turlough Carr, all on the score sheet. Shane O'Donnell managed to chip in with a point as well. Ryan McHugh got in there, and of course that goal from Conor O'Donnell. But the reality of it is, despite leading 1-7-5 at half time, which was a 5 point cushion, which really should have been probably a 9 or a 10 point advantage at the break, wasn't there. And Donegal never ever knocked on from it, and they couldn't get. We talked about, I said to you a couple of times that we never got on the top gear.
3: Yeah.
0: Attacking, there was maybe 2 or 3 of those points that we went at full pelt. But there was nothing up. We didn't come out of third gear today, Brendan, and for some reason
1: we couldn't get out of it then.
0: Couldn't get out.
1: And do you know what? If Cork had done 10 minutes of that to us in the first half, that would have been the half-time wake-up call for Jim to go, right, boys, we need to do this, this, and this. It was so easy in the first half that I think it gave us into a false sense of security. We never got into what you call championship speed. And when Cork hit us at championship speed, we couldn't react. So listen, massive learnings in that. I suppose we're lucky this isn't a 2B game and we've out of the championship. You know, my Cork friends have thumbs up here to us going past. I mean, well done to Cork. I mean, they're completely written off coming up here today to Ballybofey, but the record we have, the form at Donegal was in. So you'd have to say well done to them. But it's pretty much the same. 2 pointers, discipline, I've seen. The discipline, our lack of discipline cost us today on our bench, I think, was the big things.
0: If we are going to go to the quarter final now at the end of the month, and the last Sunday of the month, or the last weekend of the month, we have to play next weekend again. 3 weeks in the bounce championship football. How do you now bounce back?
1: The only saving grace from Alison is we went out of Ulster early. If we had Ulster campaign behind us and had lost here today, you're thinking, right, here comes the drag. This is too much for the squad of players. You know, one game in 7 weeks. I don't think the pre-quarter final is a problem now, Alison, in terms of any kind of fatigue, even long term, if we were to go further. I think there's a deeper thing about who we can beat next, you know, because playing like that, if you look at that second half, any of the teams that's going to be left in the row, they'd fancy having a crack at Donegal.
0: We are in an All-Ireland series, Brendan, okay? And we're being touted again before this match as the best team in the country. We were touted before the Down game as the best team in the country. The luck on Donegal, as of in the next couple of minutes, is going to change yet again. Can you lose? Have we seen it last year? Kerry lost a game and won the All-Ireland. Armagh the year before lost a game and won the All-Ireland. Can you actually lose 2 championship games and won the All-Ireland?
2: Yeah, you certainly can, Oisin, but based on the performance that we saw today, which
0: but
2: was
0: for,
2: a lot
0: for,
2: like...
0: For a group losing 2 big championship games, how do you bounce it back, and can you go on and have a belief within the group that you can become All-Ireland champions?
2: Oh, I think you can. I think you can definitely believe that. I think they'll take a hard look at themselves after that performance today. They'll be very disappointed. And it reminisces of the Down defeat back in O'Donnell Park, so it does early in the year, where the just energy wasn't there and sparked. They looked a bit flat, so they did on their feet at times. Yes, they had control, but they weren't hurting Cork the way they should have hurt Cork, because the Cork were there to be got at in the first half, particularly in the first 40-50 minutes. But Donegal need to have a look at themselves now and analyse why they didn't get up to the pace of the game today, because that was a totally different performance than what we witnessed down in Fitzgerald Stadium in Killarney a couple of weeks ago. And at this level of football, there's no more chances for Donegal. They have to go now and win every game if they want to win the All-Ireland, and based on what we saw today, that is a concern. Yes, they can still do it, but they need more of what we saw in Kerry and less of what we saw in Donegal and Letterkenny over the last couple of months.
0: Yeah, there is, of course, 4 Round 2B games that are taking place this weekend. Whoever wins them will meet the losers of 2A. Donegal now find themselves as a loser of 2A. That draw, I think, is going to be done on Monday morning, so we will be out next weekend. So we'll wait to see how it develops. But we're just going to wrap it up now. Brendan Devaney, it's turned out to be, after all the buzz early on, we watched the thousands coming through the gates here, the return of championship football to Balbofey, this wonderful surface, the work that has been done, the energy that was here in the lead up to this game. It's so disappointing now to stand here looking at a defeat at the hands of Cork that we probably believed that wasn't going to be there a couple of hours ago.
1: Yeah, certainly. And the thing about it is, Oisín, we're masters of our own downfall. If you play well in the championship game, we're all here to support Donegal. We love the county, we love the game. If a team is beaten by a better team, you just say that's fair enough. Cork were the better team today, but that isn't what happened. When your performance level drops to the level Donegal did, there's so many mistakes in that second half between freeze and turnover balls, and we lost our form going forward as well. So every aspect of our play, Oisín, seemed to drop, and that's what handed on. Now, Cork did. Obviously, they came at us. They put them up to us. But once they put it up to us, there was no reaction from us. And that's why you'll leave here now with a funny feeling in your stomach, because you know that's not the real Donegal team. And already, Oisín, you talked about two games and one losing in the championship. The way we lost to Down was so out of character. It was unbelievable. I couldn't believe when I was watching that day. Now, we've seen shades of that in that second half. Brendan mentioned it about the energy against Down. We've seen elements of it again. And that would be the biggest takeaway worry for me, that when a game comes against you, Oisín, that's where you step up. And then you say, right, this kick in the gear. We couldn't seem to do that, and we couldn't seem to do it against Down. So you're going to do a knockout game now, and the worry is that that could happen to you again. So I think that's the big thing for Jim and his team to get right, that if we play our best and you're beat, then you can handle that. But we were way off our best in that time.
0: Yeah, it just didn't turn out today the way that Donegal wanted it. Full-time score here once again. Cork 17 points, Donegal 113, a 1-point win for the Cork men who march on to the All-Ireland quarter-finals. Donegal into the prelim on the other side of the draw. Brendan Devaney and Brendan Kilcoyne, many thanks for your contribution, but it is a disappointing evening. So it is, and all the Cork supporters, there's not too many of them here, but they're out with the players on the pitch at the moment. Hopefully our Minors will give us a bit of a lift this evening. They're playing Louth in the All-Ireland Minor Championship Tier 2 Paul McGurr Cup Final at the Athletic Grounds. It throws out at 7:30 this evening, and hopefully Donegal can get a win there tonight in that to lift the spirits of the county. Once again, early score from Clonus, by the way. Ross Common 6 points, Monaghan 4 in the round to be clashed. So there you go, that's it. Thanks to everybody, by the way, for tuning in today. I know we had an absolutely huge listenership, if it was on air on the radio or online, wherever you were in the world. Lots of people tuning in from various points right across the globe. We thank you for coming Highlands Way today as we provided you coverage. It's just a pity we couldn't do anything for you on the result front as well, but we do thank you for tuning in Highlands Way. And there probably will be a few more requests still in the system, quite a lot I'm told are still in the system for Kieran back in the studio. We'll try and get them out on air between now and 6 o'clock. We'll also have a reaction hopefully too shortly from the Donegal camp, and we'll get some words maybe from Jim McGuinness on this defeat, which no doubt has shocked the county. We're going to go back to the studio in Letterkenny. Again, many thanks to the boys and for you to tuning in. Kieran, it's over to you.
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4: Gormilamore, I got Oisín Kelly, Brendan Devaney, and Brendan Kilcoyne, not to be for Donegal today, but delighted to say we're still in it. Let's be a glass half full. Maybe it might be a hard thing to do, but you know what? One more one, and we're back in the All-Ireland quarter final. Donegal 113, Cork 17 points today. Defeat today for the Donegal ladies in the All-Ireland Senior Football Championship in the LGFA. It finished Dublin 213, Donegal 5 points. In the same competition, Galway beating Tyrone 420 to 27. A big victory for Kerry, a ladies team today, against the Lily Whites. Kildare, it finished Kildare 8 points. Kerry 119. Speaking of Kildare and Kerry and the All-Ireland Senior Football Championship today, three more games taking place this afternoon. Kildare are taking on Kerry in Newbridge at 5:30 this evening, while in Celtic Park in Derry, it's Derry are hosting Meath at 7 o'clock. And you did hear, Oisín, giving you a wee update from St. Jernock's Park in Clonus. Monaghan are currently taking on Roscommon. This one got underway at 4:30 today. And I can tell you, 26 minutes gone in the first half. Monaghan 4 points, Roscommon 6.
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12: At 5, good evening, I'm Tina Gates. The Taoiseach has rejected suggestions Fianna Fáil covered up the crimes of Bill Keneally. He was responding to a commission report which found the serial child sex abuser received favourable treatment when his offences first came to the attention of Gardaí in Waterford in 1987. Micheál Martin described Keneally's actions as horrific and reprehensible and said he had pushed for a full investigation into the handling of the case. Speaking this afternoon, he said there is no evidence of a Fianna Fáil cover-up.
13: I think the actions of Bill Keneally were reprehensible and horrific, and I would have called nearly a decade ago for a commission investigation into the handling of that, and I've read the report. The report doesn't implicate the Fianna Fáil party.
12: There's hope a peace deal between the US and Iran can be finalised in the next 24 hours. The memorandum of understanding would see the reopening of the Strait of Hormuz and the lifting of the US blockade on Iranian ports. Once the initial deal is done, negotiators would still have to hash out the specifics, including discussions on Iran's nuclear programme. Speaking in Ireland today, the Canadian Prime Minister Mark Carney said the G7 summit in France on Monday could lead to additional progress towards peace in the Middle East.
14: There will be an opportunity. I think the G7 is timely, and not least because it is an expanded group at the G7 under the French presidency, including a number of Gulf countries that will be there, as well as Egypt. And timely in the sense of if there is progress, more can be done to reinforce that progress and move forward.
12: Thousands of people have descended on Belfast and Derry for anti-racism rallies this afternoon in the wake of riots and attacks on foreign-owned homes and businesses this week. There was also a smaller counter-demonstration at Belfast City Hall. The unrest this week was sparked by a serious knife attack. The suspect, a Sudanese man, appeared in court earlier this week. These demonstrators in Belfast say those involved in the disorder do not speak for everyone.
15: If they're protesting against what they say, that people are over here taking jobs, then why are you attacking businesses, people that are trying to make a safe future for themselves and their family here?
16: Everything we've seen this week isn't the Belfast that everyone here knows and loves. I work with such amazing people who are immigrants, and they are just the most wonderful people, and everything that's gone on this week is a small few, but we wanted to show that it's not representative of Belfast as a whole.
12: As festival season gets underway, people are being warned to stay vigilant for spiking. The Cork Sexual Violence Centre says in recent times it's seen an increase in drugging cases. And CEO Mary Quilley says people are sometimes doing it as a joke.
10: So I just find in recent times it's come up a lot more, and not just to spike someone to sexually assault them, sometimes it's done for the crack. You know, I mean, we've come across a lot of young people who think this is a great laugh, and they spike them. People lose hours, they lose time, they lose confidence, they don't know what's happened, if anything has happened, and it's not a bit funny.
12: Anthropic has shut down access to its new AI model, Claude Fable 5, after intervention from US national security authorities. The American company says there were concerns over a potential technique for bypassing the system's built-in protections. In a statement, Anthropic said it was ordered to suspend foreign nationals from using Claude Fable 5, a program the company has self-described as too powerful. And the mystery behind Shergar has been revealed. The daughter of the Aga Khan, who owned the world-famous racehorse, says Shergar was killed in an unlawful way 2 days after he was kidnapped from Ballymoney stud in County Kildare in 1983. His abductors, who it's always been suspected were the IRA, had demanded a £2 million ransom. And that's your latest news update at 4 minutes past five.
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4: Welcome back to the Highland Radio Sports Desk. We are into the final hour here from the mountaintop in Letterkenny. Not the Saturday that we expected at halftime anyway. Donegal beaten by Cork today. We hope to have a reaction from Sean McCool Park very shortly, but what we know we do have, we're going to hear from the Donegal Ladies Under 20 manager. Huge success last night for the young ladies team of Donegal. They beat Tyrone in the Under 20 Ulster final. Donegal 5-10, Tyrone 1-14. Their joint manager, Desi McNamara. We'll hear from him in the next 5 or 6 minutes. We're also going to hear from the Finn Harps manager, Kevin McHugh. Not an easy time if you're a Finn Harps supporter. Big defeat last night. UCD beating the Harps and Balmafay 5-0. We're also going to hear from the victorious Derry City manager, Tiernan Lynch. Derry City, they left their interim home and was Celtic Park last night. They left it in style, beating Bohemians 4-1. But as Gaelic games are going to begin with, result from Sean McCool Park. Donegal 1-13, Cork 17 points. Donegal led at the break 1-7 to 5 points. Cork scoring 12 points in the second half. Donegal not scoring a two-pointer in today's encounter. Three other matches today in the All-Ireland Senior Football Championship. It's round 2B. Three matches in 2B. One match currently underway. Monaghan entertaining Roscommon at St. Tiernan's Park in Clonus. Approaching half-time in this one. Monaghan 1-7. Roscommon 7 points. As we approach half-time, Monaghan lead by 3 points as we approach halftime. The Farnay goal coming from the boot of Stephen Mooney. Getting that goal. At 5:30 today, it is Kildare taking on Kerry in Newbridge. And at 7:00, it's Derry against Meath. So those three games this evening, the losers are bowing out of this year's championship. And I mentioned Donegal, Monaghan, Derry, so I may as well mention another Ulster county. Remember, Tyrone are in action tomorrow. They're taking on Mayo. It's Tyrone against Mayo tomorrow. A huge match for the Donegal Minor footballers tonight. Carlisle side is in the Paul McGorra Cup final. It's in the Athletic Grounds in Armagh. Donegal against Louth, 7:30. We'll have regular updates from this encounter with Paddy Hunter. So if you can't get along to that encounter, you can listen live here on Highland Radio at Paddy Hunter. Regular live updates. Ladies Gaelic football now. Some results to tell you about. Donegal and the capital today. Parnell Park, to be precise. TG Cahill All-Ireland Senior Football Championship Group 3. Dublin 2-13. Donegal 5 points. James Daly side trailed at the break 6-4. 1 point. 1 point. Donegal scoring in the second half. Not exactly good enough for championship football. Galway beating Tyrone today in the same competition, 4-20-2-7. That's 32-13. A 17-point victory for Galway in that one. Kildare 8 points. Kerry 1-19 in a away victory for the Kingdom. One more game in the ladies' championship to tell you about this evening. 7:30. Waterford are entertaining Cork. That's as you are in the LGFA. We have no update yet for the big match for Bonagie United today. FAI Junior Cup. They're on the road. They've made a long trip to County Wexford. Goree Rangers is their opposition today. Must be a really exciting time to be a Letterkenny Rovers or Bonagie or Cork Hill Celtic fan, because he's the third tier of the League of Ireland now, entering in August. But yeah, FAI Junior Cup match for Bonagie United today. So we'll let you know, between myself and Ryan out there, the two of us will keep you up to date in that encounter. Kicked off at 5 p.m, 8 minutes old, no goals yet to tell you about. We cannot mention soccer without mentioning the World Cup. So a number of games to tell you about today. Qatar are taking on Switzerland. That's at 8 o'clock tonight. A Group B match. And Group C, Brazil are taking on Monaco. And then later on, that's Group C. It's 2 a.m. in the morning. Scotland, they're taking on Haiti in the World Cup tonight. So Scotland kicking off their World Cup this morning, tomorrow morning at 2 a.m. to golf now. Shane Lowry is just about to tee off. That's on day three of the Golf's Canadian Open. The former Open champion, he's currently six under par in Toronto. American man Ben James, he all holds a one-stroke lead over the chasing pack at 10 under par. Time for commercial break on Highland Radio, and we'll be hearing from Desi McNamara. He's a joint manager of the Donegal Ladies on the 20 side, and we may have post-match reaction coming up from Sean McCool Park. A shock Donegal defeat against Cork about 20 minutes ago.
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4: Now, last night, a clash in County Fermanagh, it was the LGFA Under 20 Championship Final. Donegal 5-10, Tyrone 1-14 at half time. Donegal led 4-6 to 6 points, but a big victory for the young Donegal girls at the end of the match. The side was captained by Tara Rose Mahan, and Maeve Brady kicked 2-3 last night. Sarah Thomas, three goals. I often heard of a hat-trick in soccer. Very rarely would you hear of a hat-trick in a Gaelic game. So well done, Sir Thomas. Three goals, moved really to three. The joint manager is Bundoran clubman Desi McNamara. I know he played for Donegal in the mid to late 90s. And delighted to say, after the match, Desi McNamara gives this reaction to Paddy Hunter.
0: I'm joined now by Desi McNamara, part of the management team of this Donegal under-20s that have just lifted the Karen Jackson Cup. A good performance, particularly in the first half, and you stood up well to a Tyrone challenge in the third quarter and saw yourselves home.
1: Absolutely. Look at the girls come out of the blocks there in the first half flying, and we put a big emphasis on the first 10 minutes to try and push up and get as much out of them first 10 minutes as possible. And the girls played excellently and throughout the whole first half, working hard. Like, Tyrone got a few balls, but we'd done a massive amount of turnovers. And looking at half time, we told them to keep it going. We knew Tyrone were going to come out. The wind actually picked up there at half time, and look, they had their moments. They did put us under the cosh a wee bit, but look, at once again, some of the girls stood up there, especially in them last 10 or 15 minutes, and look, we're so proud of them.
0: Well, Tyrone did cut it back to 5 points, but you did lead by 12 at the break, and a comfortable 12-point lead as well, because, and it could have been more.
1: Yeah, it could have been more. We missed up a few opportunities of goals, but look, at as I said, these sometimes there does be mistakes. We don't care about mistakes. We just expect these girls to keep playing and playing and playing, and that's what to do. You know, at the end of the day, look, we keep telling them the only time the scoreboard is really relevant is when the referee blows the final whistle, and that's what we play to. We try to play for the full 60 minutes. It's an inter-county game, and the opposition, they're all good players too, so there is going to be periods where they get on top, etc. But we have to weather that storm and come back out. And in fairness to the girls, you know, in that last 15-20 minutes, you could really see that they wanted this.
0: Well, to take away from this particular game, obviously there's a lot of positives, there's no doubt about that. There were some fine individual performances there today, of course, all over the park.
1: Absolutely. We believed in this team. We have some excellent footballers in Donegal, you know, and look at, you could see even there our inside full forward line. You know, we play an attacking style of football. We like to move the ball in quickly to them. The emphasis on them then to take on their markers and get the scores. You know, we are, myself and Paul, we're joint managers. We do believe in keeping that scoreboard going, you know, and that's the way we set up our teams. And look, at all I can say is the girls bought into it, you know, early doors. You know, when told them that we want to keep that scoreboard, you know, going, like, we have a thing where we need to get to 20 points. When we get to 20 points, you know, it takes a good opposition to beat you, and if the opposition can outscore you at that stage, well, you know, that's good opposition. So the girls bought into it. You know, at times, you know, some, it goes against our nature. We love a bit of a hand passing, but what do you call it, once we get going, you've seen yourself, they're very excellent. So proud of every last one of them.
0: Dominant display, no doubt about that, and all Ireland to come. It'll be an easier build-up perhaps for that now, because the last couple of weeks have been very, very difficult, haven't they?
1: The last couple of weeks was, if I'm honest with you, a bit of a nightmare. Look, at the leaving cert kicked in, and
0: you're looking for a few doctors now, are you?
1: Yeah. I've heard that much about the leaving cert in the last couple of weeks. I want to see the results when they come out, because the amount of studying that's been done has been shocking. But we told the girls, you know, a couple of girls didn't at the start mention this, the leaving cert and stuff like that, and we told them that we'll respect their wishes, and we did respect their wishes over the last couple of weeks. And you know, we were training twice a week, and we had to cut that back to once a week for them. And in fairness to the girls, like, one girl quite literally left the exam a few minutes early today to make sure that she was on the bus to come up the road, and she was played outstanding. So we're very, very, once again, extremely proud.
0: An All-Ireland final to play now, which is a massive step forward. This competition has been good in Ulster, and maybe the rest of the counties will buy into it now.
1: Look, it's been an excellent competition. It really, really has. And look, it's a stepping stone. It's a stepping stone for the years to come. There's loads of them girls out there. You can see the smiles in their faces. And look, realistically, you know, in the modern game, when a girl comes out of minors, she's probably not fully fit for seniors. So, you know, 2 years at this year, like, we have our strength conditioning coach there. She's looking in the window at me, what do you call it? And we've put a huge emphasis on that over the last couple of months, and that builds them up, gets the strength, and gets the proper physique for them ready to move up the senior when they're called up. And we do expect some of them to get called up, you know, early next year, and they'll be ready for it, and please God they'll push on a wee bit.
0: It's been a good year then. You'll obviously like to finish now on All-Ireland title as well.
1: Look at, absolutely. Look at, we never even talked, we were even taught about an All-Ireland title, if I'm honest with you. Look at, when we started first, we wanted to win the first game, you know, and then when we win the first game, we want to win the second game, and then we, you know, we quickly realised, look at, you know, we have a team here, and we kept pushing them, you know. Then we look at, I suppose we did set, me and Paul set the goal to get to the Ulster final, and when you're at the Ulster final, you know, clearly you want to win the Ulster final, and we told the girls, you know, this is history, you know, nobody else, we're the first team to win this, nobody else can take that away from them, you know, and in years to come, you know, as we do say to them, when you're old like us, you know, you have that medal now in your back pocket, and nobody can take that away from you.
0: We're going to join the celebrations because the music's already started.
1: I hear them going now. Thank you very much.
4: 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Ulster champions, congratulations, a proud moment for all the families, friends, and not forgetting the players and management team there. Just one more time, Donegal 5-10, Tyrone 1-14. Sarah Thomas, she scored 3 goals last night. Maeve Brady, 2-3. Ain't bad going at all. So huge congratulations again. What about Monaghan against Roscommon in the All Ireland Senior Football Championship Group 2B half time? Monaghan 1-9. It's Roscommon 7 points. Time for a commercial break. When we come back, lots and lots of shout outs to give you. Unfortunately, we won't get them through all, but we'll go through a lot of them after this commercial break.
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4: Yeah, huge night tonight at the Clanree Hotel. A big night lined up. Great lineups tonight. Great music. And I'm doing a gig myself tonight in and around Letterkenny. So I may make an appearance later on towards the end of that night. Now, a big rally next weekend. A Donegal International Rally taking place next weekend. But we'll have a great preview tomorrow between 5 and 6. Oisin Kelly looking ahead to this great event next weekend. So we'll be looking at a few past winners as well, and you'll be looking ahead to this great event next weekend. So that's tomorrow. Big rally preview tomorrow. Highland Radio Sunday Sport after the 5 p.m. news. Now, a few shout-outs for you during the Donegal game today. You're all very good at letting us know what part of the world you were listening to the match. So I'm going to go through a few shout-outs now that Oisin and the two boys didn't get to. Hi to Breed and Neil McGarvey, celebrating their 60th wedding anniversary today. That comes on from all the crew in Anagri. A great, great event there. So well done, Breed and Neil. Huge congratulations, a great achievement indeed. A big shout out to Edward and Jade Kelly. They were listening to the game from Strabane. Hi to you guys. Hopefully all's well, Strabane guys. And we have a great Strabane man working with me here today, Ryan Brawley. Big shout out to Herbie tuning in Germany. Fisher from England, and not forgetting Michael Breslin and Dennis and Connor Fury and all the crew there and the beautiful Roddy's Bar in Glent. He's a while since he was in Roddy's Bar, but who knows, I may make a wee trip down there in the not too distant future. Big shout out to Donna Fury, Edel Breslin, and not forgetting Edel Ryan. They were listening to the match in Cove in County Cork. A big shout out to Corina O'Mahony, who has volunteered to cook for everybody today doing the Blue Stack Challenge. Great story. Something great, great positive story that you'd like to hear. So that event, hopefully it went well for you guys today. I was half thinking about doing it, but Saturdays just don't really suit me. Hi to Ciara McGowan and Ciarl McClafferty. They're listening to the match. They were listening to the match in Fagan's Bar in New York today. Big shout out to all the kitchen staff at the Bayview Hotel and Kelly Beggs. Big shout out to our manager, Seamus Gallagher. Seamus played for Donegal in the Ulster Championship. I think it was the late 70s. Great man, Seamus Gallagher. And didn't get it easy in life, but kept coming back stronger and stronger. We Gallagher, as we know, mass with the Bayview Hotel and Kelly Beggs. Hi to all the crew there. Big shout out to Jonathan Doherty, out gardening today, listening to the commentary from Ashling. Also Adrian Shields, a good friend of my own. Adrian, hopefully you're keeping well. We'll catch up soon, Adrian. I hope to catch up with you. I'll actually give you a wee text a little bit later on. And Auntie Sally, thinking on you today. Hi Kieran, can you give a big shout out to Baby Finlay, listening to the game from Uncle Daniel in Glasgow today. So not the result, but great, great to hear all your texts coming through. Big shout out to Breach and Penny, listening to the live commentary. That was from Flanagan's Bar in Spain, up Donegal. You know what, we're not out of the championship, so we're still in the championship, and that's the main thing indeed. Big shout out to all the Raf Mullen crew today. Big shout out to my brother, Gogi, who was listening to the match in Philadelphia. That comes in from Susan and all the family, all the O'Donnells there, and Raf Mullen. I'm so happy and really appreciate all these texts coming through. But to be honest, I can only read so many of them. Hopefully we'll get a few more later on. Kevin and Tara listening in Italy, up Donegal for the prelim quarterfinals, and so says all of us. What about Paisley is our next port of call. Hi to Charlie tuning in Paisley today. Big shout out to Lucy, Olivia, Abby. They listen to the game in Dublin, and you know what? They're lucky, and I'm jealous. Heading to Kingfisher. All the Cairn gang heading up to Kingfisher. Proud of Conor O'Donnell, no doubt. I like to call him the Innie's Own Machine. What a footballer is Conor O'Donnell. Big shout out to Cormac McMonagall and Dermot McCarron. They're listening to the match from Boston today. Also Innie's Own Crews, big friends of Conor O'Donnell. What about the Clohanaly gang today? Big shout out to Kiva and Luke tuning in from Fulcara today. And up Donegal is the message, and we'll do one more. Hopefully we'll get to a few more later on. Hi to Lucy today. Big shout out to Jack and Kira on their way to Kingfisher, and that comes in from Lucy today. And we're going to do one more. Big shout out to Charlotte and Patter on the way on the holidays, enjoying listening to Highland Radio up Donegal, and enjoy the holidays, Charlotte and Patter.
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4: Just going to recap the action now last night in the SSE Electricity League First Division. Disappointment at Finn Park. Disappointment for Finn Harps. They were beaten 5-0 last night against UCD. Harps now fall to second from bottom. They are on 18 points. After the match last night, Kevin McHugh gave this assessment to Highland Radio's Dermot Doherty.
5: Okay, Kevin, a heavy defeat and a real feeling of disappointment among the players and the supporters here tonight. It's been a difficult night.
6: It's very difficult. And sometimes you get beat 3 or 4-0, and tonight obviously 5-0. Sometimes it doesn't paint a true reflection of the game. But yeah, we were beat by them far better side. Footballing wise, they punished us. Every mistake we made, they seemed to punish us. We didn't make mistakes. And then they defended really solidly. They didn't do no messing about. Defended their own 18-yard box, and they forced us into mistakes. And every mistake we made, they punished. So that's probably the biggest disappointment. Yeah. The first 15-20 minutes of the game was exactly how we thought it was going to go, and then we just gave away a goal. Obviously, the first goal that they scored was a really great goal. It was a bit of class from number 8, seeing the keeper off his line and pinged it. That can happen to anybody. But the second and third goal was really poor, and it's uncharacteristic for some of the players that did make mistakes. For us, who've been really, really good all season, been good for the last number of years. So yeah, bad night at the office.
5: Yeah, and listen, we've chatted so many times after games, Kevin. Even on nights when Harps have lost games, yous have been well in the matches. You know, there've been very little between the sides, but this is probably the first time this season here at Finn Park, in a way, where you have been outclassed.
6: Yeah, this was like the reverse of the Cork game, where we huffed and puffed, but we just couldn't get near them. And that's the level. Like them boys are in the playoffs; they're a full time outfit. You can see it; they're just that wee bit fitter and sharper, and the options they have coming off the bench is way superior to what we have. And that's what we have to get to. Clubs, this first division, I keep harping on, the first division is a high standard, and teams are adding all the time, and they're getting better all the time, and they're going into a more full-time status. And yeah, you can see that wee gap certainly form.
5: And can you add, Kevin? Is that the plan, that you can add to the squad?
6: Yeah, well, hopefully that's the plan in July. As you can see, we need numbers, because it's kind of unfair. We had obviously five or six under 20s starting the game, but the whole bench then was under 20s. So it's very, very harsh on them. They throw them in at times. It's easy when the game's 3-0, but and I thought the likes of Troy and Gavin, when they did come on, I thought they'd done well for making their debut. But ideally, you want to bring them in and bleed them in. You don't want to be throwing them in when you're 3 or 4-0 down. It's unfair on them as well. So yeah, we need a wee bit of experience in. We certainly need a bit of legs in. So yeah, hopefully we can bring a few in July.
5: Okay, and this was the first game back after the mid-season break. Your next two matches are both on the road, so it doesn't get any easier. Another tough and long trip away to Cove.
6: Tough. Well, it doesn't get any easier in this league. For us, anyway, we do the most travelling in the country by a long shot. We all the teams based around the South East and South West. So that is what it is. We pick ourselves up. Even if you were to get something out of the game tonight, you just have to reset and you go again. Because this division is, anybody can beat anybody on the night, bar the likes of Cork or UCD when they're on form. It's very difficult when you're off it by that 10 or 20%. But we just had too many individuals off it tonight, unfortunately. And yeah, they punished us. It's as simple as that. But we move on. We have two tough games coming up. And look no further than Cove next week.
4: That is the Finn Harps manager, Kevin McHugh. Disappointment at home last night, but two away games now. So hopefully they'll pick up something from those games. They're playing Bray and the Cup. I think that's at the beginning or maybe the mid-July. Elsewhere in the First Division last night, Kerry FC, they beat Athlone Town 1-0. Tweedy United and Bray Wanderers and Limerick played out a 2-2 draw. Top of the table, Cork City. They went to Wexford. They beat Wexford 2-0. So Cork are top now on 45 points. Harps second from bottom on 18 points. Before we look at Derry City last night, we're just going to update you in the world of Gaelic games. Monaghan are taking on Roscommon in the All-Ireland Senior Football Championship Group 2B. 4 minutes gone in the second half. Monaghan 1-9, Roscommon 10 points. Dylan Ruan for the latest point in that one. Roscommon with the latest score in that match. So it means Monaghan lead that one by 2 points. Now, in the Premier Division of the SSE Electricity League last night, Derry City home victory over Bohemians. That was in Celtic Park. Derry City 4, Bohemians 1. A brace each from James Clark and Conor Barr. Enough to clinch the 3 points for Junan Lynch's side. After the match, Highland Radio's Martin Holmes caught up with the Derry City manager, Junan Lynch.
7: Tiernan, everything you would have wanted came true tonight.
8: Yeah. I've been telling the boys now, believe it or not, for a couple of weeks. Just, I know people don't want to hear about the data and their sick list and me talking about data and all, but I think that result was always coming. We were creating lots and lots of chances and we weren't finishing them. And I thought tonight that there was probably, without being disrespectful to anybody, I thought there was even more in them. And I think to a man, They absolutely and utterly worked their socks off. They went and got after the ball from the first minute, and they deserved everything they got.
7: There were some really good individual performances on the night. James Clark and Young DeSantis, I thought, were very, very good.
8: For me, it's not a matter of singling anybody out. The big thing is we know that we haven't been doing the things that we needed to do as far as putting the ball in the net, albeit there's been lots of really good things. And tonight, we talked about it all week, that the missing piece of the jigsaw was goals. And when they got that missing piece, then they get results like that.
7: You go a goal behind. What are you thinking there?
8: Again, I think it was their first shot, and you're probably in a situation based on the last number of weeks and months, you're probably thinking that they don't deserve this again. But again, great credit to them, and they've got to take all the praise. I thought they rolled their sleeves up to a man, and I thought they were outstanding.
7: It was nice to see people like Dunnigan and Michael Duffy starting the game on the team sheet.
8: Yeah, listen, we've been crippled, absolutely crippled all year with injuries, and there's now people who obviously are no longer at the club. We're very thin on the ground

0: again, at this stage, we're still very hopeful for both. And I'm like most managers, you always want to be greedy, and you want the best of both worlds. So there's lots of conversations going on behind the scenes, and we just got to keep going.
1: You probably can't wait to get to Galway.
0: Oh, listen, my big thing now is it's only 23 points. It's a great performance. It shows great work ethic. I thought so many good performances out there, as you said. We'll now get a wee bit of rest and recovery, and then we'll get back in and we'll get ourselves prepared.
1: Thank you.
0: Cheers.
2: Chair Lynch, the Derry City manager, speaking with Martin Holmes after Derry City beating Bohemians 4-1 last night. Galway United were made to play their home game in County Cork last night. Turner's Cross had finished Galway United 0, Dundalk 1. Shelburne, in the televised game, Shelburne beat Shamrock Rovers 2-1 at Tucker Park. Entertaining encounter that was. Shelburne went 1-0 up then. There's 1-1. Shelburne getting a winner on that one. Stephen Kenny, St Patrick's Athletic beating Drogheda United 2-0 last night. Pats keeping the pressure on top of the table, Shamrock Rovers. Waterford United recording a 4-0 victory over Sligo Rovers. Paddy Almond getting a hat-trick for the Munster side in that one. And I would have to think to myself, see the relegation at the end of the year, you just wonder which team you'd think that at least one of those teams will be in relegation, brother. So how big of a 3 points will that be for Waterford United? Just looking at the screen in front of me, All-Ireland Senior Football Championship in Clonus today. Monaghan are entertaining Roscommon. It's currently 9 minutes gone in the second half. Monaghan 1-11. Roscommon 10 points, a 4 point advantage for the home side in that match.
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2: Welcome back to Highland Radio Saturday Sport. What we're going to do now is we're going to read out a few more of your requests, because you were very kind sending us in text messages and WhatsApps. We're going to hear from Donegal manager Jim McGuinness as well in the next few minutes. Hi to the lovely lady that we met on O'Neill's yesterday. Good stuff indeed. Not the result we're hoping for. That comes in from Michelle today. Thanks, Michelle, for getting in touch. Big shout out to Jacqueline and Adam on the way home from the match today. Thank you, Kira, for that text. Can you please let drivers know that the traffic lights on the road between Killybegs going towards Kilcar are currently out of order? Drive with care, especially the guys there coming back from the game. No problem. Thanks, Loretta, for getting in touch. Big shout out to Kevin in Manchester, up Donegal. Thanks. So we're going to get a few texts now to the listeners that kindly texted in during the Donegal match. Great stuff, Highland Radio. Great coverage. That comes in from Bernie White. Hi to you, Bernie. Long time no chat, Bernie. Hopefully you're keeping well now, Dra, today. Big shout out to the McCaves from Donegal Town at the match today. That comes in from Helena's, listening in Boston today, up Donegal and on to the All-Ireland prelim quarter final. Great coverage today from Highland Radio. Can you say hello to my mum and dad, Alistair and Mary Teresa O'Donnell, listening to the coverage in Dunfanaghy today? That comes in from all the crew in Kilkenny, Aisling, Michael, Anna, and not forgetting Emer as well. Kilkenny's a county actually was never in, so we'll have to take that one off the bucket list in the not too distant future. Big shout out to Auntie Madeline listening to the match in London. That comes in from Jean and Kitty. Also big shout out to Owen Dugan. He's in Crumlin Hospital today. Hope you're keeping well. Good luck on the operation. That comes in from all the crew in Glengash. All are thinking of you, Owen. Owen, you're a popular wee man, and certainly rightly so. I'd like to a big hello to Jodie Bell, listening to the match today. She's currently on her way home from London. That comes in from all her friends today. Big shout out to Casey, Noel, Alana, Arne and Kaelin, listening to the game from Garton as they're preparing for the rally next week. Come on, Donegal, is the message. Rally next week, a great event. And you'd want, if you're interested in the rally, then tomorrow between 5 and 6, Highland Radio is the place to be, because a big preview of Oisin Kelly's Donegal International Rally tomorrow from 5 to 6 here on Highland Radio. Big shout out to Eddie Kelly and all the crew at Podtrack listening to the match in County Cork. Thanks a million. Eddie, hopefully all is well. Don't know whether I'll have to chat to you, but working hard in County Cork as always. Big shout out to all the Donegal fans, especially

0: Ben Folan, listening to the game and trying to do a bit of work as well, that coming in from Chris. We'll read a few more before we take a wee commercial break, and then we'll have Jim McGuinness. Big shout to Mary Rose and Niall from Cranford, listening to the games. And Tenerife, that comes in from Karina from Kerrykeel. She's listening in Dublin today. Many thanks, not a problem at all, Karina. And hopefully Mary Rose and Niall are enjoying beautiful Tenerife. I was there a few times. Great stuff indeed. Hi to Lorraine and Georgia, listening in from Edge Clothing in Donegal Town. Up Donegal is the message. All the crew there doing great work in Donegal Town. And one more message. Big shout to Lawrence McCullion, tuning in today to Highland Radio from Chicago. Hi to you, Lawrence. Great to hear from you indeed. Commercial break. After that, it's Jim McGuinness.
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0: Welcome back to Highland Radio. Saturday sport not to be for Donegal today. Defeat against Cork. It finished Donegal 1-14, Cork at 17 points. After the match, Jim McGuinness gave this assessment to Ryan Ferry of the Donegal News and to the assembled media.
7: 1 point defeat here. What are your thoughts after that?
8: Ryan, bitterly disappointed, to be honest with you. Didn't do enough in the game. Cork came and they had the game plan to try and slow the game and take the sting out of the game. But from our own point of view, we just didn't do enough.
7: Yeah, you were 7 points up at one stage, I think 10 minutes into the second half. Was all going to plan at that stage?
8: Yeah, no, definitely. I think just a couple of moments here and there that kind of cost us. We conceded a couple of free kicks, a couple of two-point free kicks, but then back into it. The game changes very quickly then. Once that gap closes from 7-5, it really makes a difference on the scoreboard and the mentality, and sort of Cork sensed it then. And you could sense that in the stadium, that they sensed it and they kind of got after it more,
7: Yeah, you didn't seem to be able to get into your attacking flow at all in that second half. You're very efficient in the first half, in the first 25 minutes, but you weren't even really getting the shots away in the second half.
8: No, I agree with that. Listen, it's definitely not here to make excuses, but it was a very tricky wind. I think they struggled in both halves. I think both teams struggled with it a wee bit on both halves, and that complicates it a wee bit, but you're right, we didn't get into that flow that we normally get into and just keep the scoreboard ticking over. We coughed the ball up as well, and when you cough the ball up, you're into transitional moments, and when you're into transitional moments, you're running backwards to defend as opposed to controlling the game, and that had a big impact coming down the stretch as well. We just needed that composure, not get caught in tackles. Cork, very, very strong team, and a very physically strong team. So they're gonna, if they get you in a tackle, it's gonna be difficult to get out of it. And we got caught maybe three or four times there that allowed them to break on us fairly heavily.
7: Yeah, they probably had chances to kill it off at the end, and they didn't quite do it. And you were still in it. The last minute or two, were you disappointed you couldn't work the two-pointer?
8: I think, to be honest with you, it would have been easier to get a goal or a two-pointer with the breeze. You know, the people were tired then. If you got a couple of strong runners and a couple of guys off the shoulder, proved that with the last attack, that they just needed to be more direct and ask a question and punch a hole and get a runner off it. I think there was a lot of tired bodies at that stage.
7: Yeah, it's obviously not a fatal blow, but you're going into the next round next week, you're straight back out again.
8: Yeah, listen, it feels that way at the moment, to be very honest with you. You know, it's a really, really tough blow for us. Like, you know, we were very, very happy with our performance the last day. You know, we're coming home. It's our second championship match and this season that we've lost at home. We lost last year as well against Tyrone. So that's three home games in a row. That's not good enough. Like, that just can't happen. And today was an opportunity to turn that around, and we funched it.
9: Jim, what were your thoughts half time?
8: We were happy enough. We were happy enough. It was a matter of just pushing on. Really, it was a matter of pushing on and trying to. We still didn't feel. We weren't happy with our energy. We weren't happy with our energy throughout. You know, there wasn't enough energy in us. There wasn't enough fire. There wasn't enough spark in us. And as I say, Cork, their game plan, the homework done, and they had a plan for controlling the game and slowing the game, and the way they set up, and the way they set up from an attacking point of view, that a hell of a lot of bodies inside. It's very difficult to get pressure out around the arc, and that left them controlling long phases of the game in the first half, and that probably took a lot of their legs as well.
9: And after Shane's goal, I think you had four wides in a row,
8: looking sucked down to it. Yeah, we had a massive opportunity for a second goal as well. You know, that we felt probably would have been a very strong moment in the game. But as I say, Cork were there and they kept at it and they kept chipping away at it, and you could sense that. And listen, we haven't got time to feel sorry for ourselves. That's the reality. We don't have time to feel sorry for ourselves. We've got 7 or 8 days now to get ready for the next one, and that's what I just said to them downstairs there. You can go into all the details you want, and that's what we're here to talk about, but we haven't got time to feel sorry for ourselves. We need to get back on the pitch and try and make things right.
10: Jim, that's after a couple of big results. I mean, after the two Ulster final wins, you were caught by Tyrone. I suppose the league final win, you were caught by Down after that. I suppose the big result for Clarny. What do you put that down to?
8: I don't know, you'd have to ask me that tomorrow morning, I suppose. You know, it's a bit early for that. You know, that's the types of things that you start to think about sort of after the event. You know, at the minute we're disappointed with the performance, disappointed with our energy levels. We should have been more ruthless there and seen it out when we had the chance, and we paid a heavy price.
10: She looked so comfortable probably for the first three quarters of the game, and I suppose the 2-point rule now can just flip games.
8: Yeah, but at the same time you look at the scoreboard, and you know what we were thinking is exactly what happened. You know, 1 2-pointer there and the thing can change. You know, 7-5, and that's the way the club football, that's the way it is at the minute. You know, you have to be able to keep the shoe down, you have to be able to keep the scoreboard ticking, you know. And as I say, when you're losing the ball then and you're running up and down the pitch, it's very hard to get traction. It's very hard to get traction in the game, and that's ultimately what happened. It was kind of the perfect storm from a Cork point of view, you know.
10: You took Oisín Gallen off. Was that purely tactical? Or?
8: No, he was cramping. He was starting to cramp there, so we had to get him out, yeah.
11: Jim, you were able to bring on Caelan and Darrow Gwail, but otherwise maybe do you lack a bit of experience there on the bench at the moment?
8: Listen, I spoke about it after the last game. You know, you're trying to manage things all the time. You know, we've got fellas in and fellas out of training. You're looking at data all the time. Fellas are down for certain amounts of minutes. I know it's a crazy conversation to be having, but that is the reality of the situation. The game is in such a place now, you have to try and work out who can do what based on what they've done over the previous 3 or 4 weeks, and that's where most of the decision making comes from.
7: You know, I appreciate it's something more complicated than it looks, but you know, you mentioned
8: Cork's
7: control,
8: and
7: why did he not try and take that off and like press
8: out
7: and slow down? That's
8: all. Well, we were tagging men inside, and so you can't leave them free in the inside line either. You know what I mean? Like, it's one of those ones where you have to be. We were trying to get extra bodies out to the front line and trying to get heat on them, but when you've got 7, 8, 9 inside, it's very, very difficult to do that. Then you're going to be caught with a ball into a corner or a high ball into the square. So it's kind of, we were pushing as hard as we could have felt under the circumstances. It was just the extreme nature of the depth, if you like. And then they had their 3 or 4 ball handlers out the front, that their go-to men, that they were looking for those moments, no incision players. Sherlock, Chris O'Jones, Cronin, these kind of lads, they were waiting then. The other lads were doing the heavy lifting, if you like, and they were waiting for those moments.
10: Jim,
12: And is it your, I think you're 100 times possession of shot in the first half. Is it your attack that actually leads you down there, where you're playing more vulnerable on a turnover off the back foot?
8: I just think that, you know, that we were 100% in the first half, but like second half we didn't take care of the ball the way that we should have took care of the ball. We had to just see it out, and we didn't.
13: Jim, when you sit there, like, Cork could sense it. Is there a moment there on the sideline where you can actually sense, Jesus, we're in a bit of bother here?
8: That happens almost every day at some stage. Today it was more prolonged, to be fair, you know. Like, even when we were going well in the first half, like, we weren't ourselves. Like, we didn't bring the same energy that we normally bring to the table. And people are talking here about, you know, being 5 and 6 and 7 points up, but it didn't feel like that. It didn't feel like that. It felt far more claustrophobic than that, and we didn't really cut loose at any stage, and that's ultimately where we wanted to try and get to, and it never happened.
13: I just ask you about one of your changes, Sean Patton coming in his first game in quite a long time. Was that a difficult decision for you?
8: I suppose it is. Like, you're looking at a game, you're looking at the training, you're looking at the options that you have, and you're looking at the fact that he hasn't had any minutes at all, and you're giving him that opportunity going into a game where you want to try and put your best foot forward and win, obviously, but that was where we felt was best for the group. And you're looking at the bigger picture as well, and, you know, probably a more difficult decision to make at quarter final stage or semi final stage if you're lucky to get there. So you're weighing all of that in terms of decisions with the fellas that are injured and the fellas coming back into play.
14: Okay, thank you. No, hold on a minute.
15: No, Jim, I was going to ask the fact now that you have to go to round 3 now, and obviously potentially if you win another week on the road. We have seen teams, some over the years, some struggle, some embrace it. I know it's very early, so yeah, what are your thoughts into that now?
8: That shouldn't be an issue. Like, you know, we had a long road last year. We had 4 games in Ulster, and we had 3 games in a group, and we still went into the preliminary quarterfinal because we lost a game against Tyrone. And we've only played half the games that we played last year, so that shouldn't be an issue, really, you know. We just have to dust ourselves down. We've got to go again, and, you know, when we wake up tomorrow morning and realise that we're still in the championship, even though we wanted to be heading to Croke Park on the back of this victory, particularly when you're playing at home in front of your own supporters, that's the part that gets stuck in your throat, really.
15: I suppose now that the dust has settled from Clarence, what are your thoughts, and I suppose we reflect back on that? Was there a stage where you're worried, or you're glad to have a draw? A challenge a couple of days, I would imagine.
8: I think we're well beyond that at this stage of the game. I think we're well beyond that.
16: Last question.
8: Just Kieran Thompson,
16: is he close to coming back?
8: Sorry? He is close, yeah. He's had a wee bits and pieces of setbacks with, you know, with soft tissues and stuff, which is normal for an injury like that there, but he's actually getting very, very close at the moment, thank God.
15: Jim, you seemed a bit of a unhappiness with John Cleary at the end. Was there an issue or something with
8: him? No, John, long time. John's a good man. He's a good man. I wish him well.
0: Jim McGuinness, good news from the Donegal point of view. Kieran Thompson coming back. Not too sure that the good news for teams competing at the latter stages of the Senior Club Championship, but yeah, Kieran Thompson on the way back. Hopefully we'll see him in the next game or two. Remember, Donegal will now play in the All-Ireland quarter, prelim All-Ireland quarter final in that one. Keith Fletcher is here. He's on from 6 to 8. You should see the outfit he's on him tonight. Oh my God, he's ready and raring to go for the big night in the Clanry tonight. Commercial break coming up. Final sports wrap up in a number of moments.
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0: Number of shout outs between now and the end of the show. We've lots and lots to catch up on, so I hope to get a few of them. And I'm really, really sorry I will not get them all. Big shout out to Drumkeen lads, Niall Sweeney and Conal McDermott. They were watching the match in Boston today. Ronan and Carl Boyle, they were in Italy listening to Donegal. Thank you guys for getting in touch. Big request for Mary and Ross McMenamin. They were on their holidays as well. Albania, that comes in from Breed and John, thinking of you today. Hi, Highland Radio. Big shout out to my dad, Dominic McLaughlin, listening to the match in Burnfoot. That comes in from your daughter, Anne, tuning in Dublin today, up Donegal. So we'll have another match, and don't worry about losing today. We will get another match. Hello to Barry and Bregeen, listening in sunny Sydney today. Great to have you on aboard. Big shout out to Michael and Fiona, tuning in to Highland Radio today. Can you have a big shout out to Connor, a proud Donegal man, not forgetting Sarah, who are painting the house in Manchester, listening to the match, and that comes in from Sarah, tuning in to Highland Radio today. Big shout out to Anna Gallagher, listening to the match from Dublin, up Donegal, not to be today, and hopefully we'll win that All-Ireland quarter-final. Well, my time in the airways has come to an end. My thanks to Mark Brawley for working hard behind the scenes. Keeps up next. I'm back tomorrow. 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

0: At 6, good evening, I'm Tina Gates. The Taoiseach has rejected suggestions Fianna Fáil covered up the crimes of Bill Keneally. He was responding to a commission report which found the serial child sex abuser received favourable treatment when his offences first came to the attention of Gardaí in Waterford in 1987. Micheál Martin described Keneally's actions as horrific and reprehensible and said he'd pushed for a full investigation into the handling of the case. Speaking this afternoon, he said there is no evidence of a Fianna Fáil cover-up.
1: I think the actions of Bill Keneally were reprehensible and horrific, and I would have called nearly a decade ago for a commission investigation into the handling of that, and I've read the report. The report doesn't implicate the Fianna Fáil party.
0: There is hope a peace deal between the US and Iran can be finalised in the next 24 hours. A memorandum of understanding would see the reopening of the Strait of Hormuz and the lifting of the US blockade on Iranian ports. Once the initial deal's done, negotiators would still have to hash out the specifics, including discussions on Iran's nuclear programme. Speaking in Ireland today, the Canadian Prime Minister Mark Carney said the G7 summit in France on Monday could lead to additional progress towards peace in the Middle East.
2: Will be an opportunity. I think the G7 is timely, and not least because it is an expanded group at the G7 under the French presidency, including a number of Gulf countries that will be there, as well as Egypt. And timely in the sense of if there is progress, more can be done to reinforce that progress and move forward.
0: Thousands of people have descended on Belfast and Derry for anti-racism rallies this afternoon in the wake of riots and attacks on foreign-owned homes and businesses this week. The unrest was sparked by a serious knife attack. The suspect, a Sudanese man, has since appeared in court. These demonstrators in Belfast say those involved in the disorder don't speak for everyone.
3: If they're protesting against what they say, that people are over here taking our jobs, then why are you attacking businesses, people that are trying to make a safe future for themselves and their family here?
4: Everything we've seen this week isn't the Belfast that everyone here knows and loves. I work with such amazing people who are immigrants, and they are just the most wonderful people, and everything that's gone on this week is a small few, but we wanted to show that it's not representative of Belfast as a whole.
0: As festival season gets underway, people are being warned to stay vigilant of spiking. The Cork Sexual Violence Centre says in recent times it's seen an increase in drugging cases, and CEO Mary Crilly says people are sometimes doing it as a joke.
5: So I just find in recent times it's come up a lot more, and not just to spike someone to sexually assault them, sometimes it's done for the crack. You know, I mean, we've come across a lot of young players who think this is a great laugh, and they spike them. People lose hours, they lose time, they lose confidence, they don't know what's happened, if anything has happened, and it's not a bit funny.
0: The US government has ordered Anthropic, one of the world's leading artificial intelligence companies, to restrict access to its most advanced AI models. The company, which developed the Claude chatbot, says it suspended access to its latest systems after being directed to prevent their use by foreign nationals over national security concerns. The move marks a significant escalation in US efforts to control cutting-edge AI technology. And one of Ireland's greatest racing mysteries may finally have been solved. Princess Zahara Aga Khan says the legendary racehorse Shergar was killed just 2 days after he was abducted from Ballymoney's stud in County Kildare in 1983. In an interview with The Telegraph, the daughter of Shergar's owner, the Aga Khan, said the kidnapper's £2 million ransom demand was never paid because her father believed the money could be used to harm people. Shergar's disappearance has long been linked to the IRA, although the horse his fate was never officially confirmed. And that's your latest news update at 6:04.
6: The obituary notices this Saturday evening, June the 13th. The death has taken place of Frances Gallagher, Mina Claddy, formerly Crookfalla Guidoor. Her remains will repose at Rorty's Funeral Home, Derrybeg, tomorrow, and on Monday from 3 p.m. until 8 p.m, Rosary nightly at 8 p.m. Funeral Mass will take place on Tuesday at 11 a.m. in Shapubblecom Kill Crookfalla, burial afterwards in the adjoining cemetery. The Funeral Mass can be viewed on Kieran Rorty Funeral Director's Facebook page and on the church webcam via MCN Media. The death has taken place of Jackie Langan, 17 New Street, Claddy, reposing at his home tomorrow from 12 noon. Funeral leaving his home on Tuesday at 11:15 a.m. for Requiem Mass in St Columbus Church Donnyloop at 12 noon. Interment afterwards in the adjoining cemetery. Donations in lieu of flowers, please, to the Foyle Hospice, care of Quigley's Funeral Directors, Strabane. Family time, please, from 10 p.m. to 11 a.m. and on the morning of the funeral. The Requiem Mass can be viewed live via the Dunyloop Chapel YouTube. The death has occurred of John Kelly, 14 O'Gara Villas, Moville. Funeral from his home on Monday at 1:30 p.m. for 2 p.m. Requiem Mass in St Mary's Church Ballybrack, followed by burial in Ballybrack Cemetery. Requiem Mass can be viewed live on Eamon McLaughlin Funeral Director's Facebook page. Family time from 10 p.m. to 11 a.m. and on the morning of the funeral. Family flowers only, please, donations in lieu if desired, to the Patients' Comfort Fund, Carndonagh Community Hospital, care of any family member or Eamon McLaughlin Funeral Directors. The death has occurred of Anne McElroy, Nate Doherty, Foyle View, Glen Crowe, Moville. Funeral from her home on Monday at 10:30 a.m. for 11 a.m. Requiem Mass in St Pius X Church, Moville, followed by burial in Ballybrack Cemetery. Requiem Mass can be viewed live on the parish webcam. Family time from 10 p.m. to 12 p.m. and on the morning of the funeral. Family flowers only, please, donations in lieu if desired, to Friends of Letterkenny University Hospital, care of any family member or Eamon McLaughlin Funeral Directors. The death has occurred of Michael, Mickey McGrath, Lacknashanna, Kildisart, County Clare, formerly Pettigo Donegal and New York, USA. Reposing at St Michael's Church, Kildisart, tomorrow from 5 p.m. with prayers at 7 p.m. Funeral Mass on Monday afternoon at 12:30, followed by cremation in Shannon Crematorium at 3 p.m. The death has taken place of Roisin Hegarty, née Griffin, late of 159 Laurel Drive, Strabane, and formerly of Newton Cunningham. Reposing at Sacred Heart Church, Derry Road, Strabane, overnight. Funeral Mass tomorrow at 12:15 p.m. Interment afterwards in the adjoining cemetery. The Funeral Mass can be viewed live via the parish webcam. The death has taken place of Elizabeth Betty Hennessy, née Biggs, 27 Trinity Court, Newton Cunningham, formerly Marble Hill, Dunfanaghy. No wake. Her remains will arrive at the Holy Trinity Church, Hornhead Road, Dunfanaghy, tomorrow at 6 p.m. to repose overnight. Funeral service will take place there on Monday at 10:30 a.m, followed by cremation in Lakeland's Crematorium, Cavan, at 4 p.m. Family flowers only, please, donations in lieu, if desired, to the Donegal Hospice, care of any family member or James Harkin Funeral Director. The death has occurred of Helen McGinley, née McDade, 11 Daisy Hill Park, Steelstown. Helen will be reposing at her home today until 9 p.m. Funeral from there tomorrow at 11:50 a.m. for 12:15 p.m. Funeral Mass in Our Lady of Lourdes Church, Steelstown. Interment afterwards in the city cemetery. For family information and more details regarding wakes and funerals, please go to highlandradio.com.

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1: Saturday evening, 9 minutes past six. Keith Fletcher. Can't breathe. How the hell are you, Saturday evening? Getting ready for the Boogie Bash. Kicks off at 9 p.m. tonight. Oh, so pumped, huh?

Chemical Brothers kicking us off Saturday evening. Get the vibe already. You want to say hi? You want to say hello? 086-6025-000. I'm here for you. If you're on the road this evening, have a

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3: 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Ah, book it today, Saturday evening. We always play a bit of Scooter. This is the new one.

0: brand new music from Scooter. No Rewind for Scooter Boy. Can I also say to Charlie, Mary Call and Margaret Lynch from Annagry, on the way home from the Donegal game with Sarah and John. Hey, how the hell are you? So have a safe journey.
1: Yeah.
0: I know Sarah likes Scooter. Saturday evening. Brand new. Right, no Rewind. I'm sure we'll do another one between now and 8 o'clock. Saturday evening at the heart of the weekend.

Doing that. DJ Alligator, the whistle. The whistle song. Just a little bit louder now. 086-6025. I just thought of something funny. Blow your whistle. 086-6025000, or you know, somebody you can text them and they can text me. Blow whistle. Is that right, Sarah? Blow your whistle. Right, Saturday evening, best music ever. Sam McBeth, thanks for getting in touch, Sam. Any chance you could play Seven Colors?

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Lost Witness, Seven Colours. Talking about colours, talking about colours. Any chance you can play System F out of the blue, Keith, for Dolly and Lifford, of course.

0: Looking for a night out after the match? Then head along to Highland Radio's Boogie Bash tonight at the Clanree Hotel. 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Highland Radio's Boogie Bash tonight at the Clanree Hotel. We'll see you on the dance floor.
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0: Oh, so excited about the Boogie Bash tonight. 8 o'clock, the doors open. 9 o'clock, it kicks off big time. 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

Hey, they've got Big Fletch. Big shout out to Ronan O'Kane, flat out working at the Diggers. Chrissy Gordon, any chance you can play Wonderful Days. And Darren McCloskey getting the B5 Passat ready for the rally next weekend. I just thought Passat was... Every day's a school day. Every day is a school day. So what about Wonderful Days, Keith? And, well, in consultation with people that would know, we think that the Charlie Lunoise and Mental Theo is the original and the best.

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5: 7:15, Saturday evening. Hello, Keith. Debbie Sweeney here. I would like to wish you and Oisin Kelly and Corrine and Anya all the best of luck for tonight and all of all playing great tunes as always. Ah, thank you so much. And a great show. Thank you for coming every Saturday night. Oh, Debbie, thank you so much.

Say it's got the Saturday evening vibe. Brand new from Jason G. Good man, Jason. Now, talking about the Saturday evening vibe, you know we're doing the Boogie Bash tonight. 80s, 90s, noughties. I've been asked to play this next one. It is an absolute clinker.

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Dance to trance. I just danced to the music. My husband, he listened. You know, there's a subtle but very important difference. Dance to trance. How cool is that? 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Yeah. Yeah. 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

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Yeah, he's back for the bingo. 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Did I mention there was bingo coming later in the year? We'll get the boogie bash out of the way first. But hey, Lee, thank you so much. Have a good night, my friend. Missing you already. Hi, John Wallace here. Say hello to the O'Donnells and Ballymacool, the McTags, the McCary crew and Aftershock Eddie. See you later at the boogie bash. Are we all ready to go? Right.

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0: I'm so excited. Looking for a night out after the match? Then head along to Highland Radio's Boogie Bash tonight at the Clanree Hotel. 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We'll see you on the dance floor.
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I was chatting about the boogie basket. One of the funniest things was that I heard all week was, I'm going to get the crimpers out. Do you remember people used to crimp their hair? I don't know. That was a thing. It was a thing you could crimp. Ah, man. Right, Keith, we're in Alcudia.

Waiting on the best song from 20... Hey, jeez. Matthew Douglas, Connor McElhattan. Hey, how the hell are you?

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And in the year 2000, before that, we had the big tune in 2026. Listening with Gunny, my father-in-law, told him it was the biggest song in 2026. Good man, John. It's easy to do that when you know the performer, isn't it? Yeah, I know him.

to the place. Yeah, it's the Clanry Hotel tonight. Doors open at 8. It all kicks off. It all kicks off at night. Christine Marley, how the hell are you?

0: Hi, Christine Marley. Yes. I had to say Christine Marley again because apparently the girls that work along with Christine didn't go, no, you don't know. We go back a long way.
1: It's not you. It's us. We don't dislike the sound of your voice, but we will be chatting a lot less in the future. 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We'll call you and keep you updated. Unless, of course, you just fancy a chit-chat. Not every network has an ask once promise. Vodafone. Together we can.
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0: 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Highland Radio, Saturday evening. Hey, where the hell are you?

6 o'clock to 8 o'clock, then Joe Dex, 8 o'clock to 11, Anne-Marie McDowell, 11 to 1 o'clock in the morning. Right. Always, always the big, big, big shooting. The Space Brothers. Yeah, Forgiven.

0: the fantastic Space Brothers for giving.
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0: Also happening this evening, the GAA All-Ireland Tier 2 Paul McGuirt Cup. The Donegal are playing Louth. We will be talking to Paddy Hunter very, very shortly.
6: It's time to...

Tom Jones and Chicane. Stoned in Love. Saturday evening, we'll have an update very, very shortly. Free.

Right, as I did mention to you, the Donegal are playing Louth today in the All-Ireland Tier 2 Paul McGuire Cup. And I'm going to take you over to...

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1: coverage
0: on that.
1: Of Donegal in the All-Ireland Minor Football Championship Paul McGuire Cup Final is with McKenna's Londespun Crana and Eurospar Moville, proudly supporting our community with great value every day.
0: Okay, Pan, what's happening, sir?
2: Yes, Nick, we're up to 10 minutes gone here at the Box Athletic Grounds. A great start from Donegal. Early points on the board from Niall McBrady, Finn Gillespie, Oisin Mullen and Danny O'Connor had them 4-1 up. Conor Moran opened the scoring for Louth early on, but it's been all Donegal's dominance around the middle of the park that have won them so much ball as well. 45 from Conal Kelly was steered wide by Louth as well, but it's starting to even up a wee bit now. Louth starting to come more and more into the contest here now in front of a big crowd, and certainly plenty of movement. There was a long ball in that Rian Rowan took away from the attacker just a few moments ago. Rowan, one of the experienced young men in this Donegal side, performing admirably so far. But Louth are on the offensive now. They've won more and more ball. Coney again going away with it down this near side. They give it inside. We'll see how this develops. This is a shot, and that is a point from Pádraig McGuire. So with 11 minutes gone, 4-2 in favour of Donegal.
0: Thank you very much, Paddy. We'll have more from Paddy probably at half time. We'll get the music going again.

0: looking good for Donegal so far in that match. We'll have more from that match coming on with Joe Dex, okay?
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0: There you go. Quarter.
7: By ordinary.
0: Quarter. I've hit, you know when you think the ad's over? And then another couple of wee words comes in after that. Right, I'm going to stick on a couple of tunes because I'm away. I'm on my way to the Clanree. Joe's up very, very shortly. Have a great weekend. And if you're going to the Clanree, I'll see you there.
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Good evening, citizens of Earth. 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I want to invite you to a new world. 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
7: At 8, good evening, I'm Tina Gates. A man in his 30s arrested in connection with the death of a man in County Leitrim has been charged. A man in his 40s was pronounced dead after being found unresponsive at a home at Ardderry shortly after 9 o'clock on Thursday night. The man who is being questioned at a station in Leitrim is due to appear before a special sitting of Carrick and Shannon District Court tonight. The Taoiseach says a report into the crimes of Bill Keneally doesn't implicate Fianna Fáil in any way. Micheál Martin described the actions of the convicted paedophile as reprehensible following the publication of findings by the South East Commission of Investigation. Keneally is serving a 19-year prison sentence for the indecent assault of 15 boys in Waterford between 1979 and 1990, although the Commission says the true number of victims is likely to be much higher. Speaking today, the Taoiseach said the report doesn't point to any involvement by Fianna Fáil.
8: The report doesn't implicate the Fianna Fáil party at all as an organisation, and in fact makes the point that the Fianna Fáil party was not advised, even locally or in any shape or form, by any individual. The two former public representatives involved did wrong in the manner in which they addressed the issue, no question about that.
7: Iran has denied a peace deal with the US will be signed tomorrow. Earlier, Pakistan's Prime Minister announced he expected the agreement to be finalised in the next 24 hours. Shehbaz Sharif says the US and Iran are closer to a peace deal than ever before. But Middle East correspondent Adam Parsons says there appears to be disagreement over the details.
9: The United States clearly wants a deal. Donald Trump is going to the G7 meeting in Europe. He's going to meet some Middle East leaders there. He's also going to want to mollify European leaders who think that, bluntly, this war has been a waste of time and is damaging global economies.
7: The Taoiseach's rejected suggestions that Fianna Fáil covered up the crimes of Bill Keneally. Mark Carney says he's looking forward to visiting the home of his grandparents tomorrow. The Canadian Leader Prime Minister is in Dublin today and will visit County Mayo tomorrow as part of a two-day visit. His grandparents emigrated from the village of Ochagower to Quebec in 1925.
10: I would like to thank the Taoiseach for the partnership in all that Canada and Ireland are building together. And thank you for welcoming me back home. It is good to be home. It is a true pleasure to return to Dublin and an honour to be the first Canadian Prime Minister in a decade to be making an official visit here.
7: Large anti-racism rallies in Belfast and Derry today have sent a message of welcome to immigrants across the north. Thousands of people took to the streets earlier in response to riots and attacks on homes and businesses earlier in the week. The unrest was sparked by a serious knife attack on Monday. These demonstrators told us why they're standing in solidarity with ethnic minorities.
11: I think it's really important that Belfast does this because no one should live in fear.
12: There is so much support for these people. They are, I think the best thing about Northern Ireland is the multicultural of it, and that just shows it by everyone here today.
13: We understand what it's like to try and survive in difficult times and to try and make a future for our families, and that's all that we want for our immigrant neighbours and friends.
7: The US government has ordered Anthropic, one of the world's leading artificial intelligence companies, to restrict access to its most advanced AI models. The company, which developed the Claude chatbot, says it suspended access to its latest systems after being directed to prevent their use by foreign nationals over national security concerns. And one of Ireland's greatest racing mysteries may finally have been solved. Princess Zara Aga Khan says the legendary racehorse Shergar was killed just 2 days after he was abducted from Ballymoney Stud in County Kildare in 1983, as her father would not pay the ransom demand because he believed the money could be used to harm people. And that's your latest news update at 4 minutes past eight.
14: And in sport, Cork have stunned Donegal to book a place in the quarterfinals of the All-Ireland Senior Football Championship. Stephen Sherlock scored 9 points for the Rebels as they beat the league champions by 17 points to 113. Connacht champions Roscommon are out following a 120 to 14 points loss to Monaghan. David Clifford scored 1-4 as the reigning champions Kerry eased to a 322 to 17 points win over Kildare to get their defence back on track. It's level at 1-9 each between Derry and Meath at Celtic Park. Down Fermanagh, Offaly and Wicklow are the four teams awaiting Monday's semi-final draw for the Tailteann Cup. 2024 winners Down enjoyed a comfortable 223 to 16 points victory over Laois in Portlaoise. 1-3 from Jack Bryant helped Offaly to overcome Wexford by 122 to 117. Dean Healy scored the winning point for Wicklow in their comeback 219 to 315 win at Antrim. And Fermanagh were easy winners this evening against Sligo, 224 to 7 points. Galway, Kerry and the holders Dublin are into the quarterfinals of the All-Ireland Ladies Football Championship. Olivia Dively scored 2-6 as Galway beat Tyrone by 420 to 2-7 to make it 2 wins from 2. Danielle O'Leary scored 1-3 as Kerry ran out 119 to 8 point winners over Kildare in Newbridge. And the reigning champions Dublin, they eased to a 213 to 5 points win over Donegal, with Niamh Heatherton and Caoimhe O'Connor scoring their goals. Scotland manager Steve Clarke says they're going to have full respect for Haiti ahead of their first World Cup game in 28 years. His team begin their Group C campaign in Boston overnight. Switzerland and Qatar are just getting underway, while Carlo Ancelotti's Brazil will face Morocco at MetLife Stadium later tonight. Shane Lowry is now 7 under par after 10 holes of his third round at the Canadian Open Golf. America's Jeremy Stenger leads at the moment by one stroke at 11 under par in Toronto. Ireland's campaign at the Women's T20 Cricket World Cup has opened with a 40-run defeat against Scotland, but the Republic of Ireland are through to tomorrow's quarterfinals at the World Cup of Darts. Willie O'Connor and Mickey Mansell beat Poland by 8-5 to secure their place out of the second round. And George Russell will be on pole position for tomorrow's Barcelona F1 Grand Prix. And that's your news and sports. I'm Will O'Callaghan. It's now 6 minutes past eight.
15: And you're welcome into the show. We'll stick with the sport. We'll head to the athletics ground in Armagh, where it's the All-Ireland Tier 2 Paul McGirdle Cup. And it's Donegal taking on Louth. And with a half-time report, we'll go to Paddy Hunter.
16: Coverage of Donegal in the All-Ireland Minor Football Championship Paul McGirdle Cup Final is with McKenna's Lawn Dispun Crana and Eurospar Moville, proudly supporting our community with great value every day.
17: Well, a great start from Donegal in this encounter here at the Box Athletic Grounds, and all the Donegal attack had scored before the turn of the opening quarter after a great start for them. A flurry of 4 points came in as many minutes. Niall McGrady, Finn Gillespie, Oisin Mullen and Danny O'Cooney on target. And they progressed to take control of the situation, cancelling out Conor Marn's early point for Louth. That said, Donegal enjoyed lots of possession, plenty of kickouts, and certainly provided plenty of entertainment for the big crowd. Louth failing to really get a hand on the ball. Paddy McGuire putting a point over on 12 minutes. But Donegal's defence have been very good. Kane Gallagher, Ryan Ruan, Jimmy Monaghan and the impressive McBrady have certainly excelled so far. Darragh O'Hare and MJ Ward points followed to leave all the forwards on the score sheet by the end of that first quarter, and they followed that on with Mullen and McBrady's second points. McGuire and Kelly's 2 points closed the gap to just 3, and Martin Lannan at a good point for Louth right at the death to leave just the 2 points between the sides as McDonald and Duggan started to come more and more into the game. A lot to play for in the second half, little in the way of breeze. It's all to do for Donegal though. But in the second period, they started off so well, they dominated for long periods, but despite all that dominance, it's just the 2 points between the sides here. Donegal 8 points, Louth 6 points at the break.
16: Coverage of Donegal in the All-Ireland Minor Football Championship Paul McGuire Cup Final is with McKenna's Londispun Crana and Eurospar Moville, proudly supporting our community with great value every day.
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you're very welcome along to the show. It is Saturday. Sine Waves, Joe Dex taking you through until 11 tonight. Kicking things off, Planet Perfecto and Bullet in the Gun. And we will check back in with Paddy in around 20 minutes' time, get an update on that match live from Armagh. Love to hear from you this evening. 086 60 25,000 is the text and WhatsApp. Get me on the socials as well, whatever suits. And lots of great tunes for the next 3 hours or so. Let's keep it going. Calvin Harris, You Used to Hold Me.

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love that tune. That is Parisi and a track called Mutual Feelings. Before the break, we had Calvin Harris, You Used to Hold Me. Saying a big hey to Dolly, tuned in Lifford tonight, looking for some Tiesto, Love Comes Again. That's a good shout. We'll get that on in a little while. Big shout out to Charity as well, on tour tonight. Heading out a little later. Keep them coming in on the text, on the WhatsApp, or on the socials as well. We're taking you right through until 11 tonight. Some brand new music now from Not So Bad. Love this. This is called In a Fire.

0: Brilliant stuff. That is a brand new tune from Not So Bad, a track called In a Fire. And we'll check back in with the All Ireland Tier 2 Paul McGurr Cup, the Football Championship final. Donegal are taking on Louth, and we'll get an update with Paddy Hunter.
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2: Yes, we're into the second half here. Just about 11 minutes gone in the second half, and the complexion of the game has completely changed. Finn Gallagher and Tadhg McDaid had scored early points for Donegal to leave it 10 points to 6 in the second half, but all of a sudden the game has changed. Ryan McDonald off the bench scored a fine point for Louth after the ball was won deep inside their own half at left at 10-7. Joseph Lynch then, they won the kick out in the middle of the park, and Joseph Lynch traversed forward, put the ball over the bar to lead 2-0. And then just a few moments ago, Brian O'Neill and Kieran Duff tested goalkeeper Cormac Crossan. He spilled the ball, and who was there only? Conor Marn to drill the ball to the back of the Donegal net to leave it 1-8 to 10 points. And from the kick-out, Killian Downey has also landed a point for Louth. It is now Donegal 10 points, Louth 1 goal and 9 points, coming up to 12 minutes gone here at the Box Athletic Grounds. The game certainly has changed here in the bright sunshine of Armagh.
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3: Check this. The Deal Debate returns this Monday for a full review of all the weekend's games, including our under 20 ladies who are in the Ulster final and our minor men who are in the All Ireland Minor Paul McGurr final. We'll also cover the busiest week in the GAA calendar with 8 games to be played as Donegal welcome Cork to the new look Balbofey. My guests on the show will include top Highland pundit Brendan Kilcoyne, sports editor with The Sun Jason Byrne, and the man who runs the Smaller Fish podcast, Colin Parkinson. All this and more just after 7 p.m. news this Monday night on podcastandhenradio.com.
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We're taking you through until 11 tonight. All the best new, old and club classics, plus your suggestions. That is John O'Callaghan and Yaron on a track called Surreal. And just before the break, something new from Not So Bad, a track called In A Fire. Get another update soon from that match in the Athletics Ground in Armagh. Donegal taking on Louth. In the meantime, though, let's do some more new music from Chris Avant-Garde. This is Obsessed.

Saturday Sound Waves. That is brand new from Sonny Federa from a brand new album. That's a track called Feel Again. And before that, we had Chris Avant-Garde and a track called Obsessed. And a big hit to John tuned in and Lucan tonight, enjoying the tunes. Thank you very much for that. Keep them coming in. We'll keep the tunes going for you. We'll keep it going with Alesso, who's teaming up with Ryan Taylor in this one. A track called Scars.

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5: 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We'll head back to the All-Ireland Tier 2 Paul McGuire Cup Football Championship Final. It's Donegal taking on Louth, and with the latest report, here is Paddy Hunter.
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7: The last time we talked, Louth had taken lead. Cormac Marn had put them 3 points ahead, but Neil McBrady, Coney and Dara O'Hare have levelled things again up to the second time in this contest. And then as the both sides traded points, up popped Mark Williamson to score a crucial goal. Long ball in was from Lewis Canine, also off the bench, and Williamson was there to drive the ball to the back off the Louth net, beating Arnold Donoghue. But it's still end-to-end stuff. There's just a 2 points between the sides as we head into the final couple of minutes here. Conal Kelly's after pointing alongside Maguire for Louth. 1:15 to 1:13, about a minute and a half to go here of normal time.
6: Coverage of Donegal in the All-Ireland Minor Football Championship Paul McGuire Cup Final is with McKenna's Lawn Dispun Crana and Eurospar Moville, proudly supporting our community with great value every day.
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Entertainment Radio Saturday Soundwaves. Brilliant new tune from Elderbrook. That is called Is It Over Now? And before the break, we had Alesso teaming up with Ryan Tedder and a track called Scars. Big hey to Sean tuned in with an excellent shout. That'll be on the way after 9 p.m. Stay tuned. Stephen as well, good shout. We'll head back for a full-time report very soon, but in the meantime, let's do some Steve Aoki and JJ Lynn. This is the show. Going to play this one for John tonight.

0: That is Steve Aoki teaming up with JJ Lynn and a track called The Show, especially for John tonight. All right, let's head back to the athletics ground and Armagh, should the full-time whistle has gone. It's the All-Ireland Tier 2 Paul McGurr Cup football final. Donegal, we're taking on Louth, and with a full-time report, let's go to Paddy Hunter.
1: Coverage of Donegal in the All-Ireland Minor Football Championship Paul McGurr Cup Final is with McKenna's Llandyspun Crana and Eurospar Moville, proudly supporting our community with great value every day.
2: Well, Donegal survived a late fight back from Louth to claim the All-Ireland B Minor title here at Armagh, but it took a superb Cormac cross and save deep into injury time to deny Joe Lynch and claim that Paul McGurr Cup. Donegal had dominated at times, but indeed, credit to Louth, they would not go away and took the game all the way in what turned out to be a really entertaining contest. Indeed, they led by 3 points at the end of the third quarter, but Donegal pulled away and eventually held out for the victory. Before the end of the first quarter, all Donegal attack had scored as they took a grip on the contest. 4 points came in as many opening minutes from Niall McBrady, Finn Gillespie, Oisin Mullen and Danny O'Coney, all on target as Louth failed to take any grip on the proceedings in the middle of the park, with Tadhg McDade and number 18 Rory Gill absolutely exceptional for Donegal. Controlling the narrative, McDade and Gill were excellent through the middle of the park. Donegal's defence were equally up for the challenge, although Pádraig McGuire did point for Louth, as did an early score come from Marne. But by the break, there were just 2 points between the sides as Louth really come back into the contest. Conal Kelly with a brace of points, McGuire and Marne also on target to leave it just a one-score game. A resurgent Louth cancelled out two early second half points from Gillespie and McDade, hitting 1-3 of their own. Ryan McDonald, Joseph Lynch and Killian Downey with the points, and when Cormac Crossan spilled Kieran Duff's shot, Marne was there to drill the ball to the back of the net to put Louth ahead for only a second time in the contest. Marne opened the gap to 3 points, but Donegal were still resilient and settled into the contest again. McBrady, Coney and O'Hare cancelled out those scores. And then came a massive moment as the sides traded points between each other. Mark Williamson collected a long ball in from Gill, fresh off the bench, and he fired the ball to the back of the net with 5 minutes to go. There was still plenty of time for drama. Conal Kelly popped over a point to leave just two between them. And then at the death, a long free kick from the left-hand side from the impressive Conal Kelly clipped off the post and fell into the hands of the Donegal defence. Then, at the death, Joseph Lynch went through one-on-one with the keeper, but the keeper was there to make a wonderful save to deny Louth a first Paul McGurr trophy. Handed to Donegal, they were absolutely superb at times in this contest and are worthy All-Ireland champions. On the final scoreline here, in a drama-filled encounter at the Boston Athletic Grounds, Donegal won 15, Louth 1 goal and 14 points.
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6: This is J-Dirt on Ireland.

What a tune that is. Donegal's Modea teaming up with Brian Kearney in a track called Ready to Fly. And also big up the Donegal Miners beating Louth there tonight. And thanks to Paddy Hunter for keeping us updated on that match. We got news on the way at the top of the hour. Back with loads more after that. To take us there, we'll do this from Dave 1L. It's a track called Mind Control, and I'll talk to you after 9.

And you're very welcome back to the show. Kicking off hour two with Cara Dillon and Black as a Colour. That is a two divine mix, sounding brilliant on a Saturday night. Just before news, we had Dave O'Neill. That was a track called Mind Control. Gotta say, big hey, Jason G tuned in tonight, enjoying the tunes. Thank you very much for that, lad. Also, shout Michael and Saoirse tuned in as well with an excellent shout. We'll get that on in a little while. Keep them coming in, 086 60 25,000. That is a text on WhatsApp. We'll keep it going with the Thrill Seekers and Synesthesia.

Entertainment Radio, Saturday Soundwaves. And that is a track that made me fall in love with trance back in 2000. That is The Thrill Seekers and Synesthesia. It is all the best in electronic past and present, plus your recommendations. Keep them coming in. Taking you right through until 11 tonight before Anne-Marie continues. And let's keep things going. Piano Man and an excellent sample of Blur.

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That is a lovely slice of tech house for you on a Saturday night. That is the Martinez Brothers and Tommy Genesis, a track called Paris Fashion Week. For the break, Piano Man sampling Blur in a track called Blur. Hopefully you're having a good Saturday night, having a good weekend. Let me know. I'm taking you through until 11 p.m. tonight. Keep it tuned to Highland. Anne-Marie McDevitt on after that. She's taking you right through until 1 with Amplify. Some great music all the way through till 1 tonight on Highland. Let's keep the new stuff going now. Let's keep it housey. And this is new from Camel Fat and Josh Gigante with Cuda. It's called So Good.

Brilliant stuff from Morgan Page teaming up with Lissy. That is a track called Firewalk, and that is a Vivid mix. And before that, new one from Camel Fat and Josh Gigante, a track called So Good. Saying a big hey to Johnny, tuned in tonight looking for some Paul Van Dyke. We Are Alive, no problem, we'll get that on for you. And going to do this one for Dolly, who's tuned in Lifford looking for Tiesto. This is Love Comes Again.

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There you go, love a bit of Sia on a Saturday night. That is a Jimmy Valance mix of Buttons. And before that, we had Lana Del Rey, Blue Jeans, the amazing Chris Menace remix. Don't know if that's official yet. Big shout out to Stephen Long, tuned in looking for Rufus the Soul, Inner Bloom. Excellent shout, we'll get that on for you, no problem at all. Keep them coming in, 086 60 25,000. This track is making a bit of a comeback online anyway. It's starting to trend a wee bit. This is Benny Benassi and Love Is Gonna Save Us.

an all-time great and a favourite on a Saturday night from Atlantis versus Avatar. That is Fiji and that is the Lange Mix. Before that, Benny Benassi and Love Is Gonna Save Us, which is, I've seen a few videos of that, with that track in the background, so hopefully it makes a bit of a comeback. Underrated tune from him. A few more tracks, news on the way at the top of the hour. We'll do this one from Keith 4050. This is a brilliant Pikachu.

0: brilliant stuff from Paul Van Dyk. That is a track called We Are Alive. Going to play that one especially for Johnny, getting in touch on WhatsApp a little earlier. Good shout, Johnny, and hopefully you enjoyed your tune. We have news on the way at the top of the hour. Taking us there, we'll do some Rufus the Soul. Going to play this one for Stephen Long, who texted on earlier. Excellent shout. Talk to you after 10.
1: It's like I'm waiting.

Welcome back to the show. Saturday Sound Waves kicking off Hour 3, The Space Brothers, and a track called Shine. And before the break, we had Rufus the Stoll, Inner Bloom. What a tune. Playing that one for Stephen tonight. Excellent shout, Stephen. Right, into the final hour of the show. Keep the shouts coming in. Keep the suggestions coming in. We'll keep the tunes going. This is Koshin and Catch Rainier Zonville on the mix.

Kicking off our three with the Space Brothers and a track called Shine. That is Cosheen and Catch, the Renier Zone Belt Mix. And we're taking you right through until 11 tonight. And don't forget Anne-Marie McDevitt. She is on just after news at 11 p.m. taking you right through until 1 o'clock tonight with Amplify. Great music on the way on Highland tonight. Keep it tuned. All right, let's keep it going with Free State. This is Different Ways, and this is the Dirt Devil remix.

such an amazing track, such an amazing remix. That is Snow Patrol, If There's a Rocket, Tie Me To It. That is the Marcus Shazo mix. Before that, we had Free State and Different Ways, the Dirt Devils mix. That was Above and Beyond back in the day. Saying a big hey to Karen tuned in. She's in Karen tonight, enjoying the tunes. Got Angelic on the way for you soon. Big hey to Debbie Sweeney, who's tuned in, enjoying the tunes. Thank you, Debbie, and have a great weekend yourself. Keep them coming on 086 60 25,000. That is text and WhatsApp. Going to do this one for Deborah, looking for Agnelia Nelson. This is Holding On To Nothing featuring Audrey Gallagher.

That is Angelic and It's My Turn. I'm going to play that one for Karen tonight, who's in Cairn. Thanks very much, Karen, for getting in touch with the show, and hopefully you enjoyed your tune. Big shout out to J.O. tuned in as well, just out of the cinema. Got something on the way for you as well in a little while. As we come up to the final 30 minutes of the show, don't forget Anne-Marie McDevitt on the way after news at 11 p.m. She's taking you through until 1 a.m. tonight. Lots and lots of great music on Amplify. Wouldn't be a Saturday night without a bit of Above and Beyond. So here is 101, Is It Love?

Lovely stuff, that is Beat Soul and a track called Trace. And before that we had Above and Beyond with Is It Love. I'd like to give a big shout out to Clodagh and also Christopher tuned in tonight, cleaning the tractor. And a big shout out to Eamon, who's looking for a bit of Paul Van Dyke. No problem, we'll get that on for you in a little while. Getting into the final few tunes of the show, if you want to get some shouts in, please do so. We're here until 11 p.m. Let's keep it going with Moby. And this is Arno Costa.

you go, an absolute banger for you on a Saturday night from T78. That is called Plur. Before that, we have Moby, Lie Down in Darkness. That was the Arno Cost remix. We are in the final few tunes of the show. Any last shouts, get them in. 086 60 25,000. Going to do this one for Mr. John Wallace tonight. Looking for some Mauro Baccato. This is Like This, Like That.

Brilliant tune, that is Lost Witness and a track called Seven Colors. Going to play that one for J.O. tuned in tonight. Hopefully you enjoyed that one. I'm saying a big hey to Eamon, who got in touch on WhatsApp just a little while ago looking for this from Paul Van Dyke. This is Nothing But You.

second time out for Paul Van Dyk tonight. That is nothing but you. That is especially for Eamon tonight. Great shout, Eamon, as always. Hopefully you enjoyed that one. And that's about it for me tonight. I'll be back next Saturday from 8 p.m. Hopefully you can join me then. Thank you very much for getting in touch with the show. Enjoy the rest of your Saturday night. Have a great weekend. One more track from me from London Grammar. This is Ardy on the mix of Hey Now. Amory's up just after news at 11 p.m. taking you through until 1. Have a good one. See ya.

Welcome to Amplify on Highland Radio with Anne-Marie McDevitt. The late night hours just got a little more interesting.

Oh, yeah. Had to be Rochford kicking off tonight's show. How are you doing? Yes, Amory here with you until 1 o'clock, playing all of the greatest of music. You know yourself, the music is going to be good. A big thank you, as always, to Joe Dex for the last 3 hours. And enjoy your day off tomorrow, Joe. So, yes, with you until 1 a.m., Amory here bringing you Amplify. And I did a little poll there earlier on today because I couldn't really decide which track to go for, whether I should start off with Cuddly Toy Rochford, which I did, or go with Nick Kershaw. But you know what I'm going to do? I'm just going to play Nick Kershaw now instead.

Oh, you know what? No matter how many times I hear that, I still love it. From the album Human Racing, taken out in 1984. What a great track. Nick Kershaw, wouldn't it be good? Yes. You're listening to Amory here on Highland Radio, don't you know? I'm with you till 1 o'clock. As always, I'm just delighted to be here. And you know what? I'm delighted to have you with me too. So how has your Saturday been so far? Have you had a good one? What's going on? Anything I need to know about? Anything you can share with the group? You can always tell me. 086-6025000 is the number in here. And you know what I'm going to suggest? So if you've texted the show before and you have a song that you like to suggest, why don't you text in a suggestion for something completely different that you've never asked for before? Because, you know, kind of mix it up a little bit, you know? Mary G, how are you doing? I know you've asked for this tune before, but I've never actually played it, but I'm going to play it tonight. This is a great, great shout. Queen and Another One Bites the Dust. Nice one, Mary G.

Yes, a little sharp end in there. Another one bites the dust. Queen, don't you know? That's for Mary G. Hope you've enjoyed that track, Mary. Now, how you know how? There's always somebody in the group who kind of brings the tone of the conversation down. Well, tonight, that's actually me. So have a listen to this. A woman from West Virginia has spoken candidly about her unusual addiction to eating toenails, for crying out loud. Now, years after it first happened, this appeared on TLC series My Strange Addiction. Have you ever seen that show? I used to be on a, I don't know, I don't think it's actually on anymore because I think it kind of, you know, maybe got a little bit dangerous perhaps. But Jane Anamore revealed that the habit began during her childhood and continues today. At the height of her addiction, it's not right to laugh, but I mean, it's kind of funny. Jane estimated that she consumed around 60 toenails a week. So, I mean, whose toenails were these? Now, it says it includes clippings of her own children. But, I mean, 60. Okay, so medical experts warn that this is dangerous and there's a condition known as something I can't even pronounce, so I'm not even going to try. It can lead to infections, dental problems and exposure to harmful bacteria. Ooh! So she explained that the habit began when she unexpectedly was sent from Ghana to the United States as a child to live with her biological parents. The anxiety surrounding the mood led her to chew her nails as a coping mechanism. So although she reduced her toenail consumption, Janet admits to still struggling with chewing fingernails. She hopes that sharing her story will encourage others to face similar, who are facing similar compulsive behaviours, to seek healthier ways of managing stress. Now, I don't really know how you kind of, I don't understand that one. There's a lot of ways of coping with stress, but I can't, like, eating your toenails isn't one thing that I would kind of think would do it. But look, whatever floats your boat. And you should, if you're eating your toenails, you should just go wash your feet. Make sure there's a bit of cleanliness and hygiene involved in this, don't you think? So if you have any strange addictions, please let me know. 086-6025000 is the number in here. Keep this clean as you can. John from Lucan, how are you doing? This is especially for you, my friend.

Okay, that's a bit of Bryan Adams, You Belong to Me. That's especially for John in Lucan. It's one of the lesser known Bryan Adams tracks, but it's good, isn't it? My name's Amory McDevitt. I'm with you until 1 a.m. Hello, Sean Ammo. Oh, Sean, I do apologise because you were just telling me that you're enjoying a little bit of sneaky McDonald's during your late night taxi shift. And I've totally put you off with the talk of eating toenails. I do apologise. That wasn't my intention. But a big shout out to all your taxi workers who are out tonight and all of the people who are working late night, because it's not an easy one to be working on a Saturday night. You see people, I suppose, at their best and worst in equal measures, maybe more at their worst. So that's a little bit uneven. But Sean, I hope you have a great night out tonight. And if you happen to be in the back of Sean's taxi, yeah, you need to tip him well. He's looking for a bit of Nickelback. Now, this is one, talking of one of Bryan Adams' lesser-known tracks, this is a lesser-known Nickelback track. It's called Don't Let It End. Don't ever let it end. Enjoy, Sean.

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1: 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You're welcome.

Yes, that is, of course, the very recognisable vocals there of Aerosmith and Steve Tyler, or Steven Tyler as he's known, but Steve to me. That's a track called Taste of India. It's good, isn't it? Yes, you're listening to Amory McDevitt here on Highland Radio. And remember, as long as you have Highland on, you are never by yourself. Let me know what's going on. 086 60 25000 if you want a little request or shout out or even just say, hey, Amory, how it's going? I'd love to hear from you. More than privileged as ever to be here on a Saturday night with you. Now, I'm going to say hello to our very own Chris Ashmore, who's been working away hard here, and he tells me that this is his favourite song. Such a good suggestion for a song. Canadian rock band Martha and the Muffins. Now, they have been active from 1977 to the present day, but their biggest hit was, of course, this one.

Oh, great suggestion there, Chris Ashmore. Yes, Echo Beach, Martha and the Muffins. What a great tune. You're listening to Anne-Marie here bringing you Amplify on Highland Radio. Now, here's the thing. So you know I have a bit of a rep of all things rock, and that's absolutely correct, but I'm actually all about the music. So I'm going to take this machine into reverse back to 1990. Now, I watched a lot of MTV as a 21-year-old, and out comes a video, two guys I'd never seen before, Adamski and Seal with a track called Killer. Now, the electro bass line immediately caught my attention, and in comes the vocal. Oh, man. Now, I'm not sure if you remember the video, but Adamski was a kind of Dr. Mad Professor DJ working decks, screens, and altered images, while Seal was pretty non-reactive in his delivery, super cool and utterly engaging. Now, with the tone of Seal's voice hard-hitting yet silky smooth against the backdrop of a killer bass, I was sold. So this was like the final breath coming out of the 80s, a time before the internet when music technology was becoming real, giving us a glimpse of what was to come, only we didn't actually know it yet. So for me, this is the perfect blend of the 80s infatuation with technology and the future, which would then become 90s dance music. So it's a masterpiece of its time, and it still sounds amazing today. It opened the door for various other UK-based electronic acts like The Prodigy, Underworld, The Chemical Brothers, Goldie and Faithless, and that's just to name a few. And if it wasn't good enough, the very next year, Seal went on to release his first solo album featuring the track Crazy, which exploded onto the worldwide charts. Solitary brother, solitary sister, this is Killer.

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2: Yep, you certainly are. I'm with you until 1 o'clock. How cool is that? J.O., how is it going, my friend? Nice to see your name coming up there. And great shout in your request too. Great song. This is China in Your Hand to Powell.

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2: Yes, utterly correct. Anne-Marie here. I'm with you until 1 a.m. As always, an absolute pleasure. You know what? The suggestions for tunes are so good tonight. Thoroughly impressed. Well done to you all. I'm going to take you up to the news with a band that I haven't played in the longest time. This is a band called Living Colour. Such a great tune. It's called Cult of Personality. Have a little listen to this. I hope you enjoy it. It's funny because this song was written, I think, at the end of the 80s, if I'm correct. I need to check that. Or the beginning of the 90s, and the lyrics have never been more poignant than as they are today. Have a little listen.
3: And during the few moments that we have left, we want to talk right down to earth in a language that everybody here can easily understand.

Oh, it's a great piece of music, isn't it? That is Uninvited by Alanis Morissette. She was asked to come up with a song for the film City of Angels, and that's what she came up with. She wrote it in about under 15 minutes, and it ended up winning two Grammys in 1999, Best Female Rock Vocal Performance and Best Rock Song. It's a great tune, isn't it? So we're back at the races into the second hour of tonight's, well, into this morning's show. So happy Sunday morning to you. I hope you're all in the best of form and that you're still with me. Mary, how are you doing? This is the track you're looking for. Enjoy.

Oh, nice one. That's The Move. And that's for Mary. I hope you got a chance to enjoy your track, Mary. Thank you so much for tuning in. I'm with you until 1 o'clock. Where are we now? 12:15. So what are you up to? Are you out and about? Have you already been out and about? Are you now home? Are you still working? What's going on? 086-6025000 is the number in here. Let me know what's happening in your world. So I don't know what you think of this one. A British makeup artist has revealed that she had her late dog's ashes mixed into semi-permanent eyeliner and tattooed so that she could keep him close to her after his death. So the semi-permanent eyeliner has the dead dog's ashes in the mix. So Claire Hobson made the unusual decision after losing her beloved dog Patch, who had been by her side for 20 years. So as she prepared to move to Dubai, she wanted a more personal way to carry his memory with her. So a fellow makeup artist agreed to mix a small amount of Patch's ashes into the tattoo pigment before applying the eyeliner. So Hobson described it as an unconventional idea, but very, very meaningful to her. And because the cosmetic tattoo lasts several years, Claire says a patch will remain with her for a long time. And she has additional ashes for future touch-ups. Now, I don't know. I'm not so sure about that one. Does it sound hygienic? I really, really don't know. I've never kind of like investigated that one, but it does. I'm not too sure. What do you think? Would you? Is that something? I totally understand how people feel about their pets, but that one I think is not too sure. Let me know. And in the meantime, we'll listen to this.

Oh, yes. A bit of Wham and Freedom. It's only right to let it go to the end until the brass instruments have played. It's only manners, don't you think? What a great tune. So, John from Lucan, you tell me you have a few tattoos. Oh, do tell, John. Why not? So we were talking about having the ashes of your dog that has passed away tattooed as eyeliner. Now, I was discussing it with a few of the lads here, and they're kind of like voiced the same concerns as myself that maybe it's not the most hygienic thing. I don't know. And then we've also kind of derived at the opinion that, you know, the life cycle is what it is. And once things have gone, maybe just let them go. What do you think? I don't know. But John, tell me more about the tattoos. Anyway, so here's the thing. I also must ask you, are you playing Highland Radio Bingo? Because the jackpot is now sitting at 17,000. Euro. That's a lot of dosh. Plenty of tattoos for that. So books are only €5 each and can be bought at stores all over the county or here at Highland Radio. So there is also a daily minimum prize of €400. And if it's not won, it increases by €200 for each day that it isn't won. 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So visit highlandradio.com for a list of where to buy your books. So I must tell you about the recent wins. So Lucky Bingo book were bought in Vision Island Letterkenny, that's €1,000. Maple Falcara, €800. Old Dailies in Lifford, that's €800. Lunchbox Buncrana, €1,000. And Andy's in Stranola, €600. So somebody's got to win it. Might as well be you. Dancing Donkey, here is your suggestion for tonight's show. 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
1: This is Amplify with Anne-Marie McDevitt. You're in good hands.
2: Oh, I certainly hope so. Yes, Amory with you until 1 a.m. Okay, so last night I watched three episodes of the Netflix series about Kylie Minogue. I don't know if you've seen it or you're familiar. Maybe it's come up in your feed as being on Netflix, something that you might like to watch. Now, in the day, I was never a fan of Kylie's sound, but for the lady herself, I am very, very much a fan of. She, you would need to be under a rock not to know who Kylie Minogue is or was, you know, coming from the Australian soap Neighbours as a young woman, a young teenager, and then catapulted to pop stardom. She had the real episodes of Rising and Falling, and these three series, the three episodes in this series, basically cover it. You know, she is a lady who's been through a lot of things in her lifetime, illness, heartbreak, lows in her careers, absolute highs in her careers. And, you know, it just never seems to kind of fail to amaze me that when somebody, especially a young woman, now when she hit the pop airwaves with I Should Be So Lucky, she was only 18, you know, she was a young girl. And she was thrust into this world of, as she said herself, saying yes to everything, questioning nothing, and being told, you need to be here, you need to sing this, you need to wear that. And she did it with a smile on her face. And she went from being, you know, oh, isn't she great? And then people were like, oh, God, she can't really sing. And oh, no, she can't do this. And she's a soap star trying to be a singer. And what are you? Are you a soap star? Are you an actress or are you a singer? Because you certainly can't be both. She was interviewed by all of the heads of the interview world at the time, the likes of Terry Wogan, Michael Parkinson, Frank Boff. And it shows clips of these interviews. And these men were pretty downright rude to her. And she did her best to smile through it, through gritted teeth. And you could see it was very hurtful, some of the things that they were saying. And a lot of the stuff was just really, really not nice, you know, until she kind of found her feet and found herself. And then it documents her relationship with Jason Donovan, and also Pete Waterman appears in it too. Now, Jason Donovan doesn't come out of it great, and Pete Waterman doesn't come out of it great either. I suppose it's their reflection of the time and events, how they happened as well, and how they affected themselves. Jason Donovan comes across as pretty bitter and a bit jealous, in fact, more than a bit jealous. And of course, it touches on the whole thing of her romance with Michael Hutchins, which many people put down to the change that came about Kylie in her personality and her sound. And basically, it coincided with her growing up from becoming a teenager who grew up in the spotlight to becoming a young woman and making decisions for herself. I found it very, very interesting. I found it sad. I found it elating as well. And she has been through a lot of things, so it's definitely worth a watch. But one of the things that you cannot take away from her is her resilience and her drive and her talent. Whether you are musically for her or not, that's a sign of taste. And she went through things where she had tried different things and tried moving away from the pop world and coming into the indie world. And it was Nick Cave of Nick Cave and the Lightning Seeds. Now, Nick is quite a controversial sort of character, and he features in the documentary quite a bit. And she had done a song with Nick. And as he kind of says himself, he's a self-confessed grumpy old devil, as he says himself. And he was the one who basically said to her, you know, you are really good at pop songs. Why don't you go back to the world of pop? He says, because that's where you excel. And she did. And yeah, like I say, documented a lot of parts of her life. And it's definitely worth a watch. But one of the songs that jumps out at me is this one. Now, I've heard it already today, and it's such a great tune.

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2: You are listening to Anne-Marie McDevitt on Highland Radio.

That, of course, is Ash and Girl from Mars. Yes, Anne-Marie here with you until 1 o'clock, which is kind of on the horizon. I'm going to take a track from Boyzone. So those lads were doing a couple of gigs there. I think it was last weekend they were doing them. And yeah, very successful footage came out of those. Nice to see them back on the stage, the four of them together.

Oh, nice one. A Creedence Clearwater Revival and Bad Moon Rising. Mary G, you're not checking out. You're just saying you're enjoying the fab music. Thank you so much. So much indeed. And also a request for Madness, My Girl, for John Wallace. And this is from Mary.

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2: Oh, what a great tune. And yes, trying to cram in another couple of tunes before 1 a.m. Are you still with me? Are you still standing?

Oh, what a tune. Mary G, you're still standing. I'm giving you permission to sit down and put your feet up. Can you believe that we are on the last song of the night? As usual, you have been an absolute pleasure to spend the last couple of hours with. As always, it's my pleasure. And you know what? Didn't we do well with the song choices tonight? Between myself and yourself, we make such a great team. And we'll do it all again next Saturday night. And that's if I'm not here during the week. In the meantime, I'm going to say goodnight and cheerio and leave you with a bit of Dan Hartman and I Can Dream About You. Take it handy. Toodaloo. Bye.